0: I need him home.
1: Roger that. Copy you at the boathouse. Right on time. Faisal, get your butt in here. Hurry's inside.
2: Yeah, I'm coming.
1: Hey, you born in the barn?
2: Poorhouse.
3: All right. You got your fur-covered razor blade there and a bunch of guys with guns.
0: I'm switching to sub-vocal now. Check.
1: It's talk radio. You're on the air.
0: Check.

0: All right, have you seen Khaled yet?
1: Yep, there he is. How come billionaires are always short? Colonel, how are you? It's so good to see you again.
2: Yes, it's been a long time.
1: Terrific.
2: Who is that guy?
1: Could you hold this for a second? Thanks.
3: Okay, you should be crossing the main foyer, heading for the stairs.
1: Mm-hmm.
0: Okay, keep moving. Keep moving.
1: I'm in the library and I'm heading out to the second floor balcony.

0: modem in place. Transmitting now.
1: Affirmatory. It's a good hookup. These are encrypted files, guys. It's gonna take me just a few minutes. Kelly met that sir. Yeah. Huh? I got your password.
2: بين الحمام أنا هاو استفادي تانك
3: لتحت على اليسار اثنان وستة من طارق العلي من طارق العلي
0: Magnificent, isn't it?
4: Yes, quite. I thought I knew most of Khaled's friends, but I don't believe I've met you before.
0: No, we have met because I certainly would remember. Rehnquist. Harry Rehnquist.
4: Juno Skinner.
5: Juno Skinner. Juno Skinner. Come on. 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
0: This is Persian, if I'm not mistaken.
4: Very good. 6th century BC, to be exact. Mm. Do you like the period?
0: I adore it.
6: Alarm! Alarm! Einbruch im Brothaus!
5: Barry, we got a problem. Guards are going to eat down there.
4: Acquired most of these pieces for Jamal.
0: You tango? Mm.
5: Oh. Tango. Barry, you do not have time to tango, buddy. Copy?

0: All right, Harry, don't be stopping to smell the roses now. You hear me? You gotta get out of there.
1: Yes! Files are unlocked! Fast Faisal strikes again. I'm in. I'm down, baby. I got my hand up her dress, and I am going in for the
0: Just
1: goal.
0: Copy the damn files.

0: Wow. And I thought this was just going to be another bunch of boring bankers and oil billionaires.
1: Every second's count, buddy. Ditch the bitch.
2: Unfortunately, I have to leave. I have a plane to catch.
0: Oh. Well, call me sometime. My offices are in Rome.
2: I would like that.
1: Son of a bitch is with her 2 minutes and she's ready to bear his children. All right, Twinkle Toes, what's your exit strategy?
2: I'm gonna walk right out of the front gate.
3: Ballsy. Stupid, but ballsy.
4: Alles in Ordnung, ich danke Ihnen. Schönen Abend an Sie. Sie? Sir? May I see your invitation, please?
5: Sure. Here's my invitation.
1: Here we go!
6: Slight change in plans.
7: Halt! 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

0: God. 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There he is.
1: Hi, guys.
0: Oh, yeah, that worked good. Right out the old front gate.
1: Can you lean back a second? Let's go. We can still make our flight.

0: That's it for Mr. Rehnquist. Okay, go.
1: All right, we got Harry Tasker billfold, Harry Tasker passport, ticket stub, hotel bill, Tasker. We got two postcards here from Geneva. Got some house keys right there. And I've got a souvenir Swiss snowing village.
0: What's that for?
1: It's for Dana, Stoop. You know, bring your kid home a gift. You know, my dad thing. That's right.
0: Nice touch.
1: Yeah.
0: All right, pick me up tomorrow at 8.
1: Will do.
0: Debriefing is at 10:00.
1: Mm-hmm.
0: See you at 8.
1: Okay.
0: Bye.
1: Hey, Harry, did you forget something?
0: Oh, what a team.
1: All right, sleep fast, buddy.

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1: Oh. 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
16: So what'd you do before the world ended?

0: Hello. The world it was doesn't exist.
1: Out there,
0: it's kill or be killed.
1: There's a new bunch in town. They're going after everything that's left.

0: Dog stars in theaters and IMAX August 28th. Rated R.
1: Probably look good from Switzerland. Snowy village.
2: Wow, thanks, Dad. I've never had one of these.
1: You're welcome.
3: Hey, you're late for school. You better get going. Don't forget the big gizmo.
2: Okay. It's pretty lame.
4: Yeah, me too. How'd it go at the convention? Did you make all the other salesmen jealous?
3: Oh, it was fantastic. You wouldn't believe it. You should have been there. We were the big hit of the show. We did new model ordering system, the 680 I told you about. I can write up an order, and immediately as soon as the customer's name comes up, you see what his credit line is, what he has ordered in the past, what discount he has gotten, every little detail.
4: Perfect.
3: It's fantastic. So I love the computer business.
4: Listen, the plumber called. He says he has to dig under the slab or something that's going to cost $600.
3: That's okay.
4: Well, it's not okay. It's extortion.
3: So what are you telling him?
4: I slept with him and he said he'd knock off $100.
3: That's good thinking. Bye, honey.
5: Boy, I remember the first time I got shot out of a cannon.
3: Morning. Go to school. Thanks, dear.

0: these out. Check them out.
1: Now, where's the image coming from?
0: Got a CCD camera and a transmitter and a pack of smokes out there. It's pretty cool, huh?
1: Mm-hmm. What the hell?
2: What's she?
3: Dana!
1: She's ripping you off.
3: Dana!
0: I knew it.
4: Kids, 10 seconds of joy, 30 years of misery. I got married 3 times, but at least I was never dumb enough to have any.
5: Yeah, she shouldn't be stealing. I taught her better than that.
6: Yeah, but you're not her parents anymore, you and Helen. Her parents are Axl Rose and Madonna. The 5 minutes a day you spend with her can't compete with that kind of constant bombardment. You're outgunned, Daddy-O.
4: You know, it's not just because you're a bad parent. I mean, kids today are 10 years ahead of where we were at the same age.
5: Morning.
7: Morning, Mr. Tosker.
4: I bet you think she's still a virgin.
5: Well, don't be ridiculous. She's only, what is she now?
4: She's 14 years old.
5: She's only 14 years old.
4: She's 14 and her little hormone's going like a fire alarm. I say it's even money, she lets that physicist on the bike pointer.
5: Oh, not Dana.
4: Oh, not Dana. Denial. It's not just river in Egypt no more, is it, Harry? She's probably stealing the money to pay for an abortion.
5: Why didn't you open the door?
4: Or drugs. 20 here, 50 there. I figure my wife's scumbag boyfriend was taking it. Ellie takes everything else, but never a beer in the damn fridge.
5: Thought you moved out.
4: Well, I had to move back in. My lawyer said it'd give me a better shot at getting the house during the property settlement and so forth, but don't change the subject, man. You still owe me $200.
5: Good morning, Janice.
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0: the pooch last night, didn't you? Could you please tell me how I can see this as anything but a total disaster?
1: Well, total is a strong word.
2: Yeah, there are different degrees of totality.
3: It's a scale, really, with a perfect mission on one end and then a total disaster.
0: You're new on Harry's team, aren't you?
3: Yes.
0: So what makes you think the slack I cut him in any way translates to you?
3: Let me show you what we got. Jamal Khaled. We think he's dirty, so we raid his private financial files. $100 million in wire transfers from the Commerce Bank International.
2: Which we all know is a front for certain countries to finance terrorist activities. And that's why we think something really big is going down.
3: And we know that a week ago, 4 MIRV warheads were smuggled out of the former Soviet Republic of Kazakhstan.
1: We think Khalid's group bought the nukes and is trying to bring them over to U.S. soil.
0: So far, this is not blowing my skirt up, gentlemen. Don't you have anything remotely substantial, Harry? Do you have any hard data?
1: Well, nothing that you would call rock hard.
2: Actually, it's pretty limp, sir.
0: Then perhaps you'd better get some before somebody parks an automobile in front of the White House with a nuclear weapon in the trunk.
4: I mean, it's not like he's saving the world or anything. I mean, he's a sales rep, for crying out loud. I mean, whenever I can't sleep, I just ask him to tell me about his day. 6 seconds and I'm out. But he acts like he's curing cancer or something.
5: So I guess this means you didn't get away for the weekend after.
4: No, you had to go out of town.
5: I'm shocked.
4: Yeah, well, you don't care.
1: What's up?
3: Here, check this out.
6: There's a $2 million disbursement from Khalid to Juno Skinner. That's right, the babe at the party.
1: Well, that doesn't mean anything. She buys antiquities for Khalid.
2: Oh, no, no. See, he keeps his antique buys on a completely separate ledger.
3: And this is a little above market rate for a horizontal buy, even for a total biscuit like her.
1: All right. I want a complete workup on her. Do we know where she is?
3: Right here in River City.
1: You're kidding.
3: Well, she lives in Rome, but she does stuff at the Smithsonian. She has a lot of diplomatic connections, so she has offices here.
6: So I guess it's time to send in a specialist.
7: Care to tango?
6: So what?
8: Okay, it's all set up. Got fax machine, ghost phones, all the usual stuff. You have a suite at the Marquis Hotel under the name of Rehnquist. All right, reality check. Let's go.
1: Hi, my name is Harry Rehnquist. I own the corporate art consulting company in San Francisco and have an appointment with Miss Skinner.
9: Harry?
1: Oh, hello.
9: Hello. I thought I'd see you again. I just didn't know it would be so soon.
1: What's the point of waiting?
9: I agree. So you said your clients are looking for something for the lobby of the new corporate headquarters?
1: Yes, they would like to see something very dramatic. That's a nice piece. And I talked to a number of people and they all said you're the one to see.
9: Really?
1: Mm-hmm.
9: Checking on me. So what did these people say about me exactly?
1: Oh, they said that you can read ancient Sanskrit without having to sound out the words. You know, the art dealers and the archaeologists don't really like you very much. Oh, on his luck.
9: Those wimps. It's because I use my diplomatic contacts to export cultural treasures from countries which tell them to take a hike. See, most of our pieces come from ancient Persia. Unfortunately, ancient Persia sits 20 feet under the sand of Iran, Iraq, and Syria. Not the most popular places lately. 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
1: Maybe.
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5: This gonna be crazy today. I'm your man, Steve Harvey. I'm gonna make a prediction. You're the stars of this show. I'm your man, Steve Harvey.
6: The Titan Wright.
5: Titan Wright, I'm just nice. Woo. I'm your man, Steve Harvey. You're the stars of this show. Everybody see, yeah. Hear that?
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5: 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Everybody see, yeah. 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
16: Give me a break, Fies. I don't think they bugged my tuna sandwich.
17: She's importing stuff from all over the Middle East.
16: She could be moving money, guns, anything.
18: The second you left there, we started getting calls to the ghost numbers. They were checking out the Rehnquist front.
17: Right. Let's step up the surveillance and put on two more guys.
19: Maurizio, I said Saturday, not Tuesday. Saturday. Va bene. Ciao.
20: Miss Skinner, may I have a word with you, please? Mutta! Stupid, undisciplined bitch!
19: It's a good thing you're paying me a lot of money.
20: Do you realize there are surveillance teams watching this place right now? Your telephones are almost certainly tapped, and you were busy laughing and flirting like a whore with this Rehnquist.
19: You checked out, okay?
20: We do not tolerate mistakes.
19: What would you like me to do?
20: Find out where this Rehnquist is.
21: Hello, Tactile Systems, Mr. Tasker's office.
22: Hi, Charlene.
23: Hi, it's Helen.
22: Is he in?
21: Harry's in a sales meeting, Mrs. Tasker. Let me try him in there. Hold, please. Relay 10024.
16: It's a patch from Tactile. It's Helen.
17: Hello, honey. How are you? What's going on?
22: Hi, I'm sorry to bother you in the middle of a meeting. It's just that Dana and I want to make sure that you're going to be home by 8, because we're going to have a lot of trouble for your big birthday, and we just wanted to make sure that you could be home, so we were...
17: Absolutely. This time you can count on me.
22: Promise?
17: Trust me.
22: Great.
14: Good to go. Bye.
22: Bye. That's disgusting, Dana.
21: Calm down.
16: Hey, we got a friend. Three cars back in the inside lane. They've been on us since we left the hotel.
17: In the station wagon?
16: Uh-huh. Want me to lose them?
17: No. You need this lead. Unit 7?
16: 7 here.
17: Yeah, we need you at the Georgetown Mall in 3 minutes.
16: Copy that. We're rolling. Ellen's gonna be pissed.
17: Come on, you see, this is the problem with terrorists. They're really inconsiderate when it comes to people's schedules.
24: Mahmoud, let's tell you they are in there.
25: What about Shweya?
16: That's it.
17: Pull over here. This is good. Okay, testing. 1, 2, 3.
16: I got you. Okay, they're right with us. I make 3 of them in the car.

0: Hey, Harry, I got a couple of them getting out of the car and coming after you.
1: What do you think, I'm blind?
2: Well, you do look like Ray Charles. So what's the plan?
1: Just trying to get a closer look at Beavis and Butthead.
0: Hey, there's a third one still in the car.
1: Okay, stay on him.

0: Hi, Helen.
1: Yeah, it's Gib.
0: Oh, not much. Listen, Harry forgot something back at the office, and, you know Harry, and,
2: Yeah, Gib. I know Harry. Bye.
3: Bye, see you soon.
2: See?

0: sorry about this.
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0: Watch 20, Harry!
1: Westbound in the park. Suspect is on a motorcycle and is coming out of Franklin.
0: Copy that.
1: Okay, I want you on 14th in case it turns south. And I want 7 on the north side to box him in. Okay, make it quick because my horse is getting tired.
2: Your horse?

Come on, you can do it. Come on. Good boys. Good. Yeah, yeah, yeah. Go back now. Come on. Yeah, that's teamwork now. Keep pulling. Come on. A little bit more. Yeah. Attaboy.

0: But what the hell were you thinking? I mean, I had the guy, and you let him get away. Look at me when I talk to you. What kind of a cop are you anyway?
1: Running a little behind today, huh? You want me to get back there and start pulling some teeth?
2: Waiting rooms. They can be tough for young homeowners turning into their parents.
1: What are you here for today?
3: Just the cleaning.
1: Just the cleaning?
3: Yeah.
1: In and out. Easy peasy. Impacted tooth over here. I don't know if you can see it, but...
2: All right, let's just sit quietly and wait for our boy.
1: Gotcha. I'm what they call a grinder. 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

0: Hi, honey. I know you're upset. I'm sorry. I hurried home as fast as I could.
1: It's okay.
0: I'm sorry. And thank you for the party.
1: Yeah, it was great.
0: Hey. That's him.
2: Okay, pause it right there.
0: Salim Abu Aziz.
2: This guy's really hardcore, highly fanatical. The man's a real psycho. He's been linked to dozens and dozens of car bombings. Hey, you know that cafe bomb in Rome last year? That was his? As well as the 727 out of Lisbon, this guy's a major player.
3: Now he's formed his own splinter faction called Crimson Jihad.
2: Yeah, I guess he thought the other terrorist groups were a little too warm and fuzzy for his taste.
3: They call him the Sand Spider.
4: Why?
3: Probably because it sounds scary.
4: Well, this is impressive, gentlemen. Of course, it would be even more impressive if you actually knew where he was.
0: We'll get him. Why don't you just pull over right here?
2: What's up?
0: Oh, I really screwed up with Helen last night. I'm just gonna run in and see if she's available for lunch. Just move things a little bit.
2: So, Harry, do you just want me to hang?
0: Yeah, just hang.
2: Okay, buddy, I'll just be hanging.
5: Hold, please. Helen, it's your mystery man on two.
6: Simon? Oh, my God. Hello? Simon? Yes, I can talk. You mean right now? Yes, I can meet you. Okay, I can't wait. Bye. Can you cover me for an hour?
7: Just an hour? You should tell that stud to take more time.
6: You shut up. I should have never told you about him.
7: Have a good time. Get a little bit for me while you're at it.
2: What's going on, man? Sick or something? Looks like I got gun kicked.
0: It's hell. Helen.
2: Helen has something to do with Helen, I'm guessing.
0: Helen. Is having an affair.
2: Welcome to the club, man. Nobody thinks it can happen to them the first time, buddy. Same exact thing happened to me with wife number two, remember? I had no idea nothing's going on, right? I come home one day and the house is completely empty. And I mean completely empty. She even took the ice cube trays out of the freezer. What kind of a sick bitch takes the ice cube trays out of the freezer?
0: So it's Helen.
2: Hey, Harry. Hey, listen, Helen still loves you. You know, she just wants to bang this guy for a while, you know? It's nothing serious. You get used to it.
0: Stop cheering me up!
2: What'd you expect, Harry? Helen's a flesh and blood woman, and you're never there. It's just a matter of time. You know what? I say we concentrate on work, buddy. That's what I do every time my life turns. I concentrate on work, and that gets me by. All right, buddy? It's gonna be great. You know what? We're gonna catch some terrorists. We're gonna beat the crap out of them. You're gonna feel a hell of a lot better. All right, watch your head now. Watch your head. Okay. Women. Can't live with them, can't kill them.

0: Came by your office today. I was in the area and I thought that you might want to have lunch.
1: Really? Well, you must have just missed me.
0: Yeah, that's what they said. They said you had to run out or something like that.
1: Oh, it was this rush job. They needed these documents down at the district courthouse. And so, of course, the big problem, our printer shut down. So I went to the third floor to use theirs, but they have the 1720. And of course, the disk isn't formatted for the 1720. So I had to go back upstairs and reformat. Go back downstairs and use their printer. And by the time I got there, because I couldn't get my car to start. And then, well, traffic, but I barely got there.
0: It's a little excitement and another waste all day. Did it work out okay?
1: Yeah. Great. I'll check on dessert.
2: I'm done.
3: You know, the great thing is that he effectively gives us a blank check and wiretap, so I've set him up on all of Juno's shipping agents and her clients, and Faisal's made a list of all the possible contacts the Crimson Jihad may have in this country. So now all we gotta do is sit around. Hey, does national security stuff boring you?
0: Put a tap in her phone.
3: What are you talking about? I already did that.
0: Talking about Helen's. Put a tap in her office, land the land in the house. Do it now.
3: Okay, all right. Just come over here for a second. It sounds great. I just want to ask you about something. Listen, I got two words to describe that idea. Insane. An unauthorized wiretap's a felony part. You know what?
0: And you're doing it 20 times a day. So don't give me that crap. Do it.

0: Helen, Simon, is it safe to talk?
1: Yes, go ahead.
0: Listen, I can't talk long. Can you meet me for lunch tomorrow? I must see you.
1: I suppose so. Where?
0: Same place. 1 o'clock. I have to go now. See you tomorrow. Remember, I need you.

0: I thought that we might have lunch together tomorrow.
1: You know, darn it, I'm gonna meet Allison. I'm gonna go shopping. Sorry.
0: No problem.

0: talk to him, you know? And maybe it's just that you're not in touch with your feminine side. I was watching Sally and Jesse Raphael. All right. Okay, I got all the usual stuff here. I got a telemetry burst transmitter. I've got a GPS tracker. I got an audio transmitter to power supply. And I've got it sewn into the lining here. And now, hey, Harry, if you need to talk, speak into the purse.
1: What are you doing? I'm trying to reach this dust. Top of the fan. 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This cleans in all the really tight places and all the really high ones so you don't have to jump. Man. 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
16: Okay, here she comes. She's going to pop out right in front of us. Watch this. Bingo.
17: Yep.
16: Looks like she's going into Chinatown. Okay, she's parking.
17: Okay, give me audio.
16: You sure you weren't followed?
11: No, I mean, I kept looking behind me like you taught me, but I didn't see anyone.
16: Okay, it's just things are a bit hot right now. If I get a signal, I may have to leave suddenly.
11: I understand.
16: Look, it's my job to take risks, but not yours. I feel bad about bringing you into all this, but you're the only one I can trust.
11: Were you out on a mission?
16: We say covert operation, and this one will. Got a little rough.
11: Worse than Cairo?
16: Cairo. Cairo is a day at the beach next to this.
18: The guy's a spook.
17: With whom?
18: He could be working her to get to you.

0: The guy is a damn used car salesman. I mean, this keeps getting better and better.
1: I'm sorry, Harry. I know this has got to be painful. But you got to admit, it's pretty damn funny. I mean, if it was just some idiot, not you, you'd be laughing your ass off. I mean, this is...
2: One born every minute.
3: He wants you, too. Feel it vibrate?
4: Say, how about a little spin?
3: Sure.
4: See, it's not just a car. It's a total image. An identity you have to go for. This isn't some high-tech sports car. Tell you the truth, it doesn't even handle that great. But that's not the idea, is it? What are we talking about here?
3: Women, right?
5: Absolutely.
4: But it's not enough. If you really want to close escrow, well, you gotta have an angle.
5: Suppose you have an angle.
4: It's killer. I mean, look at me. I'm not that much to look at. No, I can be honest. But I got them lining up. And not just the skanks either. Well, some are.
5: So what's your angle?
4: Oh, no. Sorry. Trade secrets.
3: Okay. Just ask yourself. What do women really want? You take these bored housewives married to the same guy for years, they're stuck in a rut. They need some release. Promise of adventure, a hint of danger. I create that for them.
5: So basically, you're lying your ass off the whole time. See, I couldn't do that.
3: What are you, a Boy Scout? No. Think of it as playing a role. It's fantasy. I mean, you got to work on their dreams. Get them out of their daily suburban grind for a few hours.
5: What about their husbands?
3: Careless. I mean, let's face it. If they took care of business, I'd be out of business. You know what I mean?
5: Those idiots.

0: his dental work.
1: So who are you working on right now?
0: Oh, I always got a couple on the hook, you know. There's this one right now. I got her panned like a dog. It's great.
1: What does she do?
0: Some sort of legal secretary or something. You know, uptight and conservative. Oh, she could be so hot if she wanted to be.
1: And with you, she gets to be real hot, huh?
0: Oh, red hot.
1: Yeah.
0: Her thigh steam. It's like a dying plant, just needs a little water. Married to some boring jerk.
1: Married to some boring jerk.
0: Yeah, you know, he doesn't appreciate her.
1: So then she must be really good in bed then, huh?
0: Hey, ho, ho, slow down. You're going to miss the turn. See? You and this car were made for each other. Why fight it?
2: Sure, I got a couple other buyers on the line, but I like your style. So, what do you say? Should we start up the paperwork?
1: Let me think about it. Hold it for me for a day, okay?
2: Hey, because it's you.
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20: 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It's coming right at us.
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22: 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You're trying to steal my husband.
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0: 11. Where's page 10?
1: It's gotta be a typo.
0: Give me that damn page!
1: Okay. Seek help, Harry.
2: Hello?
3: Helen? I need your help. Can you meet me tonight?
2: What's happened?
3: It's serious. Meet me on K Street, under the Key Bridge, 8 o'clock sharp. Gotcha.

0: Get in. 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One male, one female.
1: Well, don't be alarmed. If I'm spotted, it'd be best if they didn't see you. You should keep your head down until we're out of the city. 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That's better.
0: Okay, now the woman has her head in the guy's lap. Southbound on the Key Bridge. Two in pursuit.
2: Roger, two. One to Condor. You got a visual.
3: Roger, one. This is Condor. Subject is in sight. Repeat. We have the ball. We got a pretty good lockup on infrared. Oh, yeah. She's got her head in the guy's lap all right. Yahoo.
4: Maybe she's sleepy.
1: Okay, this is a safe house. That place in the city is just a little too hot right now. So is the penthouse in New York.

0: What is it exactly you need me to do?
1: Helen, I want you to be my wife.
0: But I'm married.
1: No, it's just for the operation in Paris. I need to be married. I'll be looking for a man traveling alone.
0: You want me to go to Paris?
1: Paris, with a quick stop over in London. Helen, there's a double agent in my outfit. I don't know who. There's no one I can trust except you.
2: Can you get away
1: just for a couple of days?
0: I just don't know.
1: Of course, I'm rushing. Forgive me. Sit down. Make yourself comfortable. Let me pour you some more wine.

0: Okay. I'll do it. I'll do it.
1: You just saved my life. You are incredibly brave. I have to remind myself of the fear you must be feeling. You see, for me, fear is not an option. Now, in order to pull this cover story off, we have to look like two people who are completely intimate with each other. The enemy can spot a fake easily. You see what I mean?
0: Sorry.
1: That reaction could get us both killed.
0: I'm sorry.
1: We can't afford that.
0: No, I'm sorry.
1: Try to relax.
0: It's just been a long time since anybody but Harry's touched me like that.
1: It's a little difficult. I know. It's awkward for me, too.
0: I'm sorry.
1: That's all right. Just sit back.
0: Okay.
1: There. That's better.
0: Mm-hmm.
1: Just let yourself slip into the role.
0: Mm-hmm.
1: That's it. There you go. Just let yourself go.
0: Mm-hmm.
1: Yeah, that's good. That's great. That's it.
0: No, I can't do this. I can't do this.
1: What's wrong?
0: It's okay. No, I cannot do this.
1: If not for me, do it for your country.

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1: I want to witness a star being born.
2: What do you want for?
3: Stern, Kessler, Goldstein, and Krupnik. I'm just a legal secretary.
4: Sure, Mrs. Tasker.
2: What are we doing with the international terrorist Carlos the Jackal taking dictation?
4: How long have you been a member of his faction?
3: I don't know anything about a faction.
5: So is cheating a common thing for you?
3: No, never.
5: So you're telling me this was your first time?
3: I wasn't cheating!
4: Tell me about your husband, Mrs. Tasker.
3: Harry? What can I say about Harry? I mean, he's a sales rep for a computer company.
5: So sex with him isn't exactly waving your flag anymore.
3: That is none of your damn business. Now, what kind of questions are these?
2: You're in a lot of trouble, Mrs. Tasker, so I suggest you cooperate.
4: If we want to know the most intimate details about your life, you better tell us.
3: My husband is a good man.
5: But he's not exactly ringing your bell these days, is he?
4: Let me handle this part. I mean, do you mind?
2: Why did you go to Carlos's hideout?
3: He wanted me to go to Paris with him on a mission to pose as his wife.
4: And you agreed?
2: Why?
3: I don't know. I guess I needed

0: answer the question.
1: Answer the question.
2: No! I did not fight with him!
3: Calm down, please.
2: You hear me, you kid? Stop!
1: Calm down.
4: She could be telling the truth.
3: Calm down, Mrs. Tasker.
0: Calm down, please.
1: I've only one more question, Mrs. Tasker.
5: What?
1: Do you still love your husband?
5: Yes, I love him. I've always loved him. And I will always love him.
3: She loves you. Now what?
1: There's only one solution to your problem, Mrs. Tasker.
0: You must work for us.
4: What are you doing, Harry?
1: Just giving her a little assignment. She wants a little adventure, so I'm gonna give her one. I'm offering you a choice. If you work for us, we will drop the charges and you can go back to your normal life. If not, you will go to a federal prison.
0: And your husband and daughter will be left humiliated and alone. Your life will be destroyed.
5: Oh, gee. Let me think.
0: Yes or no?
5: Of course, yes. What's involved?
1: You will be contacted with the assignment. The code name of your contact will be Boris. And your code name will be...
5: Natasha?
0: No.
1: Doris.
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13: This is going to be crazy today. I'm your man, Steve Harvey. 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You're the stars of this show. 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
14: The Titan Wright.
13: 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I'm your man, Steve Harvey. You're the stars of this show. 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Hear that?
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0: You son of a bitch, do you think you can elude us forever, Carlos?
1: Huh? Wait, you got the wrong guy. My name's Simon. Look, just let me go. There's no need to kill me. I haven't seen your face. No, I didn't see it. It's you. Hey, you still interested in that vet at all?
2: Hey, Carlos. The game's over. Your career as an international terrorist has been well documented.
1: No.
2: Oh, yeah.
1: No, no.
2: Oh, yeah.
1: No, no.

0: I'm not a terrorist. I'm actually a complete coward. If I ever saw a gun, I'd... Oh, God, oh, please don't kill me. I'm not a spy. I'm nothing. I'm Naval Lent. I have to lie to women to get laid, and I don't score much. Oh, God, oh. Would a spy pee himself, huh? Oh, God. Please, I'm not worth a bullet. Oh, mercy, sir.
1: Get the hell out of here, huh?
2: Just beat it. Come on.
0: No, as soon as I turn, you're gonna shoot me. You're gonna shoot me. Please, you can have the car for free, huh? What do you say, hey?
3: Get lost.

0: So last night must have been pretty exciting for you.
1: My flat tire was... Actually, it was a little scary because the tow truck driver took such a long time. I'll get it. Hello?
2: Taurus.
1: Yes? Yes?
2: Listen carefully.
3: In exactly 1 hour, go to the Hotel Marquis.
2: Oh. Pick up an envelope for Taurus at the front desk and dress sexy.
1: What? Hello?
4: 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Turn around. 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
0: Do you think I can afford a suite like this with my salary? Now, Jean-Claude, is it done yet?
3: It's going great.

0: You don't expect me to, you know.
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1: 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I know it looks bad, but I can explain. 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
0: 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He has nothing to do with it. I am the one you want!
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0: Okay?
1: 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Do what they say. Come on, guys. Let the hooker go. She's not important.
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13: This gonna be crazy today. 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You're the stars of this show. 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

0: I wish I could say it's nice to see you again, Juno.
1: You know her?
2: You know, this shade's totally wrong for you.

0: So who's your little friend?
1: I'm Helen Tasker. Harry is my husband. And you are?
0: Also not Tasker, not Rehnquist.
2: She's just some wacko hooker that I met down at the bar.
3: Harry, what is the matter with you? Just tell her the truth. We are married and we have a daughter.
2: I don't know what the crazy bitch is on. You should cut the loose so we can get down to business.
3: Oh, yeah? Oh, yeah? Well, where did I get this then, huh? Where did I get this?
0: Something before takeoff.
3: Ow! That hurt, you...
0: She was telling the truth, wasn't she, Harry? She really doesn't know. How interesting.

0: Bring them.
1: Incredible, aren't they? I call them the Four Horsemen. They're warrior figures. From the Persian Empire of Darius the First. Around 500 BC. They're absolutely priceless. Pity.
0: Yalla, yalla.
1: Wait, wait!
0: Open it.

0: Do you know what this is?
1: I know what this is. This is an espresso machine. No, no, no. It's a snow cone maker. That's what it is. Is it a water heater?
0: Do you know why you've been brought here? So that this man can verify to the world the Crimson Jihad is now a nuclear power.
2: But how can he do that? He is just a salesman.
0: I'm wrong about him. The last thing you will see will be your blood spraying across his face.
1: This is Soviet MIRV 6, an SS-22N launch vehicle. The warhead contains 14.5 kilograms of enriched uranium and a plutonium trigger. The nominal yield is 30 kilotons. Batao in Makum, Itikuha.
3: Yalla, yalla! Shoot a hazard in horn! Hook the landing!
1: What can I say? I'm a spy. Sorry, honey.
2: Oh, don't you call me honey! You don't ever get to call me honey again! You understand me, you pig?
1: And I can verify that they have the arming box and all the equipment necessary.

0: You have killed our women and our children, bombed our cities from afar like cowards, and you dare to call us terrorists! Now, the oppressed have been given a mighty sword with which to strike back at their enemies. Unless you, America, pulls all military forces out of the Persian Gulf area immediately and forever, Crimson Jihad will rain fire on one major U.S. city each week until our demands are met. First, we will detonate one weapon on this uninhabited island as a demonstration of our power and Crimson Jihad's willingness to be humanitarian. However, if these demands are not met, Crimson Jihad will rain fire on one major American city each week.
1: Padre Aziz.
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1: I think I have one. In the truck.
3: Yarayus!
1: What?
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6: 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Final. We'll be on the ground in 12 minutes.
7: All right. Hey, tell those DEA boys to have the helos hot and ready to fly in 12 minutes.
8: Signal's definitely stopped moving. It's an island in the Keys out past Marathon. We lost the signal.
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2: 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How's AI now changing the dating game?
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0: COVID life.
1: All right, everyone, this is Samir. For 50 points, see if you can guess his specialty.
2: Oral hygiene?
1: Not exactly.
3: Harry, what's going on?
1: Oh, Samir's just gonna ask Harry a few questions. See, we're not even sure which agency Harry works for. Now, Samir's absolutely first class. On the other hand, we have Harry here, who has managed to lie convincingly to the woman he loves for 15 years. So it'll be interesting to see how long he can resist.
4: This will help.
2: You know, you should swap that with alcohol. I might get an infection.
4: I'll return when this has taken effect. Then we'll talk.
2: I'm looking forward to it. Now, why are you helping these raving psychotics?
1: Because they're very well-funded raving psychotics. And I'm getting a lot of money. What, you think I care about their cause? Or yours? Not at all.
2: You're a damaged goods lady.
1: Did you tell her about us, Harry?
2: There is no us, you psychopathic bitch.
1: Oh, sure. Say that now. Thanks for everything, Harry. Wasn't bad while it lasted. Let's go. You two stay here.
2: There was nothing. I swear.

gymnase.

0: Is there anything you want to tell me before we start?
1: Yeah. I'm going to kill you pretty soon.
0: I see. How exactly?
1: First, I'm going to use you as a human shield. Then I'm going to kill this god over there with the Patterson Troca on the table. And then I was thinking about breaking your neck.
0: And what makes you think you can do all that?
1: You know, my handcuffs?
0: Hmm.

شوفوا

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1: Honey, next time, duck. Let's go.
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18: So what'd you do before the world ended?

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They're going after everything that's left.

0: We are set on our course. 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
1: If we're on an island, why are they using trucks?
0: We must be in the Florida Keys. The overseas highway connects all the islands to the mainland.
1: There's no borders, no customs. They can go anywhere in the U.S. There's nothing to stop them.
0: Just us. Here. Take this.
2: اثنين

0: Let's go.
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0: may need a hostage.
1: Etla.
2: Okay, let's go, Susie Homemaker.

0: I needed more from my antidepressant, so my doctor added Caplyta, proven to provide greater relief from depression symptoms than an antidepressant alone, building on my progress without starting over. Weight gain and reported sexual side effects were not common.
1: Elderly dementia patients have increased risk of death or stroke. 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High cholesterol and weight gain may occur, as can high blood sugar, which may be fatal. 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
0: Big bucks. Big dreams. No whammies.
19: 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I said no whammies.
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0: I thought this looked like your work.
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0: You're welcome. Let's go. Let's get out of here. Come on.

0: call, you tell that son of a bitch this is a bright boy alert. I repeat, a bright boy alert. This is not a drill. Do you understand that? All right, hold on. Put me through to the White House.
1: No, see, the minimum safe distance is 12 miles. Get the Marine Patrol in it right away. I want the Coast Guard. I want the Sheriff's Department, too. Anyone that could not make that distance, you got to get them out by air. Okay, you've got exactly 34 minutes. Wait one. I can get you two Marine Corps Harriers here in 11 minutes. They're on maneuvers outside of NAS Key West.
0: Get them. I'll brief them on the way in.
1: Okay, send them in right away.
2: Would you like one?
1: I want state police driving through the streets, okay? On their damn loudspeakers. Hey, here they come.
3: Lime Zero One's got a tally on three trucks. He's bound on the bridge.
0: Roger, Lime Zero One. You're clear to engage.
3: Ringo's padlocked. In hot with guns. Let's get some.

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0: Negative. That's a negative, Flank 01.

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19: This gonna be crazy today. 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You're the stars of this show. 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
19: 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Titan Wright, I'm just nice. I'm your man, Steve Harvey. You're the stars of this show. 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
0: All right, I know.
1: Go.
0: There, give me a bullhorn. All right, everybody, it's showtime. Do not look at the flash. Do not look at the flash. Get
2: down over there. We should be safe here. This is the wrong finger.

0: Hey, come here.
1: Go to work.
2: Okay. Bye.
0: Okay. All right.
3: What?
0: This is Aziz's copter landed about 20 minutes ago on top of a high-rise in downtown Miami.
3: That's right here.
0: That's where they rendezvoused with about a dozen other faction members, and they're holed up on the 20th floor. Now, I got SWAT down there, and the cops cordoned off the area. Harry, they got a hostage. It's Dana.
2: What do you mean? My Dana?
0: I'm real sorry, Harry. I don't know what to say. I guess he grabbed her in the middle of the night or something. I had no idea. We just found out about it. But I'll tell you what, Harry. I don't want you to worry because we're going to get her back. I've already got a guy on the inside. Harry, listen. Come here. We're going to get her back.
3: Here we go.
2: Excuse me, Captain. Can I borrow your plane for a minute, okay?
0: Yes, sir. Now, listen. Forcecom, they cleared you to give us total cooperation, am I right?
4: Yes, sir.
0: And you know that that comes directly from the President of these United States, Captain?
4: Sir, you got the time for this aircraft.
0: Oh, I'll sign for it. You got a pen? He's going, you take care of it, would you? Hey, Harry, do you realize that it has, in fact, been 10 years since you've been behind the wheel of one of these things?
2: If I break it, they can take it out of my pay.
0: Harry, listen, don't worry about it. We got a guy on the inside, Harry. Whoa! Gotta move back, everybody. Come on, let's go!

with you. It's like riding a bike. You never forget, really.

0: Greer has the smartest stars.
1: Who says we're stupid? Many people.
0: And
1: they're about to go for $1 million.
0: Will Ben Affleck win it all?
1: We got this.
0: Jimmy Kimmel hosts The Emmy-winning Millionaire, Wednesday on ABC.
2: We need to brace ourselves for what's to come.
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7: The key is to work together.
8: Oh! 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
7: That was your best dance.
9: The streets are filled with running people as the police try to evacuate the buildings. They're firing again.
10: Appear to be shooting wildly into the air as I'm speaking. Now, these seem to be warning shots. So far, they have not fired at us or the police.
11: This apparently is the same group which just detonated a nuclear bomb in the Florida Keys.
12: Crimson Jihad will rain fire on one major U.S. city each week until our demands are met.
13: This tape was released to the media just minutes after the terrorists
14: I have to go to the bathroom.
13: Building in downtown Miami. We repeat the tape in just a few moments following this live report from the scene.
15: Hold your fire! Hold your fire! The video crew you wanted is here!
16: Gentlemen!
15: They're coming in! They're on the arm!
16: This is a communique from Crimson Jihad. You have seen a demonstration of our power. Do not force us to destroy this city, and do not try to use force against us. We are all prepared to die. With one turn of that key, 2 million of your people will die instantly.
17: What key?
16: That key! Who's taken the key? Oh. It's a sniper!

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1: 1 to 7, give me a sit rep.
0: Faisal, you copy.
2: 7 here, 21st floor secure. About 12 faction members on the 20th floor. No hostages there.
0: Where's Dana?
2: She's on the roof.
0: Okay, stay put. And give me that address again.
3: You shoot me, this will fall! Stay where you are! Stay where you are!
4: Give me the key!
3: Don't drop it, I swear!
4: No! Give me the key! Come on, child! You don't want to die, do you? Give me the key! And you won't get hurt! I give you my word!
3: No way, you wacko! Help me!
2: Etamin Han! Etamin Honig!

Oh!

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0: It's okay. 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It's over. Hi, Pumpkin.
1: Just seconds after the jet landed, the unidentified pilot was escorted from the scene by federal agents. Though it is unclear at this moment which agency was responsible for the operation which ended the terrorist threat so dramatically early this morning, we've learned from Miami police that this terrorist...
2: One, two, no, wait, stop. Just begin. Now watch.
0: Okay, fine. But
2: it's not just
0: okay,
2: one.
0: Do it at the same time.
2: Okay, ready? Let's do it properly.
0: One, two, three, four.
2: I declare a thumb warm. Five, six, seven, eight. Try to keep your thumb straight.
3: Hey, no, back out the way.
2: Just listen.
0: Okay, here.
2: Listen to the rules. One, two, start over.
4: Hello?
5: Morris and Doris?
4: We're on. Yes, go ahead.

0: nice to see you again.
1: Good evening.
2: Who's that?
3: So what's the scoop, team? You see your contact yet?
4: Haven't seen him yet.
0: But I see somebody I'd like to say hello to.
5: Here, let me pour you some more champagne. I gotta keep up the waiter bit. These stakeouts can be tricky, you know. You never know when things might explode into a life or death situation. If it gets rough, just stay low until it's over, and I'll contact you later. Maybe you should give me your telephone.
4: So, we meet again, Carlos.
0: Honey, I'm just gonna do him right here, okay?
4: Go for it.
3: Oh, God.
0: Fear is not an option.

Helen, guys, come on now. Let's not get distracted. We got some work to do. All right, guys, come on. You guys better get serious in there. I'd be serious if I was in there. Don't ignore me, Harry. That's rude. All right, guys, come on. National security, guys, come on. Life and death. Harry. Harry. Helen. Helen, I was always on your side.

0: You know what? I'm sick of being in the van. You guys are going to be in the van next time. I've been in the van for 15 years, Harry.
1: The world's greatest dancers live together and compete to become a pro dancer on the next season of Dancing with the Stars.
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1: The key is to work together.
3: 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I want to witness a star being born.
1: That was your best dance.
4: David Muir, the most trusted, most watched newscast in America. And now, World News Tonight has won the Emmy for Best Live News Program for the fourth year in a row.

0: This morning on World News Now. Breaking news, a deadly mass shooting in Seattle after gunfire erupted at an annual food festival. People running for cover.
1: There was a lot of chaos, you know. My brother actually got pushed, you know, and he fell.
0: People killed, several injured, including a two-year-old child. The deadly and frightening inferno in Europe. Spain and France battling raging wildfires. More than 300,000 people have been forced to flee their homes. Bear claws? Not for this guy. The snacks that he helped himself to after breaking into this cabin and making a beeline for the kitchen. Marvelous Comic-Con. The big surprises this weekend for Marvel fans, including Ryan Gosling's big entry into the Marvel Cinematic Universe. And later in the skinny, the big weekend at the box office. The Odyssey is still dominating. And how Toy Story 5 just beat out every other movie this year so far. And in the big run-up to this weekend's big release, the one thing that Tom Holland has learned is too hot to stomach, even for Spider-Man. It's Monday, July 27th. You think I'm
2: scored? From ABC News, this is World News Now.
3: Good Monday morning, everyone. I'm Sophie Flay.
4: And I'm Hannah Batom.
3: We're going to begin with that breaking news from Seattle, gunfire erupting near the city's famous Space Needle.
4: Yeah, so this happened as a popular annual food festival was about to close up. Authorities saying two people did not survive and five others were wounded. ABC's Allison Kosick with more. Oh.
5: This morning, police searching for answers after a mass shooting at a popular food festival in Seattle, not far from the iconic Space Needle.
6: I'm being told that the suspect may have an automatic weapon. Rapid fire.
5: Gunfire erupting at the Seattle Center just after 6 p.m. local time.
7: Machine gun just went off. Oh my God.
8: I would say at least 24 shots. Mm. Multiple, it sounded like an automatic weapon. There was somebody laying on the ground with blood, and then there was another person laying closer to the fountain.
5: Families trying to jump over a nearby fence to safety. These people sheltering inside the Seattle Center as shots rang out.
1: There was a lot of chaos, you know. My brother actually got pushed, you know, and he fell. He's pretty bruised up right now, but he's okay.
5: At least two people were killed. Five others were injured, including a two-year-old boy shot in the arm.
9: Anyone have a small child tourniquet size?
10: Don't hit tourniquet?
11: For a small child.
9: Small child arm tourniquet.
5: The mayor announcing overnight that one suspect was taken into custody. The Bite of Seattle Festival was expected to draw more than 300,000 people for a weekend of fun, food, and entertainment.
3: Of those who were injured, one woman was in critical condition. The others, including that two-year-old boy, are said to be stable. Police overnight not releasing any information about the suspect or a motive. Hannah and Sophie, we are just hearing that there has been a third person who's been confirmed dead. So we are keeping a watch over all the details coming out on this story.
12: An absolutely heartbreaking situation, Allison. Yeah. Thank you for that report, and we will continue to update you as we learn more. Now to Europe, where police say the man responsible for a deadly attack on Berlin's Pride Parade was a German citizen of Lebanese descent. He's accused of driving a van into a crowd Saturday night, then attacking people with a machete. One person was killed and 29 others injured in what authorities are calling an Islamic extremist terror attack. The suspect was found in a Berlin suburb and fatally shot by police during a confrontation. And in Spain, a few thousand people have been allowed to return to a campground, which was evacuated because of a raging wildfire. Despite that, fires are keeping many more out of their homes, both in Spain and France. One person who evacuated near Madrid saying it looked like the apocalypse. ABC's Marcus Moore reports from Madrid.
13: Terrifying wildfires fueled by bone-dry conditions and high winds, forcing some 300,000 people in Spain and France to flee their homes. Authorities calling the conditions in France's Gironde region, home to the country's famous Bordeaux wine, among the worst they have ever seen.

0: Spain declaring their first ever national emergency due to fires. More than 100,000 people either evacuating or ordered to shelter in place. Outside Valencia Saturday, authorities say a 78-year-old man was found dead, the country's first fire casualty. The Pope referencing the devastating wildfires, inviting all to pray for those affected and the rescuers. Authorities say the fire burning outside Madrid and Avila is now the largest in recent Spanish history, burning nearly 200 square miles. Marcus Moore, ABC News, Madrid.
1: Marcus, thank you. Officials say Oregon's wildfires have already scorched more than 1 million acres during the current fire season. The state has 34 large fires, and neighboring Washington has nearly a dozen more. Many were sparked by dry lightning storm a few weeks ago and are being fed by dry conditions and summer heat. And speaking of heat, there's plenty of it in today's forecast, as ABC's Danny Beckstrom tells us. Danny, good morning.
2: Good Monday morning. It is all about the heat. About 100 million Americans under some sort of heat alert as we head into the start of the work week, stretching from the West Coast to the Southeast to the upper Midwest. That bright pink, that's your extreme heat warning. We're seeing that in the desert Southwest, but we're also seeing it in the center of the country, your heat advisories with a much more widespread area. And I want to get you the numbers. These are actual air temperatures in the triple digits through the middle of the week, at least in Oklahoma City, in Dallas, approaching that number in Memphis. And it looks like by Wednesday, greater than 105, close to 110. Then you factor in the humidity and check out these heat indices. In Des Moines, it'll feel hotter than 110 degrees to start the work week, near 110 for the feels like temperature in Omaha, Kansas City, same story, with dangerous heat indices holding into the middle of the week. We also have a severe threat, a level 2 out of 5 for the Great Lakes as we move into Monday afternoon with damaging wind and large hail, where the Northeast starts to get a little more unsettled with heavy rain expected by Tuesday. I'm meteorologist Danny Beckstrom, ABC News.
1: Danny, thank you. Now to the war with Iran, which has been on pause since late last week as President Trump weighs his options. The war will be front and center tomorrow when the president meets with Israel's Benjamin Netanyahu. ABC's Matt Rivers with more.
3: A pause in the fighting for now. Iranian and U.S. weapons quiet for a second straight day ahead of a consequential week in Washington. Israeli Prime Minister Benjamin Netanyahu heading to the White House Tuesday for a meeting with President Trump. U.S. Ambassador to the U.N. Mike Waltz saying the lull in fighting is designed to give peace talks some space after claiming diplomatic activity had ramped up between both sides.
4: Talks are ongoing. They're happening at every level, from the more technical aspect of it all the way to the highest levels.
3: But a New York Times report says Trump is also pulling back from escalations with Iran for fear it could dangerously drain the Pentagon's already diminished stockpile of Patriot anti-missile interceptors, crucial for protecting U.S. assets in the region. The U.S. ambassador pushing back on that reporting.
4: I want to be crystal clear. The U.S. military, and I've verified this every which way, has everything that it needs to conduct this campaign as effectively as it needs to be.
3: The White House also telling ABC News in part, President Trump has always been consistent in saying he prefers a diplomatic solution, but it would be wise for Iran to work towards a negotiated deal. Otherwise, they know what will happen. ABC confirming all 4 service members killed in Jordan and Iraq this week received posthumous promotions, including Tyler Feehan, promoted to captain. You can see Feehan here when he was commissioned as an officer in the Army, saluting his grandfather. His grandfather died on Thursday, 5 days after Feehan. The family telling us the two of them are now together again.
5: Iran's foreign minister confirming that negotiations are ongoing between the United States and Iran. The question is, how long does this new ceasefire hold ahead of that planned meeting this upcoming week between Prime Minister Netanyahu and President Trump? Matt Rivers, ABC News, in Amman, Jordan.
1: Matt, thank you. And now to a group of friends celebrating a birthday on Sunday, and they had this uninvited guest show up.
2: Yeah, a black bear.
1: Yeah, you could say uninvited for sure. Yeah. So surveillance video captured the bear breaking into their cabin. You can see him there through a window and like Arrowhead. While all 12 adults were sleeping, so if that wasn't scary enough, they were all just fast asleep while this is happening. The predator went directly into the kitchen where it snacked on some cinnamon rolls and a pie. It was also smart enough to open the refrigerator, but reportedly only left with some butter. Fortunately, no one was hurt. It's clear that this bear liked its baked goods.
2: Right.
1: Cinnamon rolls, maybe some butter for the road, and a pie.
2: Yeah, I like that the bear decided on the butter to go. Clearly great taste, and glad we can giggle about it.

0: it, knowing that everybody was fine.
1: Right.
0: Yeah, everybody who's in this area where they've had quite a bit of bear sightings in central and northern California, especially this summer and spring, they say this is a reminder to keep your food away, keep it stored, and in an area where it's not going to be attracting these uninvited guests like a black bear. I don't know.
1: The idea, knowing that the black bear knew to open the refrigerator, but like the fact that it was like, I'm going to check in here.
0: Right. I mean, even getting through the window, it was like that bear knew exactly where to go and where to find the goods and when to go. Because if people are sleeping, you don't have anyone getting in the way of you and the apple pie.
1: Exactly. Thank God no one was hurt. Seriously. Well, coming up, the marvelous revelations coming out of Comic-Con.
0: See what you did there. Plus, the heart-stopping rescue in the rough waters off Santa Cruz. The heroic lifeguards caught on camera.
1: And later in the skinny, the first for Tom Holland and the Hot Ones Challenge. What happened to him at the very end? You won't want to miss it. You're watching World News Now.
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13: I want to witness a star being born.
0: Now to a heroic rescue over the weekend that was caught on camera. A Santa Cruz lifeguard at Seabright State Beach sprang into action to save the life of that 10-year-old boy who was caught in the heavy waves there. And take a look at this. As both the lifeguard and the boy disappear under the rough seas, that lifeguard never lets go of the boy. Eventually, others join in on the rescue and help pull them both to safety.
1: This morning, a family's desperate pleas for help after an American woman goes missing while on vacation in Grenada. The North Carolina mother, last seen on Wednesday, heading to the beach for a swim. Here's ABC's Morgan Norwood.
14: She's an amazing person, and we want to bring her home.
15: There's a desperate search for a missing North Carolina mom who vanished while on vacation in the Caribbean.
14: It seems that she went down to the pier and left her towel on the pier and went for a swim.
15: 44-year-old Elizabeth Waddell was last seen on a beach on the southern coast of Grenada Wednesday afternoon. Divers and police launching an all-out hours-long search Thursday, but no sign of Liz. Liz flew to Grenada without her husband, Kalen. He's now on the ground in the country to help with the search. He spoke of his wife in an interview with Grenada Broadcasting Network.
16: My wife is a loving, free-spirited person. She could make friends with anyone. Yeah.
15: It's been 5 days since her disappearance. Authorities in Grenada now calling on fishermen, boat operators, and residents along the southern coastline to be on the lookout for Liz Waddell.
17: And the State Department tells ABC News it is aware of reports of a missing person in Grenada, but declined to comment further. Morgan Norwood, ABC News, New York.
0: Morgan, thank you. Well, a new work week is getting underway, and there's still huge lotteries that need to be won.
1: Yeah, nobody won the Powerball or Mega Millions jackpots last Friday and Saturday. That means tonight's Powerball grand prize will be at least $633 million. Tomorrow night's Mega Millions, at least $800 million.
0: Whew, that's a real chunk of change.
1: Oh, yeah. Good luck. When we come back, what Toy Story 5 just did at the box office that no other film has done this year.
0: Okay, you have my attention. And what could possibly be too hot, even for Spider-Man? The skinny is next.
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15: For the Skinny, and Danny New joins us as we start with another sizzling weekend at the box office.
16: Oh yeah, and the cash just keeps on rolling in.
17: Included for our parent company, Disney, as of this weekend, Toy Story 5 has earned $1,022,000,000 worldwide, becoming the highest grossing movie of the year and the third movie to cross the $1 billion mark.
15: Wow. Meanwhile, The Odyssey made $87 million domestically in its second weekend. To date, it has grossed nearly $640 million worldwide and is showing no signs of stopping. Most of the showtimes at the IMAX 70mm screen theaters are sold out into September, and you got to see it on 70mm.
17: I did. I had a friend who stayed online for 5 hours while the website kept crashing a few months ago. I owe him so much, considering he could have sold those tickets for $1,000
15: each. Right.
17: But the movie was fantastic in IMAX.
15: You think it was worth it?
17: Yeah. Like, it's the first movie ever filmed entirely in IMAX, which is like a much bigger camera. So to see it the way Christopher Nolan intended, ruled. Did I read The Odyssey in middle school? Not that enthusiastically. Now I want to go read it. It's funny how that works.
15: I did not see it in IMAX, but I did see it. It was spectacular.
17: Oh, yeah. Good. You saw it?
15: Yes.
17: And you liked it? Okay.
15: I loved it. Yeah.
16: Did it make you want to reread the book?
15: I never read it.
16: Oh,
15: it was never required reading for me.
16: Okay.
15: Yeah.
16: Well, maybe we can
15: read it together.
16: I'll go back together.
15: Book club.
16: Yeah.
17: Totally.
16: Next to that celebrity rite of passage known as the Hot Ones Challenge.
17: Yeah, and a first bowl for Tom Holland, and apparently for the famous YouTube talk show, First We Feast. Tom joined co-star John Bernthal to chat about their highly anticipated blockbuster, Spider-Man Brand New Day, which comes to theaters this week.
15: But those extremely spicy hot wings were apparently too much for Tom.
18: The plight of a chicken wing talk show host never sleeps.
19: I love that, bro.
18: The Odyssey, July 17th.
16: Here's another look. I think his face kind of says it all. Something bad is about to happen.
17: And apparently something bad did happen because Tom did his best to hold it together. But then at the very end, he became the first celeb to, quote, fall ill, as we're calling it, from the Hot Ones Challenge.
16: Oof.
17: I mean, I've never been to England, but they don't have hot wings there like we do here, right? It's got to be different.
16: The cheering at the end says it all.
15: I also think the spice level is just it's unlike anything
17: yeah.
15: you've probably ever experienced.
17: Yeah, exactly. Next, besides tossing his wings and swinging the theaters, Tom is also making headlines this morning for something he did like 1,000 years ago.
15: Or maybe just

0: 9 years ago, back in 2017, Tom showed off a skill most of us didn't know he had. Ballet dancing.
1: And he's incredible. In this newly resurfaced video, he nailed the perfect turns at the Royal Ballet School in London, alongside Joel Kioko, a ballet dancer who grew up in poverty in Kenya. He also got to dance alongside Holland while auditioning in London.
2: Yeah, and you know, famously he played Billy Elliot in the West End when he was a teenager, so no surprise that he could dance as well. And by the way, he's going to be playing legendary dancer Fred Astaire in his next movie.
1: So excited.
2: So it's going Odyssey Spider-Man, Fred Astaire biopic. Pretty good.
0: And finally, to the health scare for Jon Bon Jovi on stage during a concert.
1: Yeah, so this happened at Madison Square Garden. Jon appeared to struggle throughout the performance. Then he ended the show early with this announcement.
3: Don't throw away your ticket stubs. I'm going to figure something out, okay? Don't throw away.
2: He told the audience he's been battling a sinus infection in the MSG residency. It's supposed to be his big return to the stage since his vocal cord surgery back in 2022.
0: Meanwhile, the show was already over for Roxette before it even got started. The band has canceled its entire 40th anniversary tour across the U.S. and Canada due to, it says, a statement saying hugely increased touring costs. Ticket holders will reportedly receive refunds.
2: Man, we had Lionel Richie had to cancel some of his shows, and Jon Bon Jovi and Roxette. It's been kind of sad for some of the big summer concerts that have been touring.
0: Definitely, especially for the fans. Yeah. Coming up, Danny has so much to tell us about what went down this weekend at Comic-Con, from Doomsday to Black Panther. That's next. You're watching World News Now.
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5: Wear it now.
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7: Nearly 40 years after Spaceballs, Rick Moranis has made a rare Comic-Con appearance for his big screen comeback.
8: Yeah, he was promoting Spaceballs, the new one, which hits theaters next spring. And that's just the start of what went down this weekend at Comic-Con. Right, Danny?
9: Oh, yeah. We had celebrity surprises, new movies announced, and oodles of costumes.
10: Robert Downey Jr.
11: Another San Diego Comic-Con is now in the books / comic books, where fans could pack into the convention center to see the stars of upcoming movies or perhaps take pictures with a man they thought was just cosplaying as Deadpool.
12: What's on your mind, buddy?
13: Long-time listener, first-time caller.
11: Only to find out later it was actually Ryan Reynolds under the mask of his on-screen character the whole time.
14: Perhaps joining the family of Doom.
11: This was during the Avengers Doomsday panel for our parent company Disney's Marvel Studios, which will see Robert Downey Jr. return to the MCU as the nefarious Dr. Doom this December. However, Marvel also unveiled brand new movies to expand the universe, including the announcement of a Ghost Rider film starring Ryan Gosling.
15: As you know, this is a character I've wanted to play for a very long time.
11: The Barbie star has been rumored to be pursuing this role for a few years now, and the film is slated to arrive in 2028.
16: Ladies and gentlemen, Ryan Coogler.
11: Meanwhile, we learned Black Panther 3 will also be slashing its way into theaters in 2028, with director Ryan Coogler returning fresh off of winning an Oscar for his original movie, Sinners.
17: To our new Black Panther, Mr. David Johnson.
11: But the big surprise came with the introduction of a new Black Panther, played by actor David Johnson, whose character will be the grown-up son of the original Black Panther, played by the late Chadwick Boseman.
18: Sorry about that.
11: And now for Marvel fans, all eyes are on Spider-Man as his newest adventure hits theaters this week. If Comic-Con attendees have their way, the film might feature two Spider-Men reading the paper or Spider-Ross.
9: Sorry. It's me, not Ryan. Spider-Man, brand new day, swings into theaters this Wednesday. That's like the earliest showing. You know, we always say like, oh, it comes Friday, but there's showings on Wednesday. If you really want to go, I, of course, have early tickets.
7: Hello. We'd expect nothing less.
9: Oh, but of course, yes. And I had to dig through to find our Deadpool mask. We did it as a Halloween sketch a few years ago.
7: Well, I like the dedication because the costumes are really amazing. That's part of the best, that's, in my opinion, the best part of Comic-Con.
9: Including the Bob Ross one?
7: Oh,
8: my favorite.

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2: When a child is fighting a critical illness, one truth touches us all. 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
4: This morning on World News Now, a deadly mass shooting in Seattle at a popular food festival. People seen running. At least three people killed and several others injured. Also this morning, a pause in fighting. President Trump reportedly backing off plans to escalate attacks on Iran as diplomatic efforts intensify and Israeli Prime Minister Benjamin Netanyahu heads to the White House. Plus, the tinder dry conditions that are fueling wildfires in the West. How many acres have already burned in Oregon alone? And where we can expect to see more heat alerts. And the red hot toys this summertime season that are all about the outdoors and keeping cool. It's Monday, July 27th.
5: From ABC News, this is World News Now.
4: Good morning, everyone. Thanks for joining us. I'm Sophie Flagg.
6: And I'm Hannah Battaglia. Thank you so much for starting your week with us. Did you have a good weekend?
4: I had a great weekend. And when I think about toys, I think about Toy Story.
6: Oh, which yeah.
4: I think is going to be a very hot Halloween costume this year, as well as Spider-Man, which I know we're going to talk about a little bit later in the show. But with Spider-Man coming out this week, I feel like we're going to see a lot of Spidey suits in October.
6: I could not agree more. That's a great prediction. What's also really fun about Toy Story and the new movie coming out this time of year is I've started to see a lot of parents recreate that Toy Story ending scene where the toys are sort of waving goodbye. Parents recreating that for the start of school, the school year for kids,
4: absolutely.
6: Which I think is really cool.
4: Yeah, definitely, definitely. We're going to get to a little bit more about that later in the show, too.
6: Yeah, we have to start with the breaking news out of Seattle, a popular annual food festival ending in deadly gunfire.
4: The Bite of Seattle takes place near the city's famous Space Needle. Shots were fired as the festival was in its final hours, killing three people and wounding four others, including a two-year-old boy who was shot in the arm. Police say it started with two men shooting at each other, the victims caught in the crossfire.
7: There was a lot of chaos, you know. My brother actually got pushed, you know, and he fell. He's pretty bruised up right now, but he's okay.
6: One suspect was taken into custody, but overnight, the second shooter was on the run. A hospital official says the young boy who was wounded is in stable condition.
4: And in Michigan, a suspect is in custody after allegedly opening fire during a gathering at the Bass River Recreation Area near Grand Rapids. Police in Ottawa County say five people were injured, including one in critical condition. Authorities have taken the suspected shooter and three other people into custody.
6: President Trump is said to be weighing his options for what's next in the war with Iran. Attacks by the U.S. and Iran's forces have already paused since Friday, and there's word of progress on the diplomatic front. ABC's Karen Hua with the latest. Karen, good morning.
8: This morning, a delicate pause in the U.S.-Iran war as diplomatic efforts intensify. Iran's foreign ministry is calling weekend talks with the U.S. ally Oman fruitful, with both sides working on a plan to keep ships moving safely through the Strait of Hormuz. But the U.S. ambassador to the U.N. says Tehran itself is divided.
9: There is internal fighting, and that makes it hugely challenging to, from a diplomatic standpoint.
8: The New York Times reports President Trump shelved plans to further escalate the war, in part fearing it could dangerously drain the Pentagon's already diminished stockpile of Patriot anti-missile interceptors, the defensive missiles protecting U.S. troops in the region. But Waltz pushing back.
9: I want to be crystal clear. The U.S. military, and I've verified this every which way, has everything that it needs to conduct this campaign as effectively as it needs to be. And I have to tell you, the people that are leaking this nonsense deserve to be in jail.
8: Ahead of his visit to the White House tomorrow, Israeli Prime Minister Benjamin Netanyahu was asked what it will take to end the war.
10: What will it take when this regime is either toppled or it's sufficiently weakened that it knows it has to end its nuclear program and has to change its course?
8: Meanwhile, more signals that the war could be widening. Iran is now protesting after Ukraine attacked an Iranian ship in the Caspian Sea, claiming it was carrying drone and missile components. And in the Red Sea, global shipping traffic is slowing after Iran-backed Houthi rebels claimed attacks on Saudi oil facilities and tankers. Still, oil prices were down overnight thanks to that pause in attacks between the U.S. and Iran. Drivers here at home looking for relief, with gas prices in the last week rising an average of 12 cents to $4.11 per gallon. Karen Hua, ABC News, Washington.
4: Karen, thank you. Now to Germany, where authorities say an attack on Berlin's Pride celebration was an act of Islamic extremist terror. It left one person dead and dozens injured. The alleged attacker is also dead after confronting police. ABC's Brit Clennett reports.
11: Police surrounding this mangled car they say was used in that deadly terror attack in Germany at a Pride parade that killed one person and injured over two dozen. It took authorities less than 24 hours to track down a suspect on the west side of the city. He was shot and killed after charging at police with a knife. Police are now investigating whether there was another suspect involved. The attack unfolded on Saturday as thousands were celebrating Pride in Berlin for the Christopher Street Day Festival. Police say just before 10 p.m., the attacker drove a white van through Tiergarten Park, right alongside the parade route, slamming into people before hitting a tree. The driver then got out and, armed with a machete, began slashing at bystanders before fleeing, according to authorities. Event organizers seen on stage ending a performance as the manhunt began. Investigators identifying the suspect as 21-year-old Abdul B, saying he had ties to Islamist extremism. Tributes pouring in from across Germany for the victims, a growing memorial at the scene. German Chancellor Friedrich Merz calling it a despicable act, telling the country, "Let us not let ourselves be intimidated."
12: That prosecutor said that suspect who was killed, he traveled to Lebanon last year with the intention of joining the Islamic State group, and Berlin's mayor saying that this attack was an attack on all of us. Britt Clennett, ABC News, Berlin.
4: Britt, thank you. Also in Europe, wildfires have nearly 300,000 people in Spain and France out of their homes. One fire burning outside Madrid is the largest in recent Spanish history. About 200 square miles have burned. A 78-year-old man was killed by a fire near Valencia over the weekend. And officials say a fire in France's Bordeaux wine region has burned an area four times the size of Paris. Those fires are being fueled by bone-dry conditions and high winds. Similar conditions, along with the persistent heat, are fueling about 45 active large wildfires in Oregon and Washington. Oregon officials say more than 1 million acres have already burned this year. Many of those fires were sparked by a dry lightning storm a few weeks ago. As for today's forecast, there's plenty of summer heat elsewhere, as ABC's Danny Beckstrom tells us. Hey, Danny, good morning.
13: Good Monday morning. It is all about the heat. About 100 million Americans under some sort of heat alert as we head into the start of the work week, stretching from the West Coast to the Southeast to the upper Midwest. That bright pink, that's your extreme heat warning. We're seeing that in the desert Southwest, but we're also seeing it in the center of the country, your heat advisories with a much more widespread area. And I want to get you the numbers. These are actual air temperatures in the triple digits through the middle of the week, at least in Oklahoma City, in Dallas, approaching that number in Memphis. And it looks like by Wednesday, greater than 105, close to 110. Then you factor in the humidity and check out these heat indices. In Des Moines, it'll feel hotter than 110 degrees to start the work week, near 110 for the feels-like temperature in Omaha, Kansas City, same story, with dangerous heat indices holding into the middle of the week. We also have a severe threat, a level 2 out of 5 for the Great Lakes as we move into Monday afternoon with damaging wind and large hail, where the Northeast starts to get a little more unsettled with heavy rain expected by Tuesday. I'm meteorologist Annie Beckstrom, ABC News.
4: Danny, thank you. And hey, speaking of the West Coast,
14: yeah, we have an update on a story we brought you a few months ago. Danny New is live from his Eagles Nest with more. Hey, Danny.
15: Good morning. Yeah, when it comes to talking about the famous Eagles on the Friends of Big Bear Valley live stream, we've also been focusing on the health of Jackie. There's no update there where they said that should come tomorrow. But remember about 2 months ago, I told you that the land the Eagles used to hunt might get turned into luxury homes. Well, Friends of Big Bear and the San Bernardino Land Trust, they had to raise $10 million by July 31st to save that land. And they reached out over the weekend. They told me that they have got it, thanks in large part to a $5.5 million donation from the co-founder of OpenAI, Greg Brockman, and his wife, Anna. Also, shout out to John Baldy Elementary in California for holding lemonade stands and bake sales to pitch in as well, guys.
14: Oh, I love that, Danny. Thank you so much.
6: So sweet to see how that community and really the world came together to save that land.
14: Californians don't mess with Jackie and Shadow.
6: Nope, not one
14: bit. We love them.
6: Nor should they, right? Coming up, the real-life Spider-Man honored by a real-life mayor.
14: Plus, the search for America's two latest daredevils, this time parachuting off the top of Seattle's iconic Space Needle. What we're learning this morning.
6: And later, our very own Toy Story. Our toy insider will be along to show off this season's hottest summer toys. You're watching World News Now.
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25: The world's greatest dancers compete to become a pro dancer on the next season of Dancing with the Stars.
26: I want to witness a star being born.
14: NASA astronaut Chris Williams and his Russian crewmates have returned to Earth after spending 8 months aboard the International Space Station. The crew touched down in Kazakhstan Sunday morning. They spent 241 days aboard the ISS conducting a wide range of scientific research, including new cancer treatments.
6: Now to a dramatic scene from Friday that's just coming to light at Seattle's iconic Space Needle.
14: Two base jumpers scaled the glass wall of the observation deck and then jumped off the landmark before a crowd of stunned onlookers. Here's ABC's Jacqueline Lee.
27: This is the shocking moment police say two men illegally climbed a glass wall on the observation deck of Seattle's iconic Space Needle and jumped off before deploying parachutes. Onlookers stunned.
28: No. Clean sector hazard at the Space Needle. Security's calling in 15 minutes ago. Two people jumped off the Space Needle observation deck with parachutes. Unknown where they landed.
27: The incident unfolding just before 9 p.m. on Friday. Video showing one man standing on the ledge, doing a backflip, and then leaping from the 605-foot structure. One parachute seen descending to the ground before

0: with purchased tickets that were then scanned. Authorities are looking for the duo and are unsure of where the men landed. The two face charges of committing criminal trespass. It comes just 3 weeks after this masked couple's death-defying climb. Two Russian nationals scaling to the top of the Empire State Building in the heart of Midtown Manhattan, proposing in front of millions.
1: And now they're kissing, Kimberly. To share this with you, as bizarre a moment, New York City moment as I've ever seen.
2: I love this city.
0: The couple eventually taken into custody and now facing a slew of charges. A spokesperson from the Space Needle saying in a statement they are aware of the incident and are working with investigators. Jacqueline Lee, ABC News, Los Angeles.
3: Jacqueline, thank you. And again, the Space Needle stands at 605 feet tall. And actually, this is not the first time base jumpers have made the leap. We saw, the couple who climbed the Empire State Building. I mean, sometimes you think that maybe there's some copycats out there that's inspiring more acts like this.
4: From coast to coast, truly. It does surprise me that there have been other base jumpers on the Space Needle, because you see how high those glass walls were.
3: Right.
4: And it's amazing that they were even able to get over those barriers.
3: And there were a ton of other tourists around, too. Like, if that started happening in front of me and I just thought I was buying a ticket to a landmark and then all of a sudden someone's base jumping and parachuting,
4: right?
3: I don't know what I would do.
4: Between that and the Empire State Building, I may be trying to get away from those tourist landmarks for a little while, because I don't know what I would think if I was attending that live in person. It's jarring to see.
3: Exactly. And now there are likely some tired WNBA All-Stars out there after a really busy weekend in Chicago.
4: Oh, yeah. Nearly 20,000 fans attended Saturday night's All-Star Game. And you can believe they got their money's worth. The ladies putting up 127 three-point shot attempts. Caitlin Clark dropped in five of them. But the biggest star of the night had to be Jonquil Jones, who scored 22 points while pulling down 13 rebounds and dishing out 8 assists. Jones, as you can imagine, was named the MVP of the game. Quite a way to help the league mark its 30th anniversary.
3: And look at the crowd there, too. So many people turning out to support those amazing women.
4: So fun to see. Coming up, hot fun in the summertime. Our toy insider will be in with some of this year's hottest summer toys.
3: You won't want to miss it.
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0: gotta run. With summer in full swing, parents looking for any way to keep their kids occupied, and there are always toys. That always helps. And our Toy Insider is here with some of this season's hottest summer fun toys. The Toy Insider's chief toy officer, Lori Schacht, is here with some of her favorites, including this gun, which makes what noises?
1: Fart noises. We're going to get to this blaster in a second.
0: Yes.
1: Let's start here because you're going to love everything. We're going to start with a power tool, my favorite one. Pretend you're little. It's a backpack.
0: Okay.
1: And now this is our leaf blower, our tractor supply leaf blower. Go ahead and just pull the trigger.
0: Bubble.
1: So much better than blowing away the leaves. Kids will love it. They'll wear it on their back. It's awesome. It's my favorite kind of power tool. All right. And we know we're having a hot summer, right?
0: Famously.
1: Let's get them outside in the water. This is our Munster Jam Wild Whip and Sprinkler. So to this, we just add a garden hose. This whole thing does a 360. Kids are getting soaked. And what I love the best is as soon as you're done, this will come off the stand and you have your regular Gravedigger monster truck to play with.
0: Fantastic.
1: Fantastic. How about getting our hands into some sensory fun?
0: Tactile fun is my kind of fun.
1: Tactile fun. So these are our slime sprouts. So really cute. We actually get to make a garden. We start with our dirt, but look how cool this dirt is, right? Feels great to hold.
0: It's like moon sand.
1: Each one has this cool butter slime. Go ahead, add that in.
0: Butter slime.
1: We have all kinds of mix-ins. We have charms. We have fun stuff like this. We have ways to dig it. So we create this really cool garden. And what I love, $5 each. Easy to have. Half for your kids, half for their friends. So much fun.
0: Time for the serious stuff now, Lori.
1: Sure is. This is what you have been waiting for. Minions and Monsters out. And what that means is my new favorite toy, the Fart Blaster Pro, is out. So better than any Fart Blaster, I'm juicing this up for you. What you're going to do now is pull this. Go ahead. And look what you're going to get. You're going to get these awesome fart rings. We have two new fart smells.
0: Sounds like popcorn.
1: We have 15 different. Keep pulling. You get 15 different fart sounds, and you get these rings that will shoot out 6 feet.
0: You just get to watch it. I get to smell it.
1: I knew you were going to love this one.
0: With it. Fantastic. Okay, Lori, real quick, this brings me back to my childhood.
1: Taking you right back in time. Tamagotchi celebrating 30 years.
0: 30 years?
1: 30 years. This is our Tamagotchi paradise. So what's really cool about this, well, so many things, much bigger, beautiful screen. This over here will take you in and out. You can go out, zoom out, so you can see the whole new Tamagotchi planet. Zoom in, you go right into your little Tama's mouth, into their body, so you can see on a cellular level how they're doing. You have to nurture them so they grow. There's like 50,000 Tama's. The top opens up. We can connect and play together. There's all kinds of mini games.
0: I will feed you. I will walk you. I will love you.
1: Yes, you know exactly what to do.
0: And speaking of building worlds, this one's also kind of a world-building activity.
1: This one's really great. So for those creative kids and adults who love the miniatures, this is MGA's Miniverse. This one's Make It Spring. So look at all of the different things you can do. You get this ball. You don't know which one you're getting. You just know the theme. You take all the pieces. We put it together. We have these beautiful displays.
0: Okay, and very quickly, don't have a lot of time. This one, I know kids will love at bedtime.
1: Bedtime. So bedtime can be really challenging with the Lunar Storytel projector. We get these amazing stories that you can project on your wall or on your ceiling. Kids pick their favorite characters. 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
0: That's perfect. 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
11: But it comes as speculation is reaching a fever pitch as to how Sadie Sink will fit into the movie. In fact, the identity of her character is still a total mystery for the actress best known as Maxine Mayfield in Stranger Things.
12: You're not really here.
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14: All-time scene. Most Marvel fans think she might be playing possibly Jean Grey from the X-Men. That's the best guess. We'll have to see. It's anybody's guess for now. Also, there's no guesswork here. Spider-Man Brand New Day hits theaters later this week with earliest showings on Wednesday.
10: Okay, turning now to a real-life Spider-Man.
11: Yeah, he just happened to be in the right place at the right time for one man in desperate need in Jonesboro, Arkansas.
14: And now he's been commended by the city's mayor. Here's ABC's Whit Johnson.
15: We're now getting our first look at the man behind the mask. You may have seen this now viral video out of Jonesboro, Arkansas. A man in a wheelchair struggling to make it across 6 lanes of traffic before the light changes, until suddenly Spider-Man swings into action.
16: I just happened to be at the right spot whenever that man was trying to get across the road, and I just had to jump in there and save him.
15: The superhero leaping out of his car, quickly pushing the man safely to the other side.
16: Tried to wheel him across before the light turned green really fast, and just got back in my vehicle and drove off.
15: Just like Peter Parker, this hero's identity remained a mystery until now. Meet Christopher Helenthal.
16: With the suit or not, I would have done it either way.
15: Earlier that day, Helenthal had been dressed as Spider-Man for a children's superhero event at the trampoline park where he works.
16: The mayor had asked to meet me, and I met up with him, and they gave me these two medallions here, one's for Jonesboro and one's for going above and beyond, and I just thought that was, I was very appreciative of it.
15: For Helenthal, wearing the suit is not so much about make-believe, it's about spreading joy.
16: At least once a week, I will dress up in that suit, and I'll drive around Jonesboro just to get reactions, just to make people feel a little bit better, make everyone just kind of smile and laugh.
15: Just one friendly neighbor who saw someone in need.
14: Our thanks to Whit Johnson. That was incredible.
11: Yeah, he says he actually sometimes drives around like that.

0: just to like kind of play with people on the road.
1: Hey, I mean, hey, it worked out perfectly though. He was the right person to be there and in the front of the line.
0: Exactly.
1: That's the news for this half hour.

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2: This morning on World News Now. Breaking news, a deadly mass shooting in Seattle after gunfire erupted at an annual food festival. People running for cover.
3: There was a lot of chaos. You know, my brother actually got pushed, you know, and he fell.
2: People killed, several injured, including a two-year-old child. The deadly and frightening inferno in Europe. Spain and France battling raging wildfires. More than 300,000 people have been forced to flee their homes. Bear claws? Not for this guy. The snacks that he helped himself to after breaking into this cabin and making a beeline for the kitchen. Marvelous Comic-Con. The big surprises this weekend for Marvel fans, including Ryan Gosling's big entry into the Marvel Cinematic Universe. And later in the skinny, the big weekend at the box office. The Odyssey is still dominating. And how Toy Story 5 just beat out every other movie this year so far. And in the big run-up to this weekend's big release, the one thing that Tom Holland has learned is too hot to stomach, even for Spider-Man. It's Monday, July 27th. You think I'm
4: scored? From ABC News, this is World News Now.
5: Good Monday morning, everyone. I'm Sophie Flay.
6: And I'm Hannah Batom.
5: We're going to begin with that breaking news from Seattle. Gunfire erupting near the city's famous Space Needle.
6: It happened as a popular annual food festival was about to close up. Authorities saying three people did not survive and four others were wounded. ABC's Allison Kosick with more.
7: This morning, police searching for answers after a mass shooting at a popular food festival in Seattle, not far from the iconic Space Needle.
8: I'm being told that the suspect may have an automatic weapon. Rapid fire.
7: Gunfire erupting at the Seattle Center just after 6 p.m. local time.
9: Machine gun just went off. Oh my God.
10: I would say at least two dozen shots. It sounded like an automatic weapon. There was somebody laying on the ground with blood, and then there was another person laying closer to the fountain.
7: Families trying to jump over a nearby fence to safety. These people sheltering inside the Seattle Center as shots rang out.
3: There was a lot of chaos, you know. My brother actually got pushed, you know, and he fell. He's pretty bruised up right now, but he's okay.
7: At least two people were killed. Five others were injured, including a two-year-old boy shot in the arm.
11: Anyone have a small child tourniquet size?
12: Don't need a tourniquet?
13: For a small child.
11: Small child arm tourniquet.
7: The mayor announcing overnight that one suspect was taken into custody. The Bite of Seattle Festival was expected to draw more than 300,000 people for a weekend of fun, food, and entertainment.
5: Of those who were injured, one woman was in critical condition. The others, including that two-year-old boy, are said to be stable. Police overnight not releasing any information about the suspect or a motive. Hannah and Sophie, we are just hearing that there has been a third person who's been confirmed dead. So we are keeping watch over all the details coming out on this story.
6: An absolutely heartbreaking situation, Allison. Yeah. Thank you for that report. And we will continue to update you as we learn more. Now to Europe, where police say the man responsible for a deadly attack on Berlin's Pride Parade was a German citizen of Lebanese descent. He's accused of driving a van into a crowd Saturday night, then attacking people with a machete. One person was killed and 29 others injured in what authorities are calling an Islamic extremist terror attack. The suspect was found in a Berlin suburb and fatally shot by police during a confrontation.
5: And in Spain, a few thousand people have been allowed to return to a campground, which was evacuated because of a raging wildfire. Despite that, fires are keeping many more out of their homes, both in Spain and France. One person who evacuated near Madrid saying it looked like the apocalypse. ABC's Marcus Moore reports from Madrid.
14: Terrifying.

0: Wildfires fueled by bone-dry conditions and high winds, forcing some 300,000 people in Spain and France to flee their homes. Authorities calling the conditions in France's Gironde region, home to the country's famous Bordeaux wine, among the worst they have ever seen. Fire scorching an area four times the size of Paris. Authorities going door to door, telling residents to get out and begging tourists to stay away.
1: It escalated pretty quickly.
0: Americans Brendan and Tammy Hutchinson, who live there year round, among the thousands ordered to get out.
2: You could see the wind shift and it really got thick. Smoke, and it was real, a lot of ash falling out of the sky.
0: Home after home in the coastal village of Le Porge, damaged or destroyed, and there's no end in sight. France bracing for their fourth heat wave this week. Spain declaring their first ever national

0: Marcus, thank you. Officials say Oregon's wildfires have already scorched more than 1 million acres during the current fire season. The state has 34 large fires, and neighboring Washington has nearly a dozen more. Many were sparked by dry lightning storm a few weeks ago and are being fed by dry conditions and summer heat. And speaking of heat, there's plenty of it in today's forecast, as ABC's Danny Beckstrom tells us. Danny, good morning.
1: Good Monday morning. It is all about the heat. About 100 million Americans under some sort of heat alert as we head into the start of the work week, stretching from the West Coast to the Southeast to the upper Midwest. That bright pink, that's your extreme heat warning. We're seeing that in the desert Southwest, but we're also seeing it in the center of the country, your heat advisories with a much more widespread area. And I want to get you the numbers. These are actual air temperatures in the triple digits through the middle of the week, at least in Oklahoma City, in Dallas, approaching that number in Memphis. And it looks like by Wednesday, greater than 105, close to 110. Then you factor in the humidity and check out these heat indices. In Des Moines, it'll feel hotter than 110 degrees to start the work week, near 110 for the feels like temperature in Omaha, Kansas City, same story, with dangerous heat indices holding into the middle of the week. We also have a severe threat, a level 2 out of 5 for the Great Lakes as we move into Monday afternoon with damaging wind and large hail, where the Northeast starts to get a little more unsettled with heavy rain expected by Tuesday. I'm meteorologist Danny Beckstrom, ABC News.
0: Danny, thank you. Now to the war with Iran, which has been on pause since late last week as President Trump weighs his options. The war will be front and center tomorrow when the president meets with Israel's Benjamin Netanyahu. ABC's Matt Rivers with more.
2: A pause in the fighting for now. Iranian and U.S. weapons quiet for a second straight day ahead of a consequential week in Washington. Israeli Prime Minister Benjamin Netanyahu heading to the White House Tuesday for a meeting with President Trump. U.S. Ambassador to the U.N. Mike Waltz saying the lull in fighting is designed to give peace talks some space after claiming diplomatic activity had ramped up between both sides.
3: Talks are ongoing. They're happening at every level, from the more technical aspect of it all the way to the highest levels.
2: But a New York Times report says Trump is also pulling back from escalations with Iran for fear it could dangerously drain the Pentagon's already diminished stockpile of Patriot anti-missile interceptors, crucial for protecting U.S. assets in the region. The U.S. ambassador pushing back on that reporting.
3: I want to be crystal clear. The U.S. military, and I've verified this every which way, has everything that it needs to conduct this campaign as effectively as it needs to be.
2: The White House also telling ABC News in part, President Trump has always been consistent in saying he prefers a diplomatic solution, but it would be wise for Iran to work towards a negotiated deal. Otherwise, they know what will happen. ABC confirming all 4 service members killed in Jordan and Iraq this week received posthumous promotions, including Tyler Feehan, promoted to captain. You can see Feehan here when he was commissioned as an officer in the Army, saluting his grandfather. His grandfather died on Thursday, 5 days after Feehan. The family telling us the two of them are now together again.
4: Iran's foreign minister confirming that negotiations are ongoing between the United States and Iran. The question is, how long does this new ceasefire hold ahead of that planned meeting this upcoming week between Prime Minister Netanyahu and President Trump? Matt Rivers, ABC News in Amman, Jordan.
0: Matt, thank you. And now to a group of friends celebrating a birthday on Sunday, and they had this uninvited guest show up. Yeah, a black bear.
5: Yeah, you could say uninvited for sure. Yeah. So surveillance video captured the bear breaking into their cabin. You can see him there through a window and like Arrowhead. While all 12 adults were sleeping, so if that wasn't scary enough, they were all just fast asleep while this is happening. The predator went directly into the kitchen where it snacked on some cinnamon rolls and a pie. It was also smart enough to open the refrigerator, but reportedly only left with some butter. Fortunately, no one was hurt. It's clear that this bear liked its baked goods.
0: Right.
5: Cinnamon rolls, maybe some butter for the road, and a pie.
0: Yeah, I like that the bear decided on the butter to go. Clearly great taste, and glad we can giggle about it knowing that everybody was fine.
5: Right.
0: Yeah, everybody who's in this area where they've had quite a bit of bear sightings in Central and Northern California, especially this summer and spring, they say this is a reminder to keep your food away, keep it stored, and in an area where it's not going to be attracting these uninvited guests, like a black bear. I don't know.
5: The idea, knowing that the black bear knew to open the refrigerator, but like the fact that it was like, I'm going to check in here.
0: Right. I mean, even getting through the window, it was like that bear knew exactly where to go and where to find the goods and when to go, because if people are sleeping, you don't have anyone getting in the

0: way of you and the apple pie.
1: Exactly. Thank God no one was hurt, seriously. Well, coming up, the marvelous revelations coming out of Comic-Con.
0: I see what you did there. Plus, the heart-stopping rescue in the rough waters off Santa Cruz. The heroic lifeguards caught on camera.
1: And later in the skinny, the first for Tom Holland and the Hot Ones Challenge. What happened to him at the very end? You won't want to miss it. You're watching World News Now.
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13: I want to witness a star being born.
0: Now to a heroic rescue over the weekend that was caught on camera. A Santa Cruz lifeguard at Seabright State Beach sprang into action to save the life of that 10-year-old boy who was caught in the heavy waves there. And take a look at this. As both the lifeguard and the boy disappear under the rough seas, that lifeguard never lets go of the boy. Eventually, others join in on the rescue and help pull them both to safety.
1: This morning, a family's desperate pleas for help after an American woman goes missing while on vacation in Grenada. The North Carolina mother last seen on Wednesday, heading to the beach for a swim. Here's ABC's Morgan Norwood.
14: She's an amazing person, and we want to bring her home.
15: There's a desperate search for a missing North Carolina mom who vanished while on vacation in the Caribbean.
14: It seems that she went down to the pier and left her towel on the pier and went for a swim.
15: 44-year-old Elizabeth Waddell was last seen on a beach on the southern coast of Grenada Wednesday afternoon. Divers and police launching an all-out hours-long search Thursday, but no sign of Liz. Liz flew to Grenada without her husband, Kalen. He's now on the ground in the country to help with the search. He spoke of his wife in an interview with Grenada Broadcasting Network.
16: My wife is a loving, free-spirited person. She could make friends with anyone. Yeah.
15: It's been 5 days since her disappearance. Authorities in Grenada now calling on fishermen, boat operators, and residents along the southern coastline to be on the lookout for Liz Waddell.
17: And the State Department tells ABC News it is aware of reports of a missing person in Grenada, but declined to comment further. Morgan Norwood, ABC News, New York.
0: Morgan, thank you. Well, a new work week is getting underway, and there's still huge lotteries that need to be won.
1: Yeah, nobody won the Powerball or Mega Millions jackpots last Friday and Saturday. That means tonight's Powerball grand prize will be at least $633 million. Tomorrow night's Mega Millions, at least $800 million.
0: Oh, that's a real chunk of change.
1: Oh, yeah. Good luck. When we come back, what Toy Story 5 just did at the box office that no other film has done this year.
0: Okay, you have my attention. And what could possibly be too hot, even for Spider-Man? The skinny is next.
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1: For the Skinny, and Danny New joins us as we start with another sizzling weekend at the box office.
0: Oh, yeah. And the cash just keeps on rolling in.
28: Included for our parent company, Disney, as of this weekend, Toy Story 5 has earned $1,022,000,000 worldwide, becoming the highest grossing movie of the year and the third movie to cross the $1 billion mark.
1: Wow. Meanwhile, The Odyssey made $87 million domestically in its second weekend. To date, it has grossed nearly $640 million worldwide and is showing no signs of stopping. Most of the showtimes at the IMAX 70mm screen theaters are sold out into September, and you got to see it on 70mm.
28: I did. I had a friend who stayed online for 5 hours while the website kept crashing a few months ago. I owe him so much, considering he could have sold those tickets for $1,000.
1: Right.
28: But the movie was fantastic in IMAX.
1: You think it was worth it?
28: Yeah, like it's the first movie ever filmed entirely in IMAX, which is like a much bigger camera. So to see it the way Christopher Nolan intended, ruled. Did I read The Odyssey in middle school? Not that enthusiastically. Now I want to go read it. It's funny how that works.
1: I did not see it in IMAX, but I did see it. It was spectacular.
28: Oh, yeah. Good. You saw it?
1: Yes.
28: And you liked it? Okay.
1: I loved it. Yeah.
0: Did it make you want to reread the book?
1: I never read it.
0: Oh,
1: it was never required reading for me.
0: Okay.
1: Yeah.
0: Well, maybe we can
1: read it together.
0: I'll go back together.
1: Book club.
0: Yeah.
28: Totally.
0: Next to that celebrity rite of passage known as the Hot Ones Challenge.
28: Yeah, and a first bowl for Tom Holland, and apparently for the famous YouTube talk show First Week Feast, Tom joined co-star John Bernthal to chat about their highly anticipated blockbuster Spider-Man: Brand New Day, which comes to theaters this week.
1: But those extremely spicy hot wings were apparently too much for Tom.
29: The plight of a chicken wing talk show host never sleeps.
30: I love that, bro.
29: The Odyssey, July 17th.
0: Here's another look. I think his face kind of says it all. Something bad is about to happen.
28: And apparently something bad did happen because Tom did his best to hold it together. But then at the very end, he became the first celeb to, quote, fall ill, as we're calling it, from the Hot Ones Challenge. Oof. I mean, I've never been to England, but they don't have hot wings there like we do here, right? It's gotta be different.
0: The cheering at the end says it all.
1: I also think the spice level is just, it's unlike anything you've probably ever experienced.
28: Exactly. Next, besides tossing his wings and swinging into theaters, Tom is also making headlines this morning for something he did like 1,000 years ago.
1: Or maybe just 9 years ago, back in 2017, Tom showed off a skill most of us didn't know he had. Ballet dancing.
0: And he's incredible. In this newly resurfaced video, he nailed the perfect turns at the Royal Ballet School in London, alongside Joel Kioko, a ballet dancer who grew up in poverty in Kenya. He also got to dance alongside Holland while auditioning in London.
28: Yeah, and you know, famously he played Billy Elliot in the West End when he was a teenager, so no surprise that he could dance as well. And by the way, he's going to be playing legendary dancer Fred Astaire in his next movie.
1: So excited.
28: Going Odyssey Spider-Man, Fred Astaire biopic. Pretty good.
1: And finally,

0: The health scare for Jon Bon Jovi on stage during a concert.
1: Yeah, so this happened at Madison Square Garden. Jon appeared to struggle throughout the performance. Then he ended the show early with this announcement.
2: Don't throw away your ticket stubs. I'm gonna figure something out, okay? Don't throw it. Just hold on to it. We'll figure out how to reschedule.
3: He told the audience he's been battling a sinus infection in the MSG residency. It's supposed to be his big return to the stage since his vocal cord surgery back in 2022.
0: Meanwhile, the show was already over for Roxette before it even got started. The band has canceled its entire 40th anniversary tour across the U.S. and Canada due to, it says, a statement saying hugely increased touring costs. Ticket holders will reportedly receive refunds.
3: Man, we had Lionel Richie kind of cancel some of his shows, and Jon Bon Jovi and Roxette. It's been kind of sad for some of the big summer concerts that have been touring.
0: Definitely, especially for the fans. Yeah. Coming up, Danny has so much to tell us about what went down this weekend at Comic-Con, from Doomsday to Black Panther. That's next. You're watching World News Now.
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11: Wear it now.
12: Go back to then.
11: When?
12: Now.
11: Now?
12: No.
11: I can't.
12: Why?
11: We missed it.
12: When?
11: Just now.
12: When will then be now?
11: Soon.
0: Nearly 40 years after Spaceballs, Rick Moranis has made a rare Comic-Con appearance for his big screen comeback.
1: Yeah, he was promoting Spaceballs, the new one, which hits theaters next spring. And that's just the start of what went down this weekend at Comic-Con. Right, Danny?
3: Oh, yeah. We had celebrity surprises, new movies announced, and oodles of costumes.
13: Robert Downey Jr.!
14: Another San Diego Comic-Con is now in the books, slash comic books. Where fans could pack into the convention center to see the stars of upcoming movies or perhaps take pictures with a man they thought was just cosplaying as Deadpool.
15: What's on your mind, buddy? Long time listener, first time caller.
14: Only to find out later it was actually Ryan Reynolds under the mask of his on-screen character the whole time.
16: Perhaps joining the family of Doom.
14: This was during the Avengers Doomsday panel for our parent company Disney's Marvel Studios, which will see Robert Downey Jr. return to the MCU as the nefarious Dr. Doom this December. However, Marvel also unveiled brand new movies to expand the universe, including the announcement of a Ghost Rider film starring Ryan Gosling.
17: As you know, this is a character I've wanted to play for a very long time.
14: The Barbie star has been rumored to be pursuing this role for a few years now, and the film is slated to arrive in 2028.
18: Ladies and gentlemen, Ryan Coogler.
14: Meanwhile, we learned Black Panther 3 will also be slashing its way into theaters in 2028, with director Ryan Coogler returning fresh off of winning an Oscar for his original movie, Sinners.
19: So our new Black Panther, Mr. David Johnson.
14: But the big surprise came with the introduction of a new Black Panther played by actor David Johnson, whose character will be the grown-up son of the original Black Panther played by the late Chadwick Boseman.
20: Sorry about that.
14: And now for Marvel fans, all eyes are on Spider-Man as his newest adventure hits theaters this week. If Comic-Con attendees have their way, the film might feature two Spider-Men reading the paper or Spider-Ross.
3: Sorry. It's me, not Ryan. Spider-Man, brand new day, swings into theaters this Wednesday. That's like the earliest showing. You know, we always say like, oh, it comes Friday, but there's showings on Wednesday. If you really want to go, I, of course, have early tickets.
0: I love would expect this. Nothing less.
3: Oh, but of course, yes. And I had to dig through to find our Deadpool mask. We did it as a Halloween sketch a few years ago.
0: Well, I like the dedication because the costumes are really amazing. That's part of the best, that's, in my opinion, the best part of Comic-Con.
3: Including the Bob Ross one?
0: Oh,
21: my
0: yeah.
21: favorite.

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4: When a child is fighting a critical illness, one truth touches us all. 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
6: This morning on World News Now, a deadly mass shooting in Seattle at a popular food festival. People seem running. At least three people killed and several others injured. Also this morning, a pause in fighting. President Trump reportedly backing off plans to escalate attacks on Iran as diplomatic efforts intensify and Israeli Prime Minister Benjamin Netanyahu heads to the White House. Plus, the tinder dry conditions that are fueling wildfires in the West. How many acres have already burned in Oregon alone? And where we can expect to see more heat alerts. And the red-hot toys this summertime season that are all about the outdoors and keeping cool. It's Monday, July 27th.
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0: This is World News Now.
1: Good morning, everyone. Thanks for joining us. I'm Sophie Flagg.
2: And I'm Hannah Bataille. Yeah, thank you so much for starting your week with us. Did you have a good weekend?
1: I had a great weekend. And when I think about toys, I think about Toy Story.
2: Oh, yeah.
1: I think is going to be a very hot Halloween costume this year, as well as Spider-Man, which I know we're going to talk about a little bit later in the show. But with Spider-Man coming out this week, I feel like we're going to see a lot of Spidey suits in October.
2: I could not agree more. That's a great prediction. What's also really fun about Toy Story and the new movie coming out this time of year is I've started to see a lot of parents recreate that Toy Story ending scene where the toys are sort of waving goodbye. Parents recreating that for the start of school, the school year for kids.
1: Absolutely.
2: Which I think is really cool.
1: Yeah, definitely, definitely. We're going to get to a little bit more about that later in the show, too.
2: Yeah. We have to start with the breaking news out of Seattle, a popular annual food festival ending in deadly gunfire.
1: The Bite of Seattle takes place near the city's famous Space Needle. Shots were fired as the festival was in its final hours, killing three people and wounding four others, including a two-year-old boy who was shot in the arm. Police say it started with two men shooting at each other, the victims caught in the crossfire.
3: There was a lot of chaos, you know. My brother actually got pushed, you know, and he fell. He's pretty bruised up right now, but he's okay.
2: One suspect was taken into custody, but overnight, the second shooter was on the run. A hospital official says the young boy who was wounded is in stable condition.
1: And in Michigan, a suspect is in custody after allegedly opening fire during a gathering at the Bass River Recreation Area near Grand Rapids. Police in Ottawa County say five people were injured, including one in critical condition. Authorities have taken the suspected shooter and three other people into custody.
2: President Trump is said to be weighing his options for what's next in the war with Iran. Attacks by the U.S. and Iran's forces have already paused since Friday, and there's word of progress on the diplomatic front. ABC's Karen Hua with the latest. Karen, good morning.
4: This morning, a delicate pause in the U.S.-Iran war as diplomatic efforts intensify. Iran's foreign ministry is calling weekend talks with the U.S. ally Oman fruitful, with both sides working on a plan to keep ships moving safely through the Strait of Hormuz. But the U.S. ambassador to the U.N. says Tehran itself is divided.
5: There is internal fighting, and that makes it hugely challenging to, from a diplomatic standpoint.
4: The New York Times reports President Trump shelved plans to further escalate the war, in part fearing it could dangerously drain the Pentagon's already diminished stockpile of Patriot anti-missile interceptors, the defensive missiles protecting U.S. troops in the region. But Waltz pushing back.
5: I want to be crystal clear. The U.S. military, and I've verified this every which way, has everything that it needs to conduct this campaign as effectively as it needs to be. And I have to tell you, the people that are leaking this nonsense deserve to be in jail.
4: Ahead of his visit to the White House tomorrow, Israeli Prime Minister Benjamin Netanyahu was asked what it will take to end the war.
6: What will it take when this regime is either toppled or it's sufficiently weakened that it knows it has to end its nuclear program and has to change its course?
4: Meanwhile, more signals that the war could be widening. Iran is now protesting after Ukraine attacked an Iranian ship in the Caspian Sea, claiming it was carrying drone and missile components. And in the Red Sea, global shipping traffic is slowing after Iran-backed Houthi rebels claimed attacks on Saudi oil facilities and tankers. Still, oil prices were down overnight thanks to that pause in attacks between the U.S. and Iran. Drivers here at home looking for relief, with gas prices in the last week rising an average of 12 cents to $4.11 per gallon. Karen Hua, ABC News, Washington.
1: Karen, thank you. Now to Germany, where authorities say an attack on Berlin's Pride celebration was an act of Islamic extremist terror. It left one person dead and dozens injured. The alleged attacker is also dead after confronting police. ABC's Brooke Clennett reports.
7: Police surrounding this mangled car they say was used in that deadly terror attack in Germany at a pride parade that killed one person and injured over two dozen. It took authorities less than 24 hours to track down a suspect on the west side of the city. He was shot and killed after charging at police with a knife. Police are now investigating whether there was another suspect involved. The attack unfolded on Saturday as thousands were celebrating Pride in Berlin for the Christopher Street Day Festival. Police say just before 10 p.m., the attacker drove a white van through Tiergarten Park, right alongside the parade route, slamming into people before hitting a tree. The driver then got out and, armed with a machete, began slashing at bystanders before fleeing, according to authorities. Event organizers

0: Is seen on stage ending a performance as the manhunt began. Investigators identifying the suspect as 21-year-old Abdul B, saying he had ties to Islamist extremism. Tributes pouring in from across Germany for the victims, a growing memorial at the scene. German Chancellor Friedrich Merz calling it a despicable act, telling the country, let us not let ourselves be intimidated.
1: That prosecutor said that suspect who was killed, he travelled to Lebanon last year with the intention of joining the Islamic State group, and Berlin's mayor saying that this attack was an attack on all of us. Britt Klenet, ABC News, Berlin.
2: Britt, thank you. Also in Europe, wildfires have nearly 300,000 people in Spain and France out of their homes. One fire burning outside Madrid is the largest in recent Spanish history. About 200 square miles have burned. A 78-year-old man was killed by a fire near Valencia over the weekend. And officials say a fire in France's Bordeaux wine region has burned an area four times the size of Paris. Those fires are being fueled by bone-dry conditions and high winds. Similar conditions, along with the persistent heat, are fueling about 45 active large wildfires in Oregon and Washington. Oregon officials say more than 1 million acres have already burned this year. Many of those fires were sparked by a dry lightning storm a few weeks ago. As for today's forecast, there's plenty of summer heat elsewhere, as ABC's Danny Beckstrom tells us. Hey, Danny, good morning.
3: Good Monday morning. It is all about the heat. About 100 million Americans under some sort of heat alert as we head into the start of the work week, stretching from the West Coast to the Southeast to the upper Midwest. That bright pink, that's your extreme heat warning. We're seeing that in the desert Southwest, but we're also seeing it in the center of the country, your heat advisories with a much more widespread area. And I want to get you the numbers. These are actual air temperatures in the triple digits through the middle of the week, at least in Oklahoma City, in Dallas, approaching that number in Memphis. And it looks like by Wednesday, greater than 105, close to 110. Then you factor in the humidity and check out these heat indices. In Des Moines, it'll feel hotter than 110 degrees to start the work week, near 110 for the feels-like temperature in Omaha, Kansas City, same story, with dangerous heat indices holding into the middle of the week. We also have a severe threat, a level 2 out of 5 for the Great Lakes as we move into Monday afternoon with damaging wind and large hail, where the Northeast starts to get a little more unsettled with heavy rain expected by Tuesday. I'm meteorologist Danny Beckstrom, ABC News.
2: Danny, thank you. And hey, speaking of the West Coast,
1: yeah, we have an update on a story we brought you a few months ago. Danny New is live from his Eagle's Nest with more. Hey, Danny.
4: Good morning. Yeah, when it comes to talking about the famous Eagles on the Friends of Big Bear Valley live stream, we've mostly been focusing on the health of Jackie. There's no update there where they say that should come tomorrow. But remember, about 2 months ago, I told you that the land the Eagles used to hunt might get turned into luxury homes? Well, Friends of Big Bear and the San Bernardino Land Trust, they had to raise $10 million by July 31st to save that land. And they reached out over the weekend. They told me that they have got it, thanks in large part to a $5.5 million donation from the co-founder of OpenAI, Greg Brockman, and his wife, Anna. Also, shout out to John Baldy Elementary in California for holding lemonade stands and bake sales to pitch in as well, guys.
2: Oh, I love that, Danny. Thank you so much. So sweet to see how that community and really the world came together to save that land.
1: Californians don't mess with Jackie and Shadow.
2: Nope, not one
1: bit. We love them.
2: Nor should they, right? Coming up, the real-life Spider-Man honored by a real-life mayor.
1: Plus, the search for America's two latest daredevils, this time parachuting off the top of Seattle's iconic Space Needle. What we're learning this morning.
2: And later, our very own Toy Story. Our toy insider will be along to show off this season's hottest summer toys. You're watching World News Now.
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4: The world's greatest dancers compete to become a pro dancer on the next season of Dancing with the Stars.
5: I want to witness a star being born.
6: NASA astronaut Chris Williams and his Russian crewmates have returned to Earth after spending 8 months aboard the International Space Station. The crew touched down in Kazakhstan Sunday morning. They spent 241 days aboard the ISS conducting a wide range of scientific research, including new cancer treatments. Now to a dramatic scene from Friday that's just coming to light at Seattle's iconic Space Needle. Two base jumpers scaled the glass wall of the observation deck and then jumped off the landmark before a crowd of stunned onlookers. Here's ABC's Jacqueline Lee.
7: This is the shocking moment. Police say two men illegally climbed a glass wall on the observation deck of Seattle's iconic Space Needle and jumped off before deploying parachutes. Onlookers stunned.
8: No. Clean sector hazard at the Space Needle. Security's calling in 15 minutes ago. Two people jumped off the Space Needle observation deck with parachutes. Unknown where they landed.
7: The incident unfolding just before 9 p.m. on Friday. Video showing one man standing on the ledge, doing a backflip, and then leaping from the 605-foot structure. One parachute seen descending to the ground before vanishing from camera view. Police say the pair, who they identified as base jumpers, entered the Space Needle with purchase tickets that were then scanned. Authorities are looking for the duo and are unsure of where the men landed. The two face charges of committing criminal trespass. It comes just 3 weeks after this masked couple's death-defying climb. Two Russian nationals scaling to the top of the Empire State Building in the heart of Midtown Manhattan, proposing in front of millions.
9: Another kissing, Kimberly. To share this with you, as bizarre a moment, New York City moment as I've ever seen.
10: I love this city.
7: The couple eventually taken into custody and now facing a slew of charges.
11: A spokesperson from the Space Needle saying in a statement they are aware of the incident and are working with investigators. Jacqueline Lee, ABC News, Los Angeles.
6: Jacqueline, thank you. And again, the Space Needle stands at 605 feet tall. And actually, this is not the first time base jumpers have made the leap. We saw, the couple who climbed the Empire State Building. I mean, sometimes you think that maybe there's some copycats out there. There's inspiring more acts like this.
12: From coast to coast, truly. It does surprise me that there have been other base jumpers on the Space Needle because you see how high those glass walls were.
6: Right.
12: And it's amazing that they were even able to get over those barriers.
6: And there were a ton of other tourists around, too. Like, if that started happening in front of me and I just thought I was buying a ticket to a landmark and then all of a sudden someone's base jumping and parachuting,
12: right?
6: I don't know what I would do.
12: Between that and the Empire State Building, I may be trying to get away from those tourist landmarks for a little while because I don't know what I would think if I was attending that live in person. It's jarring to see.
6: Exactly. And now there are likely some tired WNBA All-Stars out there after a really busy weekend in Chicago.
12: Oh, yeah. Nearly 20,000 fans attended Saturday night's All-Star game. And you can believe they got their money's worth. The ladies putting up 127 three-point shot attempts. Caitlin Clark dropped in five of them. But the biggest star of the night had to be Jonquil Jones, who scored 22 points while pulling down 13 rebounds and dishing out eight assists. Jones, as you can imagine, was named the MVP of the game. Quite a way to help the league mark its 30th anniversary.
6: And look at the crowd there, too. So many people turning out to support those amazing women.
12: So fun to see. Coming up, hot fun in the summertime. Our toy insider will be in with some of this year's hottest summer toys.
6: You won't want to miss it.
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13: Oh, it's too hot, too hot, too hot, lady. 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
14: With summer in full swing, parents looking for any way to keep their kids occupied, and there are always toys. That always helps. And our Toy Insider is here with some of this season's hottest summer fun toys. The Toy Insider's chief toy officer, Lori Schack, is here with some of her favorites, including this gun, which makes what noises?
15: Fart noises. We're going to get to this, Lester, in a second.
14: Yes.
15: Let's start here because you're going to love everything. We're going to start with a power tool, my favorite one. Pretend you're little. It's a backpack.
14: Okay.
15: And now this is our leaf blower, our tractor supply leaf blower. Go ahead and just pull the trigger.
14: Bubble.
15: So much better than blowing away the leaves. Kids will love it. They'll wear it on their back. It's awesome. It's my favorite kind of power tool. All right. And we know we're having a hot summer, right?
14: Famously.
15: Let's get them outside in the water. This is our Munster Jam Wild Whip and Sprinkler. So to this, we just add a garden hose. This whole thing does a 360. Kids are getting soaked. And what I love the best is as soon as you're done, this will come off the stand and you have your regular Gravedigger monster truck to play with.
14: Fantastic.
15: Fantastic. How about getting our hands into some sensory fun?
14: Tactile fun
15: Tactile
14: is my kind of fun.
15: Tactile fun. So these are our slime sprouts. So really cute. We actually get to make a garden. We start with our dirt, but look how cool this dirt is, right? Feels great to hold.
14: It's like moon sand.
15: Each one has this cool butter slime. Go ahead, add that in.
14: Butter slime.
15: We have all kinds of mix-ins. We have charms. We have fun stuff like this. We have ways to dig it. So we create this really cool garden. And what I love, $5 each. Easy to have. Half for your kids, half for their friends. So much fun.
14: Time for the serious stuff now, Lori.
15: Sure is. This is what you have been waiting for. Minions and Monsters out. And what that means is my new favorite toy, the Fart Blaster Pro, is out. So better than any Fart Blaster, I'm juicing this up for you. What you're going to do now is pull this. Go ahead. And look what you're going to get. You're going to get these awesome fart rings. We have two new fart smells.
14: Sounds like popcorn.
15: We have 15 different. Keep pulling. You get 15 different fart sounds, and you get these rings that will shoot out 6 feet.
14: You just get to watch it. I get to smell it.
15: I knew you were going to love this one.
14: End with it. Fantastic. Okay, Lori, real quick, this brings me back to my childhood.
15: Taking you right back in time. Tamagotchi's celebrating 30 years.
14: 30 years?
15: 30 years. This is our Tamagotchi paradise. So what's really cool about this, well, so many things. Much bigger, beautiful screen. This over here will take you in and out. You can go out, zoom out, so you can see the whole new Tamagotchi planet. Zoom in, you go right into your little Tama's mouth, into their body, so you can see on a cellular level how they're doing. You have to nurture them so they grow. There's like 50,000

0: 2000, Thomas. The top opens up. We can connect and play together. There's all kinds of mini games.
1: I will feed you. I will walk you. I will love you.
0: Yes, you know exactly what to do.
1: And speaking of building worlds, this one's also kind of a world building activity.
0: This one's really great. So for those creative kids and adults who love the miniatures, this is MGA's Miniverse. This one's Make It Spring. So look at all of the different things you can do. You get this ball. You don't know which one you're getting. You just know the theme. You take all the pieces. We put it together. We have these beautiful displays.
1: Okay, and very quickly, don't have a lot of time. This one, I know kids will love at bedtime.
0: Bedtime. So bedtime can be really challenging with the Lunar Storytel projector. We get these amazing stories that you can project on your wall or on your ceiling. Kids pick their favorite characters. This is a projector, an audio machine, and a nightlight.
1: That's perfect. My nephews have loved things like this, and I know they would love this one too. Laura Shag, always the best. Thank you for coming here. We appreciate it. We'll be right back. More World News Now. 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
12: Tom Holland and Zendaya, and now, just 4 days until our parent company Disney's Spider-Man Brand New Day swings into theaters.
13: But it comes as speculation is reaching a fever pitch as to how Sadie Sink will fit into the movie. In fact, the identity of her character is still a total mystery for the actress best known as Maxine Mayfield in Stranger Things.
14: You're not really here.
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1: All-time scene. Most Marvel fans think she might be playing possibly Jean Grey from the X-Men. That's the best.

0: guess. We'll have to see. It's anybody's guess for now. Also, there's no guesswork here. Spider-Man Brand New Day hits theaters later this week with earliest showings on Wednesday.
1: Okay, turning now to a real-life Spider-Man.
2: Yeah, he just happened to be in the right place at the right time for one man in desperate need in Jonesboro, Arkansas.
0: And now he's been commended by the city's mayor. Here's ABC's Whit Johnson.
3: We're now getting our first look at the man behind the mask. You may have seen this now viral video out of Jonesboro, Arkansas. A man in a wheelchair struggling to make it across six lanes of traffic before the light changes, until suddenly Spider-Man swings into action.
4: I just happened to be at the right spot whenever that man was trying to get across the road, and I just had to jump in there and save him.
3: The superhero leaping out of his car, quickly pushing the man safely to the other side.
4: Tried to wheel him across before the light turned green really fast, and just got back in my vehicle and drove off.
3: Just like Peter Parker, this hero's identity remained a mystery until now. Meet Christopher Helenthal.
4: With the suit or not, I would have done it either way.
3: Earlier that day, Helenthal had been dressed as Spider-Man for a children's superhero event at the trampoline park where he works.
4: The mayor had asked to meet me, and I met up with him, and they gave me these two medallions here, one's for Jonesboro and one's for going above and beyond, and I just thought that was, I was very appreciative of it.
3: For Helenthal, wearing the suit is not so much about make-believe, it's about spreading joy.
4: At least once a week, I will dress up in that suit, and I'll drive around Jonesboro just to get reactions, just to make people feel a little bit better, make everyone just kind of smile and laugh.
3: Just one friendly neighbor who saw someone in need.
0: Our thanks to Whit Johnson. That was incredible.
2: Yeah, he says he actually sometimes drives around like that just to like kind of play with people on the road.
1: Hey, I mean, hey, it worked out perfectly though. He was the right person to be there and in the front of the line.
2: Exactly.
1: That's the news for this half hour.

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6: Right now on Good Morning America First Look, shots ring out at a food festival in Seattle. A deadly mass shooting. Families with children flee for safety, sheltering in buildings. A two-year-old is among those shot. Now the search for answers, with one suspect on the run overnight. 300,000 people forced to flee their homes as wildfires rage across France and Spain. The big concern now. A former NFL player is deported by ICE amid the ramp-up in immigration arrests. Growing security concerns around artificial intelligence. The CEO of OpenAI speaks out ahead of his visit to the White House. A close call for this American at the Tour de France, nearly crashing over a cliff. Police on the hunt for the men behind this shocking stunt at the Space Needle. How they pulled it off. A witness describes this dramatic rescue as a boy gets swept out to sea. And cashing in what LeBron James' decision to play in Philadelphia could mean for the city's economy.
7: From ABC News, this is Good Morning America, First Look.
6: Good Monday morning, everyone. I'm Hannah Baton.
8: I'm Sophie Flay. Let's get right to that mass shooting at a food festival in Seattle. Three people killed, several wounded.
6: Yeah, and a toddler was among those shot. Police say this may have been a gunfight between two people, with innocent families caught in the crossfire. Here's ABC's Allison Kosick.
9: This morning, police searching for answers after a mass shooting at a popular food festival in Seattle, not far from the iconic Space Needle.
10: I'm being told that the suspect may have an automatic weapon. Rapid fire.
9: Gunfire erupting at the Seattle Center just after 6 p.m. local time.
11: Machine gun just went off. Oh my God.
12: I would say at least 24 shots. Multiple, it sounded like an automatic weapon. There was somebody laying on the ground with blood, and then there was another person laying closer to the fountain.
9: Families trying to jump over a nearby fence to safety. These people sheltering inside the Seattle Center as shots rang out.
13: There was a lot of chaos. You know, my brother actually got pushed, and he fell. He's pretty bruised up right now, but he's okay.
9: Three people were killed. Four others were injured, including a two-year-old boy shot in the arm.
14: Anyone have a small child tourniquet size?
15: Don't need a tourniquet?
16: For a small child.
14: Small child arm tourniquet.
9: Police overnight revealing it all started with two men shooting at each other. The victims caught in the crossfire. One suspect is in custody, but overnight this second shooter was on the run.
17: Right now we believe that we have no outstanding threat to the community. We do have one suspect that is being interviewed. We've recovered two guns.
9: The Bite of Seattle Festival was expected to draw more than 300,000 people for a weekend of fun, food, and entertainment. Police overnight did not reveal the names of the suspects. The injured victims, including that two-year-old, were described to be in stable condition. Hannah, Sophie.
8: Allison, thank you. Nearly 300,000 people have been forced to evacuate their homes as wildfires rage across France and Spain. Some progress was reported overnight near Madrid, where some people were allowed to return. But in France, a fire in the Bordeaux wine region has now burned an area four times the size of Paris. Forecasters say temperatures will be rising this week with no rain in sight. A horse riding center released these horses for their own safety. Authorities say the conditions are the worst they've ever seen. Back here in the U.S., more than 100 million people are under heat alerts today from the southwest to the northern plains. It will feel like 110 degrees in Omaha. I'll check your forecast in a few moments.
1: Now to the war in Iran and the pause in the fighting, but there are signs the war could widen and further impact oil and gas prices. ABC's Karen Hua has the details. Karen, good morning.
18: Hannah, good morning. It was a second straight night of quiet in Iran. No American airstrikes and no Iranian retaliation. And this morning, Iran says the talks are moving forward ahead of a critical week here in Washington. This morning, a delicate pause in the U.S.-Iran war as diplomatic efforts intensify. Iran's foreign ministry is calling weekend talks with the U.S. ally Oman fruitful, with both sides working on a plan to keep ships moving safely through the Strait of Hormuz. But the U.S. ambassador to the U.N. says Tehran itself is divided.
19: There is internal fighting, and that makes it hugely challenging from a diplomatic standpoint.
18: The New York Times reports President Trump shelved plans to further escalate the war, in part fearing it could dangerously drain the Pentagon's already diminished stockpile of Patriot anti-missile interceptors, the defensive missiles protecting U.S. troops in the region. But Waltz pushing back.
19: I want to be crystal clear. The U.S. military, and I've verified this every which way, has everything that it needs to conduct this campaign as effectively as it needs to be. And I have to tell you, the people that are leaking this nonsense deserve to be in jail.
18: Ahead of his visit to the White House tomorrow, Israeli Prime Minister Benjamin Netanyahu was asked what it will take to end the war.
20: What will it take when this regime is either toppled or it's sufficiently weakened that it

0: 12 cents to 4.11 per gallon.
1: Now, the pause in fighting is holding this morning, but without a new ceasefire deal, a senior Iranian official says Tehran will stay quiet only as long as Washington does. Sophie?
2: Karen, thank you. An attack on a pride celebration in Berlin, Germany is being called an act of Islamic extremism. Police say the suspect crashed his van into the crowd before slashing people with a machete. One person was killed, 29 others injured. The suspect, a German citizen of Lebanese descent, was killed after a confrontation with police. They say he tried to join ISIS. A vigil honored the victims, leaders saying their community will not be intimidated.
3: A former NFL player, the first Kenyan-born player in the league, has been deported after overstaying his visa and for his repeated run-ins with the law. Former Indianapolis Colts linebacker Daniel Odongo was reported by federal immigration officials who say his visa expired in 2016, a year after his NFL career came to an end. His family says he suffered mental health problems, which they claim are linked to his time in the NFL.
2: Now to the growing security concerns around artificial intelligence. As he prepares to visit the White House, OpenAI CEO Sam Altman has a message. He says this is the moment that once seemed improbable, the moment when artificial intelligence surpasses human intelligence.
4: This morning, OpenAI CEO Sam Altman says artificial intelligence has reached a major turning point, arguing the technology is now advancing so quickly it could fundamentally change the way we work and live.
5: We are now like in the singularity, like this is the moment. For the last 10 years ago, this was like a kind of far off dream at best. It seemed very improbable.
4: The singularity is a term used to describe the point where AI surpasses human intelligence.
6: Skynet. Skynet is the virus. It's the reason everything's falling apart.
7: Skynet has become self-aware.
4: For decades, Hollywood has imagined the possibility of artificial intelligence becoming too powerful for humans to control. Now, Altman is taking that debate to Washington, meeting with the Trump administration this week to showcase OpenAI's most powerful model yet and to push for its approval. The system, capable of solving an 80-year-old math problem, could also take on complex tasks for businesses and the government. But that same ability to act more independently is also raising safety concerns. After OpenAI system was able to hack into another AI platform called Hugging Face during a security test. Hugging Face's CEO calls the hack unprecedented. He's demanding more transparency from OpenAI to allow researchers to understand what happened and prevent future attacks. Altman says the answer is not to stop the technology, but to put AI in the hands of people with guardrails in place.
5: I've been waiting for this my whole life, and I think it's going to be incredible, hugely positive, awesome for the world.
2: The White House has created a voluntary process for AI companies to submit new models for safety reviews.
3: The family of a North Carolina mother missing in the Caribbean is pleading for the public's help. 44-year-old Elizabeth Waddell was last seen on Wednesday heading to a beach in Grenada for a swim. Police launched a search Thursday but have found no trace of her. Authorities are calling on fishermen and residents along the southern coastline to be on the lookout.
2: NASA astronaut Chris Williams and his Russian crewmates have returned to Earth after spending 8 months on the International Space Station. The crew touched down in Kazakhstan yesterday. They spent 241 days in space conducting scientific research, including on cancer treatments.
3: Time now for your Monday weather. Good Monday morning. Dangerous heat holds for about 100 million Americans heading into the start of the work week with heat alerts from the West Coast to the upper Midwest to the Southeast. We're looking at triple digit heat indices for so much of the center of the country. The West Coast looks dry and warm to start the week. The East Coast becoming a little unsettled, the Northeast specifically. It's been so pleasant for 3, 4, 5 days in a row, but it looks like rain chances return to the middle of the week with a strong to severe thunderstorm threat Monday afternoon for the Great Lakes. I'm meteorologist Danny Beckstrom, ABC News, New York. Coming up, two new shark sightings on the east and west coasts, including a great white.
2: Also ahead, the investigation after two daredevils jump off Seattle's famous Space Needle.
3: And the social media influencer who turned up dead after accusing her husband of a disturbing crime.
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7: Holy cow.
8: Another shark sighting on the East Coast. This time, a shark trying to steal this fish from a boy fishing off Cape Cod. The boat captain says they noticed a big shadow in the water before suddenly, splash. Eventually, the 8-year-old reeled in what was left of the fish. Over in Newport Beach, California, a great white shark photobombed a surfer leaping out of the water in the distance. Researchers say more shark sightings are the result of rising ocean temperatures.
9: New details about the death of a social media influencer in Oklahoma known for her posts about parenting. 43-year-old Sarah Gilson Duffy, along with her husband Jeremiah, were found dead from gunshot wounds. Police are calling the case an apparent murder-suicide in which Sarah was the victim. The shooting came days after she posted a video accusing her husband of pedophilia, claims that our Tulsa affiliate reports were being investigated by authorities. There was no public response from her husband to the accusations.
8: Now to Seattle and the investigation after a stunt on top of the famous Space Needle, with the Daredevils now facing criminal charges.
10: Overnight, Seattle police searching for these two men who parachuted from the Space Needle in Seattle, jumping more than 500 feet.
11: Security's calling in 15 minutes ago. Two people jumped off the Space Needle observation deck with parachutes. Unknown where they landed.
10: Police say the two men bought tickets Friday night for the observation deck, then came out of a bathroom with helmets and gear, climbed over glass barriers, and backflipped off the ledge.
12: A stunt like this is very dangerous. Something like this should never be done unsanctioned. It is dangerous. It is reckless.
10: One of the parachutes later seen floating to the ground. Witnesses stunned.
13: They burst through the door. I was like, well, what the heck is going on? Like, why are you pushing past me and my kid? And then, they were running towards the glass and they jumped up. Nelson Jacob was like, they're climbing up. And I'm like, oh my God, go watch us and go.
10: It comes just weeks after these two daredevils climbed the Empire State Building and unfurled a banner. They're due back in court next month. As for the Seattle case, police say the men will face criminal charges once they're taken into custody.
12: These suspects are, of course, as you know, all over the internet as well as social media. Their faces are seen. There was video footage as well in the Space Needle. So we're confident that our detectives will move forward with this case and find these individuals.
8: Witnesses say it took the men only about 10 seconds to pull off the stunt.
9: Unbelievable. Coming up, the possible health benefits of restricting the time of day when you eat.
8: Also ahead, the dramatic rescue as a boy gets swept out to sea in this heavy surf.
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16: I didn't think I was at risk for shingles. I was 60 years old. I had a lot on my plate. I was truly caught off guard. It felt like a mountain lion bit me. I never received any relief from pain. It made me feel helpless. This is my shingles story.
8: Now with an American cyclist nearly flying off a mountain during the Tour de France. Sepp Kuss skidded into that wall you see there and nearly went over the edge. Now there was a safety net in place. He got back on his bike and safely finished that stage of the race. Now to the Pacific coast in a dramatic rescue in heavy surf.
10: This morning, harrowing new video from the California coast. Watch as a lifeguard fights to pull that young boy out of the surf in Santa Cruz County, but the ocean takes him too. On the beach, amid the chaos, strangers racing in after them.
17: There was probably about a dozen people that helped. They formed a bit like of a human chain.
10: One of those good Samaritans was swallowed up by the water as well. For several terrifying minutes, they fought to get back to shore.
17: At first, you see a couple people run out, and then they felt the intensity of the waves.
10: Lifeguards pulled at least 25 people from the surf across Santa Cruz County this weekend alone.
18: Those bystanders, we appreciate their eagerness to help, but often we find that that leads more problems because they get swept off their feet.
10: California State Lifeguards rescue about 10,000 people every year.
18: We're really thankful that nobody else was injured or pulled out.
8: Forecasters are warning of high surf and strong rip currents in that area through Wednesday. In medical news, a small study finds restricting your eating time during the day may be good for your brain. The Rutgers University study involved older women. It found those who finished all of their eating within a 9-hour window and avoided food 4 hours before bed showed improved mental skills compared to those who ate over a longer period of time each day. But doctors say the research is still needed on larger groups to confirm these results. In New Jersey, more than a dozen children got sick at a summer camp after allegedly consuming edibles laced with mushrooms. The YMCA camp says one camper shared the chocolate edibles with 13 kids, all aged 13 and under. The kids are in stable condition. Coming up, what LeBron James' decision to play in Philadelphia could mean for the city's economy. Also ahead, the Black Bear determined to find cinnamon rolls.
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29: As if online dating wasn't hard enough already, you've heard about catfishing. But what's chatfishing? How's AI now changing the dating game? This morning, watch Good Morning America.
9: Time to check the pulse. We begin with the LeBron effect.
8: Yeah, so LeBron James heading the Philadelphia 76ers. What is the effect, you might ask? Well, one estimate says LeBron's first year will generate between $250 and $430 million in economic activity for the Philadelphia area.
9: Wow, LeBron's agent is offering new insight into LeBron's decision. He says it was the Sixers' recent trade for star player Jaylen Brown that tipped the scale in Philly's favor. And it was a record weekend for the WNBA. Nearly 20,000 fans attended the All-Star Game, the most ever. Team Spoon beat Team Coop. Jonquil Jones of the Liberty was named MVP. Former President Obama surprised the players Friday as they worked out on the basketball court at his new presidential library. Next, two jumbo jackpots up for grab this week.
8: Yeah, that's because nobody won the Powerball or the Mega Millions jackpots over the weekend. So that means tonight's Powerball grand prize will be at least $633 million.

0: Video captured a bear breaking into this cabin in Lake Arrowhead, California, getting in through a window while 12 people were sleeping inside. The bear eventually found the cinnamon rolls and a pie in the kitchen and even opened the refrigerator to get some butter. No one in the cabin was hurt. Next, a very happy birthday to our old friend, Punch.
1: Of course, Punch is the orphan monkey in Japan that became famous for the doll he used to hang out with. Well, Punch just turned one, and he's come a long way since we first saw him in his early days. His minders say he no longer holds the doll and that he's also made lots of friends in the past 12 months.
0: In fact, Punch received 2,500 birthday cards from well-wishers all around the world. Top headlines next.
2: 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This is my shingles story.
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0: More top stories. Three people are dead and four other people, including a toddler, are wounded after a shooting at a food festival in Seattle. Police say two men opened fire at each other and then the victims were caught in the crossfire. One suspect was still on the run overnight.
1: Iran reports progress in talks with Oman over reopening the Strait of Hormuz. It comes amid a pause in U.S. attacks on Iran. The Trump administration denies being concerned about depleted U.S. weapons stockpiles.
0: The social media influencers, the Tate brothers, will be in a Miami courtroom today, fighting extradition efforts that could send them to the UK to face rape and human trafficking charges. They deny the charges.
1: Wildfires in Oregon have now burned more than 1 million acres so far this season. Officials say 34 active large fires are burning across the state.
0: Today's weather, rain for a large part of the country with strong storms in the Midwest, and heat alerts stretch from the Southwest to the plains.
1: And finally, all the thrills that only Comic-Con could conjure up.
0: Here's Danny New.
16: Robert Downey Jr.
17: Another San Diego Comic-Con is now in the books / comic books. Where fans could pack into the convention center to see the stars of upcoming movies or perhaps take pictures with a man they thought was just cosplaying as Deadpool.
18: Long-time listener, first-time caller.
17: Only to find out later it was actually Ryan Reynolds under the mask of his on-screen character the whole time.
19: Of Doom.
17: This was during the Avengers Doomsday panel for our parent company Disney's Marvel Studios, which will see Robert Downey Jr. return to the MCU as the nefarious Dr. Doom this December. However, Marvel also unveiled brand new movies to expand the universe, including the announcement of a Ghost Rider film starring Ryan Gosling.
20: As you know, this is a character I've wanted to play for a very long time.
17: The Barbie star has been rumored to be pursuing this role for a few years now, and the film is slated to arrive in 2028.
21: Ladies and gentlemen, Ryan Coogler.
17: Meanwhile, we learned Black Panther 3 will also be slashing its way into theaters in 2028, with director Ryan Coogler returning fresh off of winning an Oscar for his original movie, Sinners.
4: Mr. David Johnson.

0: Asian.
1: But the big surprise came with the introduction of a new Black Panther, played by actor David Johnson, whose character will be the grown-up son of the original Black Panther, played by the late Chadwick Boseman.
2: Sorry about that.
1: And now for Marvel fans, all eyes are on Spider-Man as his newest adventure hits theaters this week. If Comic-Con attendees have their way, the film might feature two Spider-Men reading the paper or Spider-Ross.
3: Sorry, it's me, not Ryan. Spider-Man, Brand New Day, swings into theaters with showings as early as this Wednesday. Guys?
4: Very incognito, Danny. Fitting right in there at Comic-Con. That's your Good Morning America first look.
5: Have a great Monday, everyone.
4: Right now on Good Morning America first look, shots ring out at a food festival in Seattle. A deadly mass shooting. Families with children flee for safety, sheltering in buildings. A two-year-old is among those shot. Now the search for answers with one suspect on the run overnight. 300,000 people forced to flee their homes as wildfires rage across France and Spain. The big concern now. A former NFL player is deported by ICE amid the ramp-up in immigration arrests. Growing security concerns around artificial intelligence. The CEO of OpenAI speaks out ahead of his visit to the White House. A close call for this American at the Tour de France, nearly crashing over a cliff. Police on the hunt for the men behind this shocking stunt at the Space Needle. How they pulled it off. A witness describes this dramatic rescue as a boy gets swept out to sea. And cashing in what LeBron James' decision to play in Philadelphia could mean for the city's economy.
6: From ABC News, this is Good Morning America, First Look.
5: Good Monday morning, everyone. I'm Hannah Batom.
4: I'm Sophie Flay. Let's get right to that mass shooting at a food festival in Seattle. Three people killed, several wounded.
5: And a toddler was among those shot. Police say this may have been a gunfight between two people with innocent families caught in the crossfire. Here's ABC's Allison Kosick.
7: This morning, police searching for answers after a mass shooting at a popular food festival in Seattle, not far from the iconic Space Needle.
8: I'm being told that the suspect may have an automatic weapon. Rapid fire.
7: Gunfire erupting at the Seattle Center just after 6 p.m. local time.
9: Machine gun just went off. Oh my God.
10: I would say at least two dozen shots. It was multiple. It sounded like an automatic weapon. There was somebody laying on the ground with blood, and then there was another person laying closer to the fountain.
7: Families trying to jump over a nearby fence to safety. These people sheltering inside the Seattle Center as shots rang out.
11: There was a lot of chaos. You know, my brother actually got pushed, you know, and he fell. He's pretty bruised up right now, but he's okay.
7: Three people were killed. Four others were injured, including a two-year-old boy shot in the arm.
12: Anyone have a small child tourniquet size?
13: Don't hit tourniquet?
14: For a small child.
12: Small child arm tourniquet.
7: Police overnight revealing it all started with two men shooting at each other. The victims caught in the crossfire. One suspect is in custody, but overnight this second shooter was on the run.
15: Right now we believe that we have no outstanding threat to the community. We do have one suspect that is being interviewed. We've recovered two guns.
7: The Bite of Seattle Festival was expected to draw more than 300,000 people for a weekend of fun, food, and entertainment. Police overnight did not reveal the names of the suspects. The injured victims, including that two-year-old, were described to be in stable condition. Hannah, Sophie?
4: Allison, thank you. Nearly 300,000 people have been forced to evacuate their homes as wildfires rage across France and Spain. Some progress was reported overnight near Madrid, where some people were allowed to return. But in France, a fire in the Bordeaux wine region has now burned an area four times the size of Paris. Forecasters say temperatures will be rising this week with no rain in sight. A horse riding center released these horses for their own safety. Authorities say the conditions are the worst they've ever seen. Back here in the U.S., more than 100 million people are under heat alerts today from the southwest to the northern plains. It will feel

0: like 110 degrees in Omaha. We'll check your forecast in a few moments. Now to the war in Iran and the pause in the fighting, but there are signs the war could widen and further impact oil and gas prices. ABC's Karen Hua has the details. Karen, good morning.
1: Hannah, good morning. It was a second straight night of quiet in Iran. No American airstrikes and no Iranian retaliation. And this morning, Iran says the talks are moving forward ahead of a critical week here in Washington. This morning, a delicate pause in the U.S.-Iran war as diplomatic efforts intensify. Iran's foreign ministry is calling weekend talks with the U.S. ally Oman fruitful, with both sides working on a plan to keep ships moving safely through the Strait of Hormuz. But the U.S. ambassador to the U.N. says Tehran itself is divided.
2: There is internal fighting, and that makes it hugely challenging from a diplomatic standpoint.
1: The New York Times reports President Trump shelved plans to further escalate the war, in part fearing it could dangerously drain the Pentagon's already diminished stockpile of Patriot anti-missile interceptors, the defensive missiles protecting U.S. troops in the region. But Waltz pushing back.
2: I want to be crystal clear. The U.S. military, and I've verified this every which way, has everything that it needs to conduct this campaign as effectively as it needs to be. And I have to tell you, the people that are leaking this nonsense deserve to be in jail.
1: Ahead of his visit to the White House tomorrow, Israeli Prime Minister Benjamin Netanyahu was asked what it will take to end the war.
3: What will it take when this regime is either toppled or it's sufficiently weakened that it knows it has to end its nuclear program and has to change its course?
1: Meanwhile, more signals that the war could be widening. Iran is now protesting after Ukraine attacked an Iranian ship in the Caspian Sea, claiming it was carrying drone and missile components. And in the Red Sea, global shipping traffic is slowing after Iran-backed Houthi rebels claimed attacks on Saudi oil facilities and tankers. Still, oil prices were down overnight thanks to that pause in attacks between the U.S. and Iran. Drivers here at home looking for relief, with gas prices in the last week rising an average of 12 cents to $4.11 per gallon. Now, the pause in fighting is holding this morning, but without a new ceasefire deal, a senior Iranian official says Tehran will stay quiet only as long as Washington does. Sophie?
0: Karen, thank you. An attack on a pride celebration in Berlin, Germany, is being called an act of Islamic extremism. Police say the suspect crashed his van into the crowd before slashing people with a machete. One person was killed, 29 others injured. The suspect, a German citizen of Lebanese descent, was killed after a confrontation with police. They say he tried to join ISIS. A vigil honored the victims, leaders saying their community will not be intimidated.
4: A former NFL player, the first Kenyan-born player in the league, has been deported after overstaying his visa and for his repeated run-ins with the law. Former Indianapolis Colts linebacker Daniel Adongo was reported by federal immigration officials who say his visa expired in 2016, a year after his NFL career came to an end. His family says he suffered mental health problems, which they claim are linked to his time in the NFL.
0: Now to the growing security concerns around artificial intelligence. As he prepares to visit the White House, OpenAI CEO Sam Altman has a message. He says this is the moment that once seemed improbable, the moment when artificial intelligence surpasses human intelligence.
5: This morning, OpenAI CEO Sam Altman says artificial intelligence has reached a major turning point, arguing the technology is now advancing so quickly it could fundamentally change the way we work and live.
6: We are now like in the singularity, like this is the moment. For the last 10 years ago, this was like a kind of far off dream at best. It seemed very improbable.
5: The singularity is a term used to describe the point where AI surpasses human intelligence.
7: Skynet. Skynet is the virus. It's the reason everything's falling apart.
8: Skynet has become self-aware.
5: For decades, Hollywood has imagined the possibility of artificial intelligence becoming too powerful for humans to control. Now, Altman is taking that debate to Washington, meeting with the Trump administration this week to showcase OpenAI's most powerful model yet and to push for its approval. The system, capable of solving an 80-year-old math problem, could also take on complex tasks for businesses and the government. But that same ability to act more independently is also raising safety concerns. After OpenAI system was able to hack into another AI platform called Hugging Face during a security test. Hugging Face's CEO calls the hack unprecedented. He's demanding more

0: transparency from OpenAI to allow researchers to understand what happened and prevent future attacks. Altman says the answer is not to stop the technology, but to put AI in the hands of people with guardrails in place.
1: I've been waiting for this my whole life, and I think it's going to be incredible, hugely positive, awesome for the world.
0: The White House has created a voluntary process for AI companies to submit new models for safety reviews.
2: The family of a North Carolina mother missing in the Caribbean is pleading for the public's help. 44-year-old Elizabeth Waddell was last seen on Wednesday heading to a beach in Grenada for a swim. Police launched a search Thursday but have found no trace of her. Authorities are calling on fishermen and residents along the southern coastline to be on the lookout.
0: NASA astronaut Chris Williams and his Russian crewmates have returned to Earth after spending 8 months on the International Space Station. The crew touched down in Kazakhstan yesterday. They spent 241 days in space conducting scientific research, including on cancer treatments.
2: Time now for your Monday weather. Good Monday morning. Dangerous heat holds for about 100 million Americans heading into the start of the work week, with heat alerts from the West Coast to the upper Midwest to the Southeast. We're looking at triple-digit heat indices for so much of the center of the country. The West Coast looks dry and warm to start the week. The East Coast becoming a little unsettled, the Northeast specifically. It's been so pleasant for 3, 4, 5 days in a row, but it looks like rain chances return to the middle of the week with a strong to severe thunderstorm threat Monday afternoon for the Great Lakes. I'm meteorologist Danny Beckstrom, ABC News, New York. Coming up, two new shark sightings on the east and west coasts, including a great white.
0: Also ahead, the investigation after two daredevils jump off Seattle's famous Space Needle.
2: And the social media influencer who turned up dead after accusing her husband of a disturbing crime.
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9: 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How's AI now changing the dating game? 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
10: Holy cow.
2: Another shark sighting on the East Coast. This time, a shark trying to steal this fish from a boy fishing off Cape Cod. The boat captain says they noticed a big shadow in the water before suddenly, splash. Eventually, the 8-year-old reeled in what was left of the fish. Over in Newport Beach, California, a great white shark photobombed a surfer leaping out of the water in the distance. Researchers say more shark sightings are the result of rising ocean temperatures.
0: New details about the death of a social media influencer in Oklahoma known for her posts about parenting. 43-year-old Sarah Gilson Duffy, along with her husband Jeremiah, were found dead from gunshot wounds. Police are calling the case an apparent murder-suicide in which Sarah was the victim. The shooting came days after she posted a video accusing her husband of pedophilia, claims that our Tulsa affiliate reports were being investigated by authorities. There was no public response from her husband to the accusations.
2: Now to Seattle and the investigation after a stunt on top of the famous Space Needle, with the Daredevils now facing criminal charges.
4: Overnight, Seattle police searching for these two men who parachuted from the Space Needle in Seattle, jumping more than 500 feet.
10: Security's calling in 15 minutes ago. Two people jumped off the Space Needle observation deck with parachutes. Unknown where they landed.
4: Police say the two men bought tickets Friday night for the observation deck, then came out of a bathroom with helmets and gear, climbed over glass barriers, and backflipped off the ledge.
11: A stunt like this is very dangerous. Something like this should never be done unsanctioned. It is dangerous. It is reckless.
4: One of the parachutes later seen floating to the ground. Witnesses stunned.
12: They burst through the door. I was like, well, what the heck is going on? I'm like, why are you pushing past me and my kid? And then they were running towards the glass and they jumped up. Nelson Jacob was like, they're climbing up. And I'm like, oh my God, go watch us and go.
4: It comes just weeks after these two daredevils climbed the Empire State Building and unfurled a banner. They're due back in court next month. As for the Seattle case, police say the men will face criminal charges once they're taken into custody.
11: These suspects are, of course, as you know, all over the internet as well as social media. Their faces are seen. There was video footage as well in the Space Needle. So we're confident that our detectives will move forward with this case and find these individuals.
2: Witnesses say it took the men only about 10 seconds to pull off the stunt.
0: Unbelievable. Coming up, the possible health benefits of restricting the time of day when you eat.
2: Also had the dramatic rescue as a boy gets swept out to sea in this heavy surf.
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18: I didn't think I was at risk for shingles. I was 60 years old. I had a lot on my plate. I was truly caught off guard. It felt like a mountain lion bit me. I never received any relief from pain. It made me feel helpless. This is my shingles story.
2: Now with an American cyclist nearly flying off a mountain during the Tour de France. Sepp Kuss skidded into that wall you see there and nearly went over the edge. Now there was a safety net in place. He got back on his bike and safely finished that stage of the race. Now to the Pacific coast in a dramatic rescue in heavy surf.
4: This morning, harrowing new video from the California coast. Watch as a lifeguard fights to pull that young boy out of the surf in Santa Cruz County, but the ocean takes him too. On the beach, amid the chaos, strangers racing in after them.
19: There was probably about a dozen people that helped. They formed a bit like a human chain.
4: One of those good Samaritans was swallowed up by the water as well. For several terrifying minutes, they fought to get back to shore.
19: At first, you see a couple people run out, and then they felt the intensity of the waves.
4: Lifeguards pulled at least 25 people from the surf across Santa Cruz County this weekend alone.
20: Those bystanders, we appreciate their eagerness to help, but often we find that that leads more problems because they get swept off their feet.
4: California state lifeguards rescue about 10,000 people every year.
20: We're really thankful that nobody else was injured or pulled out.
0: Forecasters are warning of high surf and strong rip currents in that area through Wednesday.
2: In medical news, a small study finds restricting your eating time during the day may be good for your brain. The Rutgers University study involved older women. It found those who finished all of their eating within a 9-hour window and avoided food 4 hours before bed showed improved mental skills compared to those who ate over a longer period of time each day. But doctors say the research is still needed on larger groups to confirm these results.
4: In New Jersey, more than a dozen children got sick at a summer camp after allegedly consuming edibles laced with mushrooms. The YMCA camp says one camper shared the chocolate edibles with 13 kids, all aged 13 and under. The kids are in stable condition.
2: Coming up, what LeBron James' decision to play in Philadelphia could mean for the city's economy.
4: Also ahead, the Black Bear determined to find cinnamon rolls.
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9: As if online dating wasn't hard enough already, you've heard about catfishing. But what's chatfishing? How's AI now changing the dating game? This morning, watch Good Morning America.
0: Time to check the pulse. We begin with the LeBron effect.
2: Yeah, so LeBron James heading the Philadelphia 76ers. What is the effect, you might ask? Well, one estimate says LeBron's first year will generate between $250 and $430 million in economic activity for the Philadelphia area.
0: Wow, LeBron's agent is offering new insight into LeBron's decision. He says it was the Sixers' recent trade for star player Jaylen Brown that tipped the scale in Philly's favor. And it was a record weekend for the WNBA. Nearly 20,000 fans attended the All-Star Game, the most ever. Team Spoon beat Team Coop. Jonquil Jones of the Liberty was named MVP. Former President Obama surprised the players Friday as they worked out on the basketball court at his new presidential library. Next, two jumbo jackpots up for grab this week.
2: Yeah, that's because nobody won the Powerball or the Mega Millions jackpots over the weekend. So that means tonight's Powerball grand prize will be at least $633 million. And tomorrow night's Mega Millions, at least $800 million.
0: Oof.
2: Next, one, Black Bear's passion for cinnamon rolls.
0: Yeah, we can relate to this one. Surveillance video.

0: Video captured a bear breaking into this cabin in Lake Arrowhead, California, getting in through a window while 12 people were sleeping inside. The bear eventually found the cinnamon rolls and a pie in the kitchen and even opened the refrigerator to get some butter. No one in the cabin was hurt. Next, a very happy birthday to our old friend, Punch.
1: Of course, Punch is the orphan monkey in Japan that became famous for the doll he used to hang out with. Well, Punch just turned one, and he's come a long way since we first saw him in his early days. His minders say he no longer holds the doll and that he's also made lots of friends in the past 12 months.
0: In fact, Punch received 2,500 birthday cards from well-wishers all around the world. Top headlines next.
2: I didn't think I was at risk for shingles. I was 60 years old. I had a lot on my plate. I was truly caught off guard. It felt like a mountain lion had bit me. I never received any relief from pain. It made me feel helpless. This is my shingles story.
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0: More top stories. Three people are dead and four other people, including a toddler, are wounded after a shooting at a food festival in Seattle. Police say two men opened fire at each other and then the victims were caught in the crossfire. One suspect was still on the run overnight.
1: Iran reports progress in talks with Oman over reopening the Strait of Hormuz. It comes amid a pause in U.S. attacks on Iran. The Trump administration denies being concerned about depleted U.S. weapons stockpiles.
0: The social media influencers, the Tate brothers, will be in a Miami courtroom today fighting extradition efforts that could send them to the UK to face rape and human trafficking charges. They deny the charges.
1: Wildfires in Oregon have now burned more than 1 million acres so far this season. Officials say 34 active large fires are burning across the state.
0: Today's weather, rain for a large part of the country with strong storms in the Midwest, and heat alerts stretch from the Southwest to the plains.
1: And finally, all the thrills that only Comic-Con could conjure up.
0: Here's Danny New.
16: Robert Downey Jr.
17: Another San Diego Comic-Con is now in the books / comic books. Where fans could pack into the convention center to see the stars of upcoming movies or perhaps take pictures with a man they thought was just cosplaying as Deadpool.
18: Long-time listener, first-time caller.
17: Only to find out later it was actually Ryan Reynolds under the mask of his on-screen character the whole time.
19: Of Doom.
17: This was during the Avengers Doomsday panel for our parent company Disney's Marvel Studios, which will see Robert Downey Jr. return to the MCU as the nefarious Dr. Doom this December. However, Marvel also unveiled brand new movies to expand the universe, including the announcement of a Ghost Rider film starring Ryan Gosling.
20: As you know, this is a character I've wanted to play for a very long time.
17: The Barbie star has been rumored to be pursuing this role for a few years now, and the film is slated to arrive in 2028.
21: Ladies and gentlemen, Ryan Coogler.
17: Meanwhile, we learned Black Panther 3 will also be slashing its way into theaters in 2028, with director Ryan Coogler returning fresh off of winning an Oscar for his original movie, Sinners.
4: Mr. David Johnson.

0: But the big surprise came with the introduction of a new Black Panther, played by actor David Johnson, whose character will be the grown-up son of the original Black Panther, played by the late Chadwick Boseman.
1: Sorry about that.
0: And now for Marvel fans, all eyes are on Spider-Man as his newest adventure hits theaters this week. If Comic-Con attendees have their way, the film might feature two Spider-Men reading the paper or Spider-Ross.
2: Sorry, it's me, not Ryan. Spider-Man Brand New Day swings into theaters with showings as early as this Wednesday. Guys?
3: Very incognito, Danny. Fitting right in there at Comic-Con. That's your Good Morning America first look.
4: Have a great Monday, everyone.
3: Now on Good Morning America First Look, shots ring out at a food festival in Seattle. A deadly mass shooting. Families with children flee for safety, sheltering in buildings. A two-year-old is among those shot. Now the search for answers with one suspect on the run overnight. 300,000 people forced to flee their homes as wildfires rage across France and Spain. The big concern now. A former NFL player is deported by ICE amid the ramp up in immigration arrests. Growing security concerns around artificial intelligence. The CEO of OpenAI speaks out ahead of his visit to the White House. A close call for this American at the Tour de France, nearly crashing over a cliff. Police on the hunt for the men behind this shocking stunt at the Space Needle. How they pulled it off. A witness describes this dramatic rescue as a boy gets swept out to sea. And cashing in what LeBron James' decision to play in Philadelphia could mean for the city's economy.
5: From ABC News, this is Good Morning America First Look.
4: Good Monday morning, everyone. I'm Hannah Batom.
3: I'm Sophie Flay. Let's get right to that mass shooting at a food festival in Seattle. Three people killed, several wounded.
4: And a toddler was among those shot. Police say this may have been a gunfight between two people with innocent families caught in the crossfire. Here's ABC's Allison Kosick.
6: This morning, police searching for answers after a mass shooting at a popular food festival in Seattle, not far from the iconic Space Needle.
7: I'm being told that the suspect may have an automatic weapon. Rapid fire.
6: Gunfire erupting at the Seattle Center just after 6 p.m. local time.
8: Machine gun just went off. Oh my God.
9: I would say at least two dozen shots. It sounded like an automatic weapon. There was somebody laying on the ground with blood, and then there was another person laying closer to the fountain.
6: Families trying to jump over a nearby fence to safety. These people sheltering inside the Seattle Center as shots rang out.
10: There was a lot of chaos. You know, my brother actually got pushed, and he fell. He's pretty bruised up right now, but he's okay.
6: Three people were killed. Four others were injured, including a two-year-old boy shot in the arm.
11: Anyone have a small child tourniquet size?
12: Don't hit tourniquet?
13: For a small child.
11: Small child arm tourniquet.
6: Police overnight revealing it all started with two men shooting at each other. The victims caught in the crossfire. One suspect is in custody, but overnight this second shooter was on the run.
14: Right now we believe that we have no outstanding threat to the community. We do have one suspect that is being interviewed. We've recovered two guns.
6: The Bite of Seattle Festival was expected to draw more than 300,000 people for a weekend of fun, food, and entertainment. Police overnight did not reveal the names of the suspects. The injured victims, including that two-year-old, were described to be in stable condition. Hannah, Sophie?
3: Allison, thank you. Nearly 300,000 people have been forced to evacuate their homes as wildfires rage across France and Spain. Some progress was reported overnight near Madrid, where some people were allowed to return. But in France, a fire in the Bordeaux wine region has now burned an area four times the size of Paris. Forecasters say temperatures will be rising this week with no rain in sight. A horse riding center released these horses for their own safety. Authorities say the conditions are the worst they've ever seen. Back here in the U.S., more than 100 million people are under heat alerts today from the southwest to the northern plains. It will feel like

0: Like 110 degrees in Omaha. We'll check your forecast in a few moments. Now to the war in Iran and the pause in the fighting, but there are signs the war could widen and further impact oil and gas prices. ABC's Karen Hua has the details. Karen, good morning.
1: Hannah, good morning. It was a second straight night of quiet in Iran. No American airstrikes and no Iranian retaliation. And this morning, Iran says the talks are moving forward ahead of a critical week here in Washington. This morning, a delicate pause in the U.S.-Iran war as diplomatic efforts intensify. Iran's foreign ministry is calling weekend talks with the U.S. ally Oman fruitful, with both sides working on a plan to keep ships moving safely through the Strait of Hormuz. But the U.S. ambassador to the U.N. says Tehran itself is divided.
2: There is internal fighting, and that makes it hugely challenging from a diplomatic standpoint.
1: The New York Times reports President Trump shelved plans to further escalate the war, in part fearing it could dangerously drain the Pentagon's already diminished stockpile of Patriot anti-missile interceptors, the defensive missiles protecting U.S. troops in the region. But Waltz pushing back.
2: I want to be crystal clear. The U.S. military, and I've verified this every which way, has everything that it needs to conduct this campaign as effectively as it needs to be. And I have to tell you, the people that are leaking this nonsense deserve to be in jail.
1: Ahead of his visit to the White House tomorrow, Israeli Prime Minister Benjamin Netanyahu was asked what it will take to end the war.
3: What will it take when this regime is either toppled or it's sufficiently weakened that it knows it has to end its nuclear program and has to change its course?
1: Meanwhile, more signals that the war could be widening. Iran is now protesting after Ukraine attacked an Iranian ship in the Caspian Sea, claiming it was carrying drone and missile components. And in the Red Sea, global shipping traffic is slowing after Iran-backed Houthi rebels claimed attacks on Saudi oil facilities and tankers. Still, oil prices were down overnight thanks to that pause in attacks between the U.S. and Iran. Drivers here at home looking for relief, with gas prices in the last week rising an average of 12 cents to $4.11 per gallon. Now, the pause in fighting is holding this morning, but without

0: saying their community will not be intimidated.
1: A former NFL player, the first Kenyan-born player in the league, has been deported after overstaying his visa and for his repeated run-ins with the law. Former Indianapolis Colts linebacker Daniel Odongo was reported by federal immigration officials who say his visa expired in 2016, a year after his NFL career came to an end. His family says he suffered mental health problems, which they claim are linked to his time in the NFL.
0: Now to the growing security concerns around artificial intelligence. As he prepares to visit the White House, OpenAI CEO Sam Altman has a message. He says this is the moment that once seemed improbable, the moment when artificial intelligence surpasses human intelligence. This morning, OpenAI CEO Sam Altman says artificial intelligence has reached a major turning point, arguing the technology is now advancing so quickly it could fundamentally change the way we work and live.
2: We are now like in the singularity, like this is the moment. For the last 10 years ago, this was like a kind of far off dream at best. It seemed very improbable.
0: The singularity is a term used to describe the point where AI surpasses human intelligence.
3: Skynet. Skynet is the virus. It's the reason everything's falling apart.
4: Skynet has become self-aware.
0: For decades, Hollywood has imagined the possibility of artificial intelligence becoming too powerful for humans to control. Now, Altman is taking that debate to Washington, meeting with the Trump administration this week to showcase OpenAI's most powerful model yet and to push for its approval. The system, capable of solving an 80-year-old math problem, could also take on complex tasks for businesses and the government. But that same ability to act more independently is also raising safety concerns. After OpenAI system was able to hack into another AI platform called Hugging Face during a security test. Hugging Face's CEO calls the hack unprecedented. He's demanding more transparency from OpenAI to allow researchers to understand what happened and prevent future attacks. Altman says the answer is not to stop the technology, but to put AI in the hands of people with guardrails in place.
2: I've been waiting for this my whole life, and I think it's going to be incredible, hugely positive, awesome for the world.
0: The White House has created a voluntary process for AI companies to submit new models for safety reviews.
1: The family of a North Carolina mother missing in the Caribbean is pleading for the public's help. 44-year-old Elizabeth Waddell was last seen on Wednesday heading to a beach in Grenada for a swim. Police launched a search Thursday but have found no trace of her. Authorities are calling on fishermen and residents along the southern coastline to be on the lookout.
0: NASA astronaut Chris Williams and his Russian crewmates have returned to Earth after spending 8 months on the International Space Station. The crew touched down in Kazakhstan yesterday. They spent 241 days in space conducting scientific research, including on cancer treatments.
1: Time now for your Monday weather. Good Monday morning. Dangerous heat holds for about 100 million Americans heading into the start of the work week with heat alerts from the West Coast to the upper Midwest to the Southeast. We're looking at triple digit heat indices for so much of the center of the country. The West Coast looks dry and warm to start the week. The East Coast becoming a little unsettled, the Northeast specifically. It's been so pleasant for 3, 4, 5 days in a row, but it looks like rain chances return to the middle of the week with a strong to severe thunderstorm threat Monday afternoon for the Great Lakes. I'm meteorologist Danny Beckstrom, ABC News, New York. Coming up, two new shark sightings on the East and West Coasts, including a great white.
0: Also ahead, the investigation after two daredevils jump off Seattle's famous Space Needle.
1: And the social media influencer who turned up dead after accusing her husband of a disturbing crime.
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1: 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How's AI now changing the dating game? 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
2: Holy cow.
3: Another shark sighting on the East Coast. This time, a shark trying to steal this fish from a boy fishing off Cape Cod. The boat captain says they noticed a big shadow in the water before suddenly, splash. Eventually, the 8-year-old reeled in what was left of the fish. Over in Newport Beach, California, a great white shark photobombed a surfer leaping out of the water in the distance. Researchers say more shark sightings are the result of rising ocean temperatures.
4: New details about the death of a social media influencer in Oklahoma known for her posts about parenting. 43-year-old Sarah Gilson Duffy, along with her husband Jeremiah, were found dead from gunshot wounds. Police are calling the case an apparent murder-suicide in which Sarah was the victim. The shooting came days after she posted a video accusing her husband of pedophilia, claims that our Tulsa affiliate reports were being investigated by authorities. There was no public response from her husband to the accusations.
3: Now to Seattle and the investigation after a stunt on top of the famous Space Needle, with the Daredevils now facing criminal charges.
5: Overnight, Seattle police searching for these two men who parachuted from the Space Needle in Seattle, jumping more than 500 feet.
6: Security's calling in 15 minutes ago. Two people jumped off the Space Needle observation deck with parachutes. Unknown where they landed.
5: Police say the two men bought tickets Friday night for the observation deck, then came out of a bathroom with helmets and gear, climbed over glass barriers, and backflipped off the ledge.
7: A stunt like this is very dangerous. Something like this should never be done unsanctioned. It is dangerous. It is reckless.
5: One of the parachutes later seen floating to the ground. Witnesses stunned.
8: They burst through the door. I was like, well, what the heck is going on? I'm like, why are you pushing past me and my kid? And then they were running towards the glass and they jumped up. Nelson Jacob was like, they're climbing up. And I'm like, oh my God, go watch us and go.
5: It comes just weeks after these two daredevils climbed the Empire State Building and unfurled a banner. They're due back in court next month. As for the Seattle case, police say the men will face criminal charges once they're taken into custody.
7: These suspects are, of course, as you know, all over the internet as well as social media. Their faces are seen. There was video footage as well in the Space Needle. So we're confident that our detectives will move forward with this case and find these individuals.
3: Witnesses say it took the men only about 10 seconds to pull off the stunt.
4: Unbelievable. Coming up, the possible health benefits of restricting the time of day when you eat.
3: Also had the dramatic rescue as a boy gets swept out to sea in this heavy surf.
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2: I didn't think I was at risk for shingles. I was 60 years old. I had a lot on my plate. I was truly caught off guard. It felt like a mountain lion bit me. I never received any relief from pain. It made me feel helpless. This is my shingles story.
3: Now with an American cyclist nearly flying off a mountain during the Tour de France. Sepp Kuss skidded into that wall you see there and nearly went over the edge. Now there was a safety net in place. He got back on his bike and safely finished that stage of the race. Now to the Pacific coast in a dramatic rescue in heavy surf. This morning, harrowing new video from the California coast. Watch as a lifeguard fights to pull that young boy out of the surf in Santa Cruz County, but the ocean takes him too. On the beach, amid the chaos, strangers racing in after them.
4: There was probably about a dozen people that helped. They formed a bit like a human chain.
3: One of those good Samaritans was swallowed up by the water as well. For several terrifying minutes, they fought to get back to shore.
4: At first, you see a couple people run out, and then they felt the intensity of the waves.
3: Lifeguards pulled at least 25 people from the surf across Santa Cruz County this weekend alone.
5: Those bystanders, we appreciate their eagerness to help, but often we find that that leads more problems because they get swept off their feet.
3: California State Lifeguards rescue about 10,000 people every year.
5: We're really thankful that nobody else was injured or pulled out.
3: Forecasters are warning of high surf and strong rip currents in that area through Wednesday. In medical news, a small study finds restricting your eating time during the day may be good for your brain. The Rutgers University study involved older women. It found those who finished all of their eating within a 9-hour window and avoided food 4 hours before bed showed improved mental skills compared to those who ate over a longer period of time each day. But doctors say the research is still needed on larger groups to confirm these results. In New Jersey, more than a dozen children got sick at a summer camp after allegedly consuming edibles laced with mushrooms. The YMCA camp says one camper shared the chocolate edibles with 13 kids, all aged 13 and under. The kids are in stable condition. Coming up, what LeBron James' decision to play in Philadelphia could mean for the city's economy. Also ahead, the Black Bear determined to find cinnamon rolls.
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2: As if online dating wasn't hard enough already, you've heard about catfishing. But what's chatfishing? How's AI now changing the dating game? 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
3: Time to check the pulse. We begin with the LeBron effect.
4: Yeah, so LeBron James heading the Philadelphia 76ers. What is the effect, you might ask? Well, one estimate says LeBron's first year will generate between $250 and $430 million in economic activity for the Philadelphia area.
3: Wow, LeBron's agent is offering new insight into LeBron's decision. He says it was the Sixers' recent trade for star player Jaylen Brown that tipped the scale in Philly's favor. And it was a record weekend for the WNBA. Nearly 20,000 fans attended the All-Star Game, the most ever. Team Spoon beat Team Coop. Jonquil Jones of the Liberty was named MVP. Former President Obama surprised the players Friday as they worked out on the basketball court at his new presidential library. Next, two jumbo jackpots up for grab this week.
4: Yeah, that's because nobody won the Powerball or the Mega Millions jackpots over the weekend. So that means tonight's Powerball grand prize will be at least $633 million. And tomorrow night's Mega Millions at

0: One. Surveillance video captured a bear breaking into this cabin in Lake Arrowhead, California, getting in through a window while 12 people were sleeping inside. The bear eventually found the cinnamon rolls and a pie in the kitchen and even opened the refrigerator to get some butter. No one in the cabin was hurt. Next, a very happy birthday to our old friend, Punch.
1: Of course, Punch is the orphan monkey in Japan that became famous for the doll he used to hang out with. Well, Punch just turned one, and he's come a long way since we first saw him in his early days. His minders say he no longer holds the doll and that he's also made lots of friends in the past 12 months.
0: In fact, Punch received 2,500 birthday cards from well-wishers all around the world. Top headlines next.
2: 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This is my shingles story.
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0: Checking more top stories, three people are dead and four other people, including a toddler, are wounded after a shooting at a food festival in Seattle. Police say two men opened fire at each other and then the victims were caught in the crossfire. One suspect was still on the run overnight. Iran reports progress in talks with Oman over reopening the Strait of Hormuz. It comes amid a pause in U.S. attacks on Iran. The Trump administration denies being concerned about depleted U.S. weapons stockpiles. The social media influencers, the Tate brothers, will be in a Miami courtroom today fighting extradition efforts that could send them to the U.K. to face rape and human trafficking charges. They deny the charges. Wildfires in Oregon have now burned more than 1 million acres so far this season. Officials say 34 active large fires are burning across the state. Today's weather, rain for a large part of the country with strong storms in the Midwest, and heat alerts stretch from the Southwest to the plains. And finally, all of the thrills that only Comic-Con could conjure up. Here's Danny New.
16: Robert Downey Jr.
17: Another San Diego Comic-Con is now in the books / comic books. Where fans could pack into the convention center to see the stars of upcoming movies or perhaps take pictures with a man they thought was just cosplaying as Deadpool.
18: Long-time listener, first-time caller.
17: Only to find out later it was actually Ryan Reynolds under the mask of his on-screen character the whole time.
19: Of Doom.
17: This was during the Avengers Doomsday panel for our parent company Disney's Marvel Studios, which will see Robert Downey Jr. return to the MCU as the nefarious Dr. Doom this December. However, Marvel also unveiled brand new movies to expand the universe, including the announcement of a Ghost Rider film starring Ryan Gosling.
20: As you know, this is a character I've wanted to play for a very long time.
17: The Barbie star has been rumored to be pursuing this role for a few years now, and the film is slated to arrive in 2028.
21: Ladies and gentlemen, Ryan Coogler.
17: Meanwhile, we learned Black Panther 3 will also be slashing its way into theaters in 2028, with director Ryan Coogler returning fresh off of winning an Oscar for his original movie, Sinners.

0: Mr. David Johnson.
1: But the big surprise came with the introduction of a new Black Panther, played by actor David Johnson, whose character will be the grown-up son of the original Black Panther, played by the late Chadwick Boseman.
2: Sorry about that.
1: And now for Marvel fans, all eyes are on Spider-Man as his newest adventure hits theaters this week. If Comic-Con attendees have their way, the film might feature two Spider-Men reading the paper or Spider-Ross.
3: Sorry, it's me, not Ryan. Spider-Man Brand New Day swings into theaters with showings as early as this Wednesday. Guys?
4: Very incognito, Danny. Fitting right in there at Comic-Con. That's your Good Morning America first look.
5: Have a great Monday, everyone.
4: Right now on Good Morning America first look, shots ring out at a food festival in Seattle. A deadly mass shooting. Families with children flee for safety, sheltering in buildings. A two-year-old is among those shot. Now the search for answers with one suspect on the run overnight. 300,000 people forced to flee their homes as wildfires rage across France and Spain. The big concern now. A former NFL player is deported by ICE amid the ramp-up in immigration arrests. Growing security concerns around artificial intelligence. The CEO of OpenAI speaks out ahead of his visit to the White House. A close call for this American at the Tour de France, nearly crashing over a cliff. Police on the hunt for the men behind this shocking stunt at the Space Needle. How they pulled it off. A witness describes this dramatic rescue as a boy gets swept out to sea. And cashing in what LeBron James' decision to play in Philadelphia could mean for the city's economy.
6: From ABC News, this is Good Morning America, First Look.
5: Good Monday morning, everyone. I'm Hannah Batom.
4: I'm Sophie Flay. Let's get right to that mass shooting at a food festival in Seattle. Three people killed, several wounded.
5: Yeah, and a toddler was among those shot. Police say this may have been a gunfight between two people with innocent families caught in the crossfire. Here's ABC's Allison Kosick.
7: This morning, police searching for answers after a mass shooting at a popular food festival in Seattle, not far from the iconic Space Needle.
8: I'm being told that the suspect may have an automatic weapon. Rapid fire.
7: Gunfire erupting at the Seattle Center just after 6 p.m. local time.
9: Machine gun just went off. Oh my God.
10: I would say at least two dozen shots. It was multiple. It sounded like an automatic weapon. There was somebody laying on the ground with blood, and then there was another person laying closer to the fountain.
7: Families trying to jump over a nearby fence to safety. These people sheltering inside the Seattle Center as shots rang out.
11: There was a lot of chaos. You know, my brother actually got pushed, you know, and he fell. He's pretty bruised up right now, but he's okay.
7: Three people were killed. Four others were injured, including a two-year-old boy shot in the arm.
12: Anyone have a small child tourniquet size?
13: Don't need a tourniquet?
14: For a small child.
12: Small child arm tourniquet.
7: Police overnight revealing it all started with two men shooting at each other. The victims caught in the crossfire. One suspect is in custody, but overnight this second shooter was on the run.
15: Right now we believe that we have no outstanding threat to the community. We do have one suspect that is being interviewed. We've recovered two guns.
7: The Bite of Seattle Festival was expected to draw more than 300,000 people for a weekend of fun, food, and entertainment. Police overnight did not reveal the names of the suspects. The injured victims, including that two-year-old, were described to be in stable condition. Hannah, Sophie.
4: Allison, thank you. Nearly 300,000 people have been forced to evacuate their homes as wildfires rage across France and Spain. Some progress was reported overnight near Madrid, where some people were allowed to return. But in France, a fire in the Bordeaux wine region has now burned an area four times the size of Paris. Forecasters say temperatures will be rising this week with no rain in sight. A horse riding center released these horses for their own safety. Authorities say the conditions are the worst they've ever seen. Back here in the U.S., more than 100 million people are Under heat alerts today from the southwest to the northern plains, it will feel like 110 degrees in Omaha. We'll check your forecast in a few moments. Now to the war in Iran and the pause in the fighting, but there are signs the war could widen and further impact oil and gas prices. ABC's Karen Hua has the details. Karen, good morning.
0: Hannah, good morning. It was a second straight night of quiet in Iran. No American airstrikes and no Iranian retaliation. And this morning, Iran says the talks are moving forward ahead of a critical week here in Washington. This morning, a delicate pause in the U.S.-Iran war as diplomatic efforts intensify. Iran's foreign ministry is calling weekend talks with the U.S. ally Oman fruitful, with both sides working on a plan to keep ships moving safely through the Strait of Hormuz. But the U.S. ambassador to the U.N. says Tehran itself is divided.
2: There is internal fighting, and that makes it hugely challenging to, from a diplomatic standpoint.
0: The New York Times reports President Trump shelved plans to further escalate the war, in part fearing it could dangerously drain the Pentagon's already diminished stockpile of Patriot anti-missile interceptors, the defensive missiles protecting U.S. troops in the region. But Waltz pushing back.
2: I want to be crystal clear. The U.S. military, and I've verified this every which way, has everything that it needs to conduct this campaign as effectively as it needs to be. And I have to tell you, the people that are leaking this nonsense deserve to be in jail.
0: Ahead of his visit to the White House tomorrow, Israeli Prime Minister Benjamin Netanyahu was asked what it will take to end the war.
16: What will it take when this regime is either toppled or it's sufficiently weakened that it knows it has to end its nuclear program and has to change its course?
0: Meanwhile, more signals that the war could be widening. Iran is now protesting after Ukraine attacked an Iranian ship in the Caspian Sea, claiming it was carrying drone and missile components. And in the Red Sea, global shipping traffic is slowing after Iran-backed Houthi rebels claimed attacks on Saudi oil facilities and tankers. Still, oil prices were down overnight thanks to that pause in attacks between the U.S. and Iran. Drivers here at home looking for relief, with gas prices in the last week rising an average of 12 cents to $4.11 per gallon.
17: Now, the pause in fighting is holding this morning, but without a new ceasefire deal, a senior Iranian official says Tehran will stay quiet only as long as Washington does. Sophie?
4: Karen, thank you. An attack on a pride celebration in Berlin, Germany is being called an act of Islamic extremism. Police say the suspect crashed his van into the crowd before slashing people with a machete. One person was killed, 29 others injured. The suspect, a German citizen of Lebanese descent, was killed after a confrontation with police. They say he tried to join ISIS. A vigil honored the victims, leaders saying their community will not be intimidated.
5: A former NFL player, the first Kenyan-born player in the league, has been deported after overstaying his visa and for his repeated run-ins with the law. Former Indianapolis Colts linebacker Daniel Odongo was reported by federal immigration officials who say his visa expired in 2016, a year after his NFL career came to an end. His family says he suffered mental health problems, which they claim are linked to his time in the NFL.
4: Now to the growing security concerns around artificial intelligence. As he prepares to visit the White House, OpenAI CEO Sam Altman has a message. He says this is the moment that once seemed improbable, the moment when artificial intelligence surpasses human intelligence.
7: This morning, OpenAI CEO Sam Altman says artificial intelligence has reached a major turning point, arguing the technology is now advancing so quickly it could fundamentally change the way we work and live.
18: We are now like in the singularity, like this is the moment. For the last 10 years ago, this was like a kind of far off dream at best. It seemed very improbable.
7: The singularity is a term used to describe the point where AI surpasses human intelligence.
19: Skynet. Skynet is the virus. It's the reason everything's falling apart.
20: Skynet has become self-aware.
7: For decades, Hollywood has imagined the possibility of artificial intelligence becoming too powerful for humans to control. Now, Altman is taking that debate to Washington, meeting with the Trump administration this week to showcase OpenAI's most powerful model yet and to push for its approval. The system, capable of solving an 80-year-old math problem, could also take on complex tasks for businesses and the government. But that same ability to act more independently is also raising safety concerns. After OpenAI's system was able to hack into another AI platform called Hugging Face during a security test.
1: Hugging Face's CEO calls the hack unprecedented. He's demanding more transparency from OpenAI to allow researchers to understand what happened and prevent future attacks. Altman says the answer is not to stop the technology, but to put AI in the hands of people with guardrails in place.
18: I've been waiting for this my whole life, and I think it's going to be incredible, hugely positive, awesome for the world.
5: The White House has created a voluntary process for AI companies to submit new models for safety reviews. The family of a North Carolina mother missing in the Caribbean is pleading for the public's help. 44-year-old Elizabeth Waddell was last seen on Wednesday heading to a beach in Grenada for a swim. Police launched a search Thursday but have found no trace of her. Authorities are calling on fishermen and residents along the southern coastline to be on the lookout.
1: NASA astronaut Chris Williams and his Russian crewmates have returned to Earth after spending 8 months on the International Space Station. The crew touched down in Kazakhstan yesterday. They spent 241 days in space conducting scientific research, including on cancer treatments.
5: Time now for your Monday weather. Good Monday morning. Dangerous heat holds for about 100 million Americans heading into the start of the work week, with heat alerts from the West Coast to the upper Midwest to the Southeast. We're looking at triple digit heat indices for so much of the center of the country. The West Coast looks dry and warm to start the week. The East Coast becoming a little unsettled, the Northeast specifically. It's been so pleasant for 3, 4, 5 days in a row, but it looks like rain chances return to the middle of the week with a strong to severe thunderstorm threat Monday afternoon for the Great Lakes. I'm meteorologist Annie Beckstrom, ABC News, New York. Coming up, two new shark sightings on the East and West Coasts, including a great white. Also ahead, the investigation after two daredevils jump off Seattle's famous Space Needle. And the social media influencer who turned up dead after accusing her husband of a disturbing crime.
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28: Holy cow.
5: Another shark sighting on the East Coast. This time, a shark trying to steal this fish from a boy fishing off Cape Cod. The boat captain says they noticed a big shadow in the water before suddenly, splash. Eventually, the 8-year-old reeled in what was left of the fish. Over in Newport Beach, California, a great white shark photobombed a surfer leaping out of the water in the distance. Researchers say more shark sightings are the result of rising ocean temperatures.
1: New details about the death of a social media influencer in Oklahoma known for her posts about parenting. 43-year-old Sarah Gilson Duffy, along with her husband Jeremiah, were found dead from gunshot wounds.
4: Police are calling the case an apparent murder-suicide in which Sarah was the victim. The shooting came days after she posted a video accusing her husband of pedophilia, claims that our Tulsa affiliate reports were being investigated by authorities. There was no public response from her husband to the accusations.
5: Now to Seattle and the investigation after a stunt on top of the famous Space Needle, with the Daredevils now facing criminal charges.
1: Overnight, Seattle police searching for these two men who parachuted from the Space Needle in Seattle, jumping more than 500 feet.
3: Security's calling in 15 minutes ago. Two people jumped off the Space Needle observation deck with parachutes. Unknown where they landed.
1: Police say the two men bought tickets Friday night for the observation deck, then came out of a bathroom with helmets and gear, climbed over glass barriers, and backflipped off the ledge.
6: A stunt like this is very dangerous. Something like this should never be done unsanctioned. It is dangerous. It is reckless.
1: One of the parachutes later seen floating to the ground. Witnesses stunned.
8: They burst through the door. I was like, well, what the heck is going on? I'm like, why are you pushing past me and my kid? And then they were running towards the glass and they jumped up. And that's when Jacob was like, they're climbing up. And I'm like, oh my God, go watch us and go.
1: It comes just weeks after these two daredevils climbed the Empire State Building and unfurled a banner. They're due back in court next month. As for the Seattle case, police say the men will face criminal charges once they're taken into custody.
6: These suspects are, of course, as you know, all over the internet as well as social media. Their faces are seen. There was video footage as well in the Space Needle. So we're confident that our detectives will move forward with this case and find these individuals.
5: Witnesses say it took the men only about 10 seconds to pull off the stunt.
4: Unbelievable. Coming up, the possible health benefits of restricting the time of day when you eat.
5: Also ahead, the dramatic rescue as a boy gets swept out to sea in this heavy surf.
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13: I didn't think I was at risk for shingles. I was 60 years old. I had a lot on my plate. I was truly caught off guard. It felt like a mountain lion bit me. I never received any relief from pain. It made me feel helpless. This is my shingles story.
5: Now with an American cyclist nearly flying off a mountain during the Tour de France. Sepp Kuss skidded into that wall you see there and nearly went over the edge. Now there was a safety net in place. He got back on his bike and safely finished that stage of the race.
4: Now to the Pacific coast in a dramatic rescue in heavy surf.
1: This morning, harrowing new video from the California coast. Watch as a lifeguard fights to pull that young boy out of the surf in Santa Cruz County, but the ocean takes him too. On the beach, amid the chaos, strangers racing in after them.
0: There was probably about a dozen people that helped. They formed a bit like a human chain.
1: One of those good Samaritans was swallowed up by the water as well. For several terrifying minutes, they fought to get back to shore.
0: At first, you see a couple people run out, and then they felt the intensity of the waves.
1: Lifeguards pulled at least 25 people from the surf across Santa Cruz County this weekend alone.
2: Those bystanders, we appreciate their eagerness to help, but often we find that that leads more problems because they get swept off their feet.
1: California state lifeguards rescue about 10,000 people every year.
2: We're really thankful that nobody else was injured or pulled out.
5: Forecasters are warning of high surf and strong rip currents in that area through Wednesday. In medical news, a small study finds restricting your eating time during the day may be good for your brain. The Rutgers University study involved older women. It found those who finished all of their eating within a 9-hour window and avoided food 4 hours before bed showed improved mental skills compared to those who ate over a longer period of time each day. But doctors say the research is still needed on larger groups to confirm these results.
1: In New Jersey, more than a dozen children got sick at a summer camp after allegedly consuming edibles laced with mushrooms. The YMCA camp says one camper shared the chocolate edibles with 13 kids, all aged 13 and under. The kids are in stable condition.
5: Coming up, what LeBron James' decision to play in Philadelphia could mean for the city's economy.
1: Also ahead, the Black Bear determined to find cinnamon rolls.
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27: As if online dating wasn't hard enough already, you've heard about catfishing. But what's chatfishing? How's AI now changing the dating game? This morning, watch Good Morning America.
1: Time to check the pulse. We begin with the LeBron effect.
5: Yeah, so LeBron James heading the Philadelphia 76ers. What is the effect, you might ask? Well, one estimate says LeBron's first year will generate between $250 and $430 million in economic activity for the Philadelphia area.
1: Wow, LeBron's agent is offering new insight into LeBron's decision. He says it was the Sixers' recent trade for star player Jaylen Brown that tipped the scale in Philly's favor. And it was a record weekend for the WNBA. Nearly 20,000 fans attended the All-Star Game, the most ever. Team Spoon beat Team Coop. Jonquil Jones of the Liberty was named MVP. Former President Obama surprised the players Friday as they worked out on the basketball court at his new presidential library.
3: Next, two jumbo jackpots up for grab this week.
5: Yeah, that's because nobody won the Powerball or the Mega Millions jackpots over the weekend. So that means tonight's Powerball grand prize will be at least $633 million. And tomorrow night's Mega Millions, at least $800 million.
3: Oof.
5: Next, one black bear's passion for cinnamon rolls.
3: Yeah, we can relate to this one. Surveillance video captured a bear breaking into this cabin in Lake Arrowhead, California, getting in through a window while 12 people were sleeping inside. The bear eventually found the cinnamon rolls and a pie in the kitchen and even opened the refrigerator to get some butter. No one in the cabin was hurt. Next, a very happy birthday to our old friend, Punch.
5: Of course, Punch is the orphan monkey in Japan that became famous for the doll he used to hang out with. Well, Punch just turned one, and he's come a long way since we first saw him in his early days. His minders say he no longer holds the doll and that he's also made lots of friends in the past 12 months.
3: In fact, Punch received 2,500 birthday cards from well-wishers all around the world. Top headlines next.
13: I didn't think I was at risk for shingles. 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It made me feel helpless. This is my shingles story.
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3: More top stories. Three people are dead and four other people, including a toddler, are wounded after a shooting at a food festival in Seattle. Police say two men opened fire at each other and then the victims were caught in the crossfire. One suspect was still on the run overnight.
5: Iran reports progress in talks with Oman over reopening the Strait of Hormuz. It comes amid a pause in U.S. attacks on Iran. The Trump administration denies being concerned about depleted U.S. weapons stockpiles.
3: The social media influencers, the Tate brothers, will be in a Miami courtroom today, fighting extradition efforts that could send them to the UK to face rape and human trafficking charges. They deny the charges.
5: Wildfires in Oregon have now burned more than 1 million acres so far this season. Officials say 34 active large fires are burning across the state.
3: Today's weather, rain for a large part of the country with strong storms in the Midwest, and heat alerts stretch from the Southwest to the plains.
5: And finally, all the thrills that only Comic-Con could conjure up.
3: Here's Danny New.
34: Robert Downey Jr.!
35: Another San Diego Comic-Con is now in the books, / comic books. Where fans could pack into the convention center to see the stars of upcoming movies or perhaps take pictures with a man they thought was just cosplaying as Deadpool.
36: Long-time listener, first-time caller.
35: Only to find out later it was actually Ryan Reynolds under the mask of his on-screen character the whole time.
37: Of Doom.
35: This was during the Avengers Doomsday panel for our parent company Disney's Marvel Studios, which will see Robert Downey Jr. return to the MCU as the nefarious Dr. Doom this December. However, Marvel also unveiled brand new movies to expand the universe, including the announcement of a Ghost Rider film starring Ryan Gosling.
0: As you know, this is a character I've wanted to play for a very long time.
35: The Barbie star has been rumored to be pursuing this role for a few years now, and the film is slated to arrive in 2028.
2: Ladies and gentlemen, Ryan Coogler.
35: Meanwhile, we learned Black Panther 3 will also be slashing its way into theaters in 2028, with director Ryan Coogler returning fresh off of winning an Oscar for his original movie, Sinners.
4: Mr. David Johnson.
35: But the big surprise came with the introduction of a new Black Panther played by actor David Johnson, whose character will be the grown-up son of the original Black Panther played by the late Chadwick Boseman.
7: Sorry about that.
35: And now for Marvel fans, all eyes are on Spider-Man as his newest adventure hits theaters this week. If Comic-Con attendees have their way, the film might feature two Spider-Men reading the paper or Spider-Ross. Sorry, it's me, not Ryan. Spider-Man Brand New Day swings into theaters with showings as early as this Wednesday. Guys?
3: Very incognito, Danny. Fitting right in there at Comic-Con. That's your Good Morning America first look.
9: Have a great Monday, everyone.
3: Now on Good Morning America First Look, shots ring out at a food festival in Seattle. A deadly mass shooting. Families with children flee for safety, sheltering in buildings. A two-year-old is among those shot. Now the search for answers with one suspect on the run overnight. 300,000 people forced to flee their homes as wildfires rage across France and Spain. The big concern now. A former NFL player is deported by ICE amid the ramp-up in immigration arrests. Growing security concerns around artificial intelligence. The CEO of OpenAI speaks out ahead of his visit to the White House. A close call for this American at the Tour de France, nearly crashing over a cliff. Police on the hunt for the men behind this shocking stunt at the Space Needle. How they pulled it off. A witness describes this dramatic rescue as a boy gets swept out to sea. And cashing in what LeBron James' decision to play in Philadelphia could mean for the city's economy.
10: From ABC News, this is Good Morning America, First Look.
9: Good Monday morning, everyone. I'm Hannah Batom.
3: I'm Sophie Flay. Let's get right to that mass shooting at a food festival in Seattle. Three people killed, several wounded.
9: Yeah, and a toddler was among those shot. Police say this may have been a gunfight between two people with innocent families caught in the crossfire. Here's ABC's Allison Kosick.
11: This morning, police searching for answers after a mass shooting at a popular food festival in Seattle, not far from the iconic Space Needle.
12: I'm being told that the suspect may have an automatic weapon. Rapid fire.
11: Gunfire erupting at the Seattle Center just after 6 p.m. local time.
14: Machine gun just went off. Oh my God.
15: I would say at least two dozen shots. Mm. It was multiple, it sounded like an automatic weapon. There was somebody laying on the ground with blood, and then there was another person laying closer to the fountain.
11: Families trying to jump over a nearby fence to safety. These people sheltering inside the Seattle Center as shots rang out.
16: There was a lot of chaos, you know. My brother actually got pushed, you know, and he fell. He's pretty bruised up right now, but he's okay.
11: Three people were killed. Four others were injured, including a two-year-old boy shot in the arm.
17: Anyone have a small child tourniquet size?
20: Don't need a tourniquet?
22: For a small child.
17: Small child arm tourniquet.
11: Police overnight revealing it all started with two men shooting at each other. The victims caught in the crossfire. One suspect is in custody, but overnight this second shooter was on the run.
26: Right now we believe that we have no outstanding threat to the community. We do have one suspect that is being interviewed. We've recovered two guns.
11: The Bite of Seattle Festival was expected to draw more than 300,000 people for a weekend of fun, food, and entertainment. Police overnight did not reveal the names of the suspects. The injured victims, including that two-year-old, were described to be in stable condition. Hannah, Sophie.
3: Allison, thank you. Nearly 300,000 people have been forced to evacuate their homes as wildfires rage across France and Spain. Some progress was reported overnight near Madrid, where some people were allowed to return. But in France, a fire in the Bordeaux wine region has now burned an area four times the size of Paris. Forecasters say temperatures will be rising this week with no rain in sight. A horse riding center released these horses for their own safety. Authorities say the conditions are the worst they've ever seen. Back here in the U.S., more than 100 million people are under heat alerts today from the southwest to the northern plains.

0: It will feel like 110 degrees in Omaha. We'll check your forecast in a few moments. Now to the war in Iran and the pause in the fighting, but there are signs the war could widen and further impact oil and gas prices. ABC's Karen Hua has the details. Karen, good morning.
1: Hannah, good morning. It was a second straight night of quiet in Iran. No American airstrikes and no Iranian retaliation. And this morning, Iran says the talks are moving forward ahead of a critical week here in Washington. This morning, a delicate pause in the U.S.-Iran war as diplomatic efforts intensify. Iran's foreign ministry is calling weekend talks with the U.S. ally Oman fruitful, with both sides working on a plan to keep ships moving safely through the Strait of Hormuz. But the U.S. ambassador to the U.N. says Tehran itself is divided.
2: There is internal fighting, and that makes it hugely challenging from a diplomatic standpoint.
1: The New York Times reports President Trump shelved plans to further escalate the war, in part fearing it could dangerously drain the Pentagon's already diminished stockpile of Patriot anti-missile interceptors, the defensive missiles protecting U.S. troops in the region. But Waltz pushing back.
2: I want to be crystal clear. The U.S. military, and I've verified this every which way, has everything that it needs to conduct this campaign as effectively as it needs to be. And I have to tell you, the people that are leaking this nonsense deserve to be in jail.
1: Ahead of his visit to the White House tomorrow, Israeli Prime Minister Benjamin Netanyahu was asked what it will take to end the war.
3: What will it take when this regime is either toppled or it's sufficiently weakened that it knows it has to end its nuclear program and has to change its course?
1: Meanwhile, more signals that the war could be widening. Iran is now protesting after Ukraine attacked an Iranian ship in the Caspian Sea, claiming it was carrying drone and missile components. And in the Red Sea, global shipping traffic is slowing after Iran-backed Houthi rebels claimed attacks on Saudi oil facilities and tankers. Still, oil prices were down overnight thanks to that pause in attacks between the U.S. and Iran. Drivers here at home looking for relief, with gas prices in the last week rising an average of 12 cents to $4.11 per gallon. Now, the pause in fighting is holding this morning, but without a new ceasefire deal, a senior Iranian official says Tehran will stay quiet only as long as Washington does. Sophie?
0: Karen, thank you. An attack on a pride celebration in Berlin, Germany, is being called an act of Islamic extremism. Police say the suspect crashed his van into the crowd before slashing people with a machete. One person was killed, 29 others injured. The suspect, a German citizen of Lebanese descent, was killed after a confrontation with police. They say he tried to join ISIS. A vigil honored the victims, leaders saying their community

0: CEO Sam Altman has a message. He says this is the moment that once seemed improbable, the moment when artificial intelligence surpasses human intelligence. This morning, OpenAI CEO Sam Altman says artificial intelligence has reached a major turning point, arguing the technology is now advancing so quickly it could fundamentally change the way we work and live.
1: We are now like in the singularity, like this is the moment. For the last 10 years ago, this was like a kind of far off dream at best. It seemed very improbable.
0: The singularity is a term used to describe the point where AI surpasses human intelligence.
2: Skynet. Skynet is the virus. It's the reason everything's falling apart.
3: Skynet has become self-aware.
0: For decades, Hollywood has imagined the possibility of artificial intelligence becoming too powerful for humans to control. Now, Altman is taking that debate to Washington, meeting with the Trump administration this week to showcase OpenAI's most powerful model yet and to push for its approval. The system, capable of solving an 80-year-old math problem, could also take on complex tasks for businesses and the government. But that same ability to act more independently is also raising safety concerns. After OpenAI's system was able to hack into another AI platform called Hugging Face during a security test. Hugging Face's CEO calls the hack unprecedented. He's demanding more transparency from OpenAI to allow researchers to understand what happened and prevent future attacks. Altman says the answer is not to stop the technology, but to put AI in the hands of people with guardrails in place.
1: I've been waiting for this my whole life, and I think it's going to be incredible, hugely positive, awesome for the world.
0: The White House has created a voluntary process for AI companies to submit new models for safety reviews.
4: The family of a North Carolina mother missing in the Caribbean is pleading for the public's help. 44-year-old Elizabeth Waddell was last seen on Wednesday heading to a beach in Grenada for a swim. Police launched a search Thursday but have found no trace of her. Authorities are calling on fishermen and residents along the southern coastline to be on the lookout.
0: NASA astronaut Chris Williams and his Russian crewmates have returned to Earth after spending 8 months on the International Space Station. The crew touched down in Kazakhstan yesterday. They spent 241 days in space conducting scientific research, including on cancer treatments.
4: Time now for your Monday weather. Good Monday morning. Dangerous heat holds for about 100 million Americans heading into the start of the work week with heat alerts from the West Coast to the upper Midwest to the Southeast. We're looking at triple digit heat indices for so much of the center of the country. The West Coast looks dry and warm to start the week. The East Coast becoming a little unsettled, the Northeast specifically. It's been so pleasant for 3, 4, 5 days in a row, but it looks like rain chances return to the middle of the week with a strong to severe thunderstorm threat Monday afternoon for the Great Lakes. I'm meteorologist Danny Beckstrom, ABC News, New York. Coming up, two new shark sightings on the East and West Coasts, including a great white.
0: Also ahead, the investigation after two daredevils jump off Seattle's famous Space Needle.
4: And the social media influencer who turned up dead after accusing her husband of a disturbing crime.
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2: Holy cow.
3: Another shark sighting on the East Coast. This time, a shark trying to steal this fish from a boy fishing off Cape Cod. The boat captain says they noticed a big shadow in the water before suddenly, splash. Eventually, the 8-year-old reeled in what was left of the fish. Over in Newport Beach, California, a great white shark photobombed a surfer leaping out of the water in the distance. Researchers say more shark sightings are the result of rising ocean temperatures.
4: New details about the death of a social media influencer in Oklahoma known for her posts about parenting. 43-year-old Sarah Gilson Duffy, along with her husband Jeremiah, were found dead from gunshot wounds. Police are calling the case an apparent murder-suicide in which Sarah was the victim. The shooting came days after she posted a video accusing her husband of pedophilia, claims that our Tulsa affiliate reports were being investigated by authorities. There was no public response from her husband to the accusations.
3: Now to Seattle and the investigation after a stunt on top of the famous Space Needle, with the Daredevils now facing criminal charges.
5: Overnight, Seattle police searching for these two men who parachuted from the Space Needle in Seattle, jumping more than 500 feet.
6: Security's calling in 15 minutes ago. Two people jumped off the Space Needle observation deck with parachutes. Unknown where they landed.
5: Police say the two men bought tickets Friday night for the observation deck, then came out of a bathroom with helmets and gear, climbed over glass barriers, and backflipped off the ledge.
7: A stunt like this is very dangerous. Something like this should never be done unsanctioned. It is dangerous. It is reckless.
5: One of the parachutes later seen floating to the ground. Witnesses stunned.
8: They burst through the door. I was like, well, what the heck is going on? I'm like, why are you pushing past me and my kid? And then they were running towards the glass and they jumped up. And that's when Jacob was like, they're climbing up. And I'm like, oh my God, go watch, Emerson, go.
5: It comes just weeks after these two daredevils climbed the Empire State Building and unfurled a banner. They're due back in court next month. As for the Seattle case, police say the men will face criminal charges once they're taken into custody.
7: These suspects are, of course, as you know, all over the internet as well as social media. Their faces are seen. There was video footage as well in the Space Needle. So we're confident that our detectives will move forward with this case and find these individuals.
3: Witnesses say it took the men only about 10 seconds to pull off the stunt.
4: Unbelievable. Coming up, the possible health benefits of restricting the time of day when you eat.
3: Also had the dramatic rescue as a boy gets swept out to sea in this heavy surf.
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2: I didn't think I was at risk for shingles. I was 60 years old. I had a lot on my plate. I was truly caught off guard. It felt like a mountain lion had bit me. I never received any relief from pain. It made me feel helpless. This is my shingles story.
3: Now with an American cyclist nearly flying off a mountain during the Tour de France. Sepp Kuss skidded into that wall you see there and nearly went over the edge. Now there was a safety net in place. He got back on his bike and safely finished that stage of the race. Now to the Pacific coast in a dramatic rescue in heavy surf.
4: This morning, harrowing new video from the California coast. Watch as a lifeguard fights to pull that young boy out of the surf in Santa Cruz County, but the ocean takes him too. On the beach, amid the chaos, strangers racing in after them.
5: There was probably about a dozen people that helped. They formed a bit like a human chain.
4: One of those good Samaritans was swallowed up by the water as well. For several terrifying minutes, they fought to get back to shore.
5: At first, you see a couple people run out, and then they felt the intensity of the waves.
4: Lifeguards pulled at least 25 people from the surf across Santa Cruz County this weekend alone.
6: Those bystanders, we appreciate their eagerness to help, but often we find that that leads more problems because they get swept off their feet.
4: California State Lifeguards rescue about 10,000 people every year.
6: We're really thankful that nobody else was injured or pulled out.
3: Forecasters are warning of high surf and strong rip currents in that area through Wednesday. In medical news, a small study finds restricting your eating time during the day may be good for your brain. The Rutgers University study involved older women. It found those who finished all of their eating within a 9-hour window and avoided food 4 hours before bed showed improved mental skills compared to those who ate over a longer period of time each day. The doctors say the research is still needed on larger groups to confirm these results. In New Jersey, more than a dozen children got sick at a summer camp after allegedly consuming edibles laced with mushrooms. The YMCA camp says one camper shared the chocolate edibles with 13 kids, all aged 13 and under. The kids are in stable condition. Coming up, what LeBron James' decision to play in Philadelphia could mean for the city's economy. Also ahead, the Black Bear determined to find cinnamon rolls.
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12: As if online dating wasn't hard enough already, you've heard about catfishing. But what's chatfishing? How's AI now changing the dating game? This morning, watch Good Morning America.
3: Time to check the pulse. We begin with the LeBron effect.
18: Yeah, so LeBron James heading the Philadelphia 76ers. What is the effect, you might ask? Well, one estimate says LeBron's first year will generate between $250 and $430 million in economic activity for the Philadelphia area.
3: Wow, LeBron's agent is offering new insight into LeBron's decision. He says it was the Sixers' recent trade for star player Jaylen Brown that tipped the scale in Philly's favor. And it was a record weekend for the WNBA. Nearly 20,000 fans attended the All-Star Game, the most ever. Team Spoon beat Team Coop. Jonquil Jones of the Liberty was named MVP. Former President Obama surprised the players Friday as they worked out on the basketball court at his new presidential library. Next, two jumbo jackpots up for grabs this week.
18: Yeah, that's because nobody won the Powerball or the Mega Millions jackpots over the weekend. So that means tonight's Powerball grand prize will be at least $633 million. And tomorrow night's Mega Millions, at least $800 million.
3: Oof.

0: Now, we can relate to this one. Surveillance video captured a bear breaking into this cabin in Lake Arrowhead, California, getting in through a window while 12 people were sleeping inside. The bear eventually found the cinnamon rolls and a pie in the kitchen and even opened the refrigerator to get some butter. No one in the cabin was hurt. Next, a very happy birthday to our old friend, Punch.
1: Of course, Punch is the orphan monkey in Japan that became famous for the doll he used to hang out with. Well, Punch just turned one, and he's come a long way since we first saw him in his early days. His minders say he no longer holds the doll and that he's also made lots of friends in the past 12 months.
0: In fact, Punch received 2,500 birthday cards from well-wishers all around the world. Top headlines next.
2: 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This is my shingles story.
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0: Checking more top stories, three people are dead and four other people, including a toddler, are wounded after a shooting at a food festival in Seattle. Police say two men opened fire at each other and then the victims were caught in the crossfire. One suspect was still on the run overnight.
1: Iran reports progress in talks with Oman over reopening the Strait of Hormuz. It comes amid a pause in U.S. attacks on Iran. The Trump administration denies being concerned about depleted U.S. weapons stockpiles.
0: The social media influencers, the Tate brothers, will be in a Miami courtroom today, fighting extradition efforts that could send them to the U.K. to face rape and human trafficking charges. They deny the charges.
1: Wildfires in Oregon have now burned more than a million acres so far this season. Officials say 34 active large fires are burning across the state.
0: Today's weather, rain for a large part of the country with strong storms in the Midwest, and heat alerts stretch from the Southwest to the plains.
1: And finally, all the thrills that only Comic-Con could conjure up.
0: Here's Danny New.
16: Robert Downey Jr.
17: Another San Diego Comic-Con is now in the books / comic books. Where fans could pack into the convention center to see the stars of upcoming movies or perhaps take pictures with a man they thought was just cosplaying as Deadpool.
18: Long-time listener, first-time caller.
17: Only to find out later it was actually Ryan Reynolds under the mask of his on-screen character the whole time.
19: Of Doom.
17: This was during the Avengers Doomsday panel for our parent company Disney's Marvel Studios, which will see Robert Downey Jr. return to the MCU as the nefarious Dr. Doom this December. However, Marvel also unveiled brand new movies to expand the universe, including the announcement of a Ghost Rider film starring Ryan Gosling.
20: As you know, this is a character I've wanted to play for a very long time.
17: The Barbie star has been rumored to be pursuing this role for a few years now, and the film is slated to arrive in 2028.
21: Ladies and gentlemen, Ryan Coogler.
17: Meanwhile, we learned Black Panther 3 will also be slashing its way into theaters in 2028, with director Ryan Coogler returning, fresh off of winning an Oscar for his original

0: movie, Sinners.
1: Mr. David Johnson.
0: But the big surprise came with the introduction of a new Black Panther, played by actor David Johnson, whose character will be the grown-up son of the original Black Panther, played by the late Chadwick Boseman.
2: Sorry about that.
0: And now for Marvel fans, all eyes are on Spider-Man as his newest adventure hits theaters this week. If Comic-Con attendees have their way, the film might feature two Spider-Men reading the paper or Spider-Ross.
3: Sorry, it's me, not Ryan. Spider-Man Brand New Day swings into theaters with showings as early as this Wednesday. Guys?
4: Very incognito, Danny. Fitting right in there at Comic-Con. That's your Good Morning America first look.
5: Have a great Monday, everyone.
4: Right now on Good Morning America first look, shots ring out at a food festival in Seattle. A deadly mass shooting. Families with children flee for safety, sheltering in buildings. A two-year-old is among those shot. Now the search for answers with one suspect on the run overnight. 300,000 people forced to flee their homes as wildfires rage across France and Spain. The big concern now. A former NFL player is deported by ICE amid the ramp-up in immigration arrests. Growing security concerns around artificial intelligence. The CEO of OpenAI speaks out ahead of his visit to the White House. A close call for this American at the Tour de France, nearly crashing over a cliff. Police on the hunt for the men behind this shocking stunt at the Space Needle. How they pulled it off. A witness describes this dramatic rescue as a boy gets swept out to sea. And cashing in what LeBron James' decision to play in Philadelphia could mean for the city's economy.
6: From ABC News, this is Good Morning America, First Look.
5: Good Monday morning, everyone. I'm Hannah Batom.
4: I'm Sophie Flay. Let's get right to that mass shooting at a food festival in Seattle. Three people killed, several wounded.
5: And a toddler was among those shot. Police say this may have been a gunfight between two people with innocent families caught in the crossfire. Here's ABC's Allison Kosick.
7: This morning, police searching for answers after a mass shooting at a popular food festival in Seattle, not far from the iconic Space Needle.
8: I'm being told that the suspect may have an automatic weapon. Rapid fire.
7: Gunfire erupting at the Seattle Center just after 6 p.m. local time.
9: Machine gun just went off. Oh my God.
10: I would say at least two dozen shots. Multiple, it sounded like an automatic weapon. There was somebody laying on the ground with blood, and then there was another person laying closer to the fountain.
7: Families trying to jump over a nearby fence to safety. These people sheltering inside the Seattle Center as shots rang out.
11: There was a lot of chaos. You know, my brother actually got pushed, and he fell. He's pretty bruised up right now, but he's okay.
7: Three people were killed. Four others were injured, including a two-year-old boy shot in the arm.
12: Anyone have a small child tourniquet size?
13: Don't need a tourniquet?
14: For a small child.
12: Small child arm tourniquet.
7: Police overnight revealing it all started with two men shooting at each other. The victims caught in the crossfire. One suspect is in custody, but overnight this second shooter was on the run.
15: Right now we believe that we have no outstanding threat to the community. We do have one suspect that is being interviewed. We've recovered two guns.
7: The Bite of Seattle Festival was expected to draw more than 300,000 people for a weekend of fun, food, and entertainment. Police overnight did not reveal the names of the suspects. The injured victims, including that two-year-old, were described to be in stable condition. Hannah, Sophie?
4: Allison, thank you. Nearly 300,000 people have been forced to evacuate their homes as wildfires rage across France and Spain. Some progress was reported overnight near Madrid, where some people were allowed to return. But in France, a fire in the Bordeaux wine region has now burned an area four times the size of Paris. Forecasters say temperatures will be rising this week with no rain in sight. A horse riding center released these horses for their own safety. Authorities say the conditions are the worst they've ever seen. Back here in the U.S., more than 100 million people are under heat alerts today from the southwest.

0: In the Northern Plains, it will feel like 110 degrees in Omaha. We'll check your forecast in a few moments. Now to the war in Iran and the pause in the fighting, but there are signs the war could widen and further impact oil and gas prices. ABC's Karen Hua has the details. Karen, good morning.
1: Hannah, good morning. It was a second straight night of quiet in Iran. No American airstrikes and no Iranian retaliation. And this morning, Iran says the talks are moving forward ahead of a critical week here in Washington. This morning, a delicate pause in the U.S.-Iran war as diplomatic efforts intensify. Iran's foreign ministry is calling weekend talks with the U.S. ally Oman fruitful, with both sides working on a plan to keep ships moving safely through the Strait of Hormuz. But the U.S. ambassador to the U.N. says Tehran itself is divided.
2: There is internal fighting, and that makes it hugely challenging from a diplomatic standpoint.
1: The New York Times reports President Trump shelved plans to further escalate the war, in part fearing it could dangerously drain the Pentagon's already diminished stockpile of Patriot anti-missile interceptors, the defensive missiles protecting U.S. troops in the region. But Waltz pushing back.
2: I want to be crystal clear. The U.S. military, and I've verified this every which way, has everything that it needs to conduct this campaign as effectively as it needs to be. And I have to tell you, the people that are leaking this nonsense deserve to be in jail.
1: Ahead of his visit to the White House tomorrow, Israeli Prime Minister Benjamin Netanyahu was asked what it will take to end the war.
3: What will it take when this regime is either toppled or it's sufficiently weakened that it knows it has to end its nuclear program and has to change its course?
1: Meanwhile, more signals that the war could be widening. Iran is now protesting after Ukraine attacked an Iranian ship in the Caspian Sea, claiming it was carrying drone and missile components. And in the Red Sea, global shipping traffic is slowing after Iran-backed Houthi rebels claimed attacks on Saudi oil facilities and tankers. Still, oil prices were down overnight thanks to that pause in attacks between the U.S. and Iran. Drivers here at home looking for relief, with gas prices in the last week rising an average of 12 cents to $4.11 per gallon. Now, the pause in fighting is holding this morning, but without a new ceasefire deal, a senior Iranian official says Tehran will stay quiet only as long as Washington does. Sophie?
0: Karen, thank you. An attack on a pride celebration in Berlin, Germany is being called an act of Islamic extremism. Police say the suspect crashed his van into the crowd before slashing people with a machete. One person was killed, 29 others injured. The suspect, a German citizen of Lebanese descent, was killed after a confrontation with police. They say he tried to join ISIS. A vigil honored the victims, leaders saying their community will not be intimidated.
4: A former NFL player, the first Kenyan-born player in the league, has been deported after overstaying his visa and for his repeated run-ins with the law. Former Indianapolis Colts linebacker Daniel Odongo was reported by federal immigration officials who say his visa expired in 2016, a year after his NFL career came to an end. His family says he suffered mental health problems, which they claim are linked to his time in the NFL.
0: Now to the growing security concerns around artificial intelligence. As he prepares to visit the White House, OpenAI CEO Sam Altman has a message. He says this is the moment that once seemed improbable, the moment when artificial intelligence surpasses human intelligence.
5: This morning, OpenAI CEO Sam Altman says artificial intelligence has reached a major turning point, arguing the technology is now advancing so quickly it could fundamentally change the way we work and live.
6: We are now like in the singularity, like this is the moment. For the last 10 years ago, this was like a kind of far off dream at best. It seemed very improbable.
5: The singularity is a term used to describe the point where AI surpasses human intelligence.
7: Skynet is the virus. It's the reason everything's falling apart.
8: Skynet has become self-aware.
5: For decades, Hollywood has imagined the possibility of artificial intelligence becoming too powerful for humans to control. Now, Altman is taking that debate to Washington, meeting with the Trump administration this week to showcase OpenAI's most powerful model yet and to push for its approval. The system, capable of solving an 80-year-old math problem, could also take on complex tasks for businesses and the government. But that same ability to act more independently is also raising safety concerns. After OpenAI system was able to hack into another AI platform called Hugging Face during a security test. Hugging Face's CEO calls the hack unprecedented.

0: unprecedented. He's demanding more transparency from OpenAI to allow researchers to understand what happened and prevent future attacks. Altman says the answer is not to stop the technology, but to put AI in the hands of people with guardrails in place.
1: I've been waiting for this my whole life, and I think it's going to be incredible, hugely positive, awesome for the world.
0: The White House has created a voluntary process for AI companies to submit new models for safety reviews.
2: The family of a North Carolina mother missing in the Caribbean is pleading for the public's help. 44-year-old Elizabeth Waddell was last seen on Wednesday heading to a beach in Grenada for a swim. Police launched a search Thursday but have found no trace of her. Authorities are calling on fishermen and residents along the southern coastline to be on the lookout.
0: NASA astronaut Chris Williams and his Russian crewmates have returned to Earth after spending 8 months on the International Space Station. The crew touched down in Kazakhstan yesterday. They spent 241 days in space conducting scientific research, including on cancer treatments.
2: Time now for your Monday weather. Good Monday morning. Dangerous heat holds for about 100 million Americans heading into the start of the work week, with heat alerts from the West Coast to the upper Midwest to the Southeast. We're looking at triple-digit heat indices for so much of the center of the country. The West Coast looks dry and warm to start the week. The East Coast becoming a little unsettled, the Northeast specifically. It's been so pleasant for 3, 4, 5 days in a row, but it looks like rain chances return to the middle of the week with a strong to severe thunderstorm threat Monday afternoon for the Great Lakes. I'm meteorologist Danny Beckstrom, ABC News, New York. Coming up, two new shark sightings on the East and West Coasts, including a great white.
0: Also ahead, the investigation after two daredevils jump off Seattle's famous Space Needle.
2: And the social media influencer who turned up dead after accusing her husband of a disturbing crime.
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11: Holy cow.
2: Another shark sighting on the East Coast. This time, a shark trying to steal this fish from a boy fishing off Cape Cod. The boat captain says they noticed a big shadow in the water before suddenly, splash. Eventually, the 8-year-old reeled in what was left of the fish. Over in Newport Beach, California, a great white shark photobombed a surfer leaping out of the water in the distance. Researchers say more shark sightings are the result of rising ocean temperatures.
0: New details about the death of a social media influencer in Oklahoma known for her posts about parenting. 43-year-old Sarah Gilson Duffy, along with her husband Jeremiah, were found dead from gunshot wounds. Police are calling the case an apparent murder-suicide in which Sarah was the victim. The shooting came days after she posted a video accusing her husband of pedophilia, claims that our Tulsa affiliate reports were being investigated by authorities. There was no public response from her husband to the accusations.
2: Now to Seattle and the investigation after a stunt on top of the famous Space Needle, with the Daredevils now facing criminal charges.
4: Overnight, Seattle police searching for these two men who parachuted from the Space Needle in Seattle, jumping more than 500 feet.
5: Security's calling in 15 minutes ago. Two people jumped off the Space Needle observation deck with parachutes. Unknown where they landed.
4: Police say the two men bought tickets Friday night for the observation deck, then came out of a bathroom with helmets and gear, climbed over glass barriers, and backflipped off the ledge.
11: A stunt like this is very dangerous. Something like this should never be done unsanctioned. It is dangerous. It is reckless.
4: One of the parachutes later seen floating to the ground. Witnesses stunned.
12: They burst through the door. I was like, well, what the heck is going on? I'm like, why are you pushing past me and my kid? And then, they were running towards the glass and they jumped up. And that's when Jacob was like, they're climbing up. And I'm like, oh my God, go watch us and go.
4: It comes just weeks after these two daredevils climbed the Empire State Building and unfurled a banner. They're due back in court next month. As for the Seattle case, police say the men will face criminal charges once they're taken into custody.
11: These suspects are, of course, as you know, all over the internet as well as social media. Their faces are seen. There was video footage as well in the Space Needle. So we're confident that our detectives will move forward with this case and find these individuals.
2: Witnesses say it took the men only about 10 seconds to pull off the stunt.
0: Unbelievable. Coming up, the possible health benefits of restricting the time of day when you eat.
2: Also had the dramatic rescue as a boy gets swept out to sea in this heavy surf.
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1: I didn't think I was at risk for shingles. I was 60 years old. I had a lot on my plate. I was truly caught off guard. It felt like a mountain lion had bit me. I never received any relief from pain. It made me feel helpless. This is my shingles story.
2: Now with an American cyclist nearly flying off a mountain during the Tour de France. Sepp Kuss skidded into that wall you see there and nearly went over the edge. Now there was a safety net in place. He got back on his bike and safely finished that stage of the race. Now to the Pacific coast in a dramatic rescue in heavy surf. This morning, harrowing new video from the California coast. Watch as a lifeguard fights to pull that young boy out of the surf in Santa Cruz County, but the ocean takes him too. On the beach, amid the chaos, strangers racing in after them.
3: There was probably about a dozen people that helped. They formed a bit like a human chain.
2: One of those good Samaritans was swallowed up by the water as well. For several terrifying minutes, they fought to get back to shore.
3: At first, you see a couple people run out, and then they felt the intensity of the waves.
2: Lifeguards pulled at least 25 people from the surf across Santa Cruz County this weekend alone.
4: Those bystanders, we appreciate their eagerness to help, but often we find that that leads more problems because they get swept off their feet.
2: California state lifeguards rescue about 10,000 people every year.
4: We're really thankful that nobody else was injured or pulled out.
2: Forecasters are warning of high surf and strong rip currents in that area through Wednesday. In medical news, a small study finds restricting your eating time during the day may be good for your brain. The Rutgers University study involved older women. It found those who finished all of their eating within a 9-hour window and avoided food 4 hours before bed showed improved mental skills compared to those who ate over a longer period of time each day. But doctors say the research is still needed on larger groups to confirm these results. In New Jersey, more than a dozen children got sick at a summer camp after allegedly consuming edibles laced with mushrooms. The YMCA camp says one camper shared the chocolate edibles with 13 kids, all aged 13 and under. The kids are in stable condition. Coming up, what LeBron James' decision to play in Philadelphia could mean for the city's economy. Also ahead, the Black Bear determined to find cinnamon rolls.
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16: As if online dating wasn't hard enough already, you've heard about catfishing. But what's chatfishing? How's AI now changing the dating game? This morning, watch Good Morning America.
2: the Pulse, we begin with the LeBron effect.
9: Yeah, so LeBron James heading the Philadelphia 76ers. What is the effect, you might ask? Well, one estimate says LeBron's first year will generate between $250 and $430 million in economic activity for the Philadelphia area.
2: Wow, LeBron's agent is offering new insight into LeBron's decision. He says it was the Sixers' recent trade for star player Jaylen Brown that tipped the scale in Philly's favor. And it was a record weekend for the WNBA. Nearly 20,000 fans attended the All-Star Game, the most ever. Team Spoon beat Team Coop. Jonquil Jones of the Liberty was named MVP. Former President Obama surprised the players Friday as they worked out on the basketball court at his new presidential library. Next, two jumbo jackpots up for grab this week.
9: Yeah, that's because nobody won the Powerball or the Mega Millions jackpots over the weekend. So that means tonight's Powerball grand prize will be at least $633 million. And tomorrow night's Mega Millions, at least $800 million.
2: Oof.
9: Next, one, Black Bear's passion for cinnamon rolls.
2: Yeah.

0: We can relate to this one. Surveillance video captured a bear breaking into this cabin in Lake Arrowhead, California, getting in through a window while 12 people were sleeping inside. The bear eventually found the cinnamon rolls and a pie in the kitchen and even opened the refrigerator to get some butter. No one in the cabin was hurt. Next, a very happy birthday to our old friend, Punch.
1: Of course, Punch is the orphan monkey in Japan that became famous for the doll he used to hang out with. Well, Punch just turned one, and he's come a long way since we first saw him in his early days. His minders say he no longer holds the doll and that he's also made lots of friends in the past 12 months.
0: In fact, Punch received 2,500 birthday cards from well-wishers all around the world. Top headlines next.
2: I didn't think I was at risk for shingles. I was 60 years old. I had a lot on my plate. I was truly caught off guard. It felt like a mountain lion bit me. I never received any relief from pain. It made me feel helpless. This is my shingles story.
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0: Checking more top stories, 3 people are dead and 4 other people, including a toddler, are wounded after a shooting at a food festival in Seattle. Police say 2 men opened fire at each other and then the victims were caught in the crossfire. One suspect was still on the run overnight.
1: Iran reports progress in talks with Oman over reopening the Strait of Hormuz. It comes amid a pause in U.S. attacks on Iran. The Trump administration denies being concerned about depleted U.S. weapons stockpiles.
0: The social media influencers, the Tate brothers, will be in a Miami courtroom today, fighting extradition efforts that could send them to the U.K. to face rape and human trafficking charges. They deny the charges.
1: Wildfires in Oregon have now burned more than 1 million acres so far this season. Officials say 34 active large fires are burning across the state.
0: Today's weather, rain for a large part of the country with strong storms in the Midwest, and heat alerts stretch from the Southwest to the plains.
1: And finally, all the thrills that only Comic-Con could conjure up.
0: Here's Danny New.
16: Robert Downey Jr.
17: Another San Diego Comic-Con is now in the books / comic books. Where fans could pack into the convention center to see the stars of upcoming movies or perhaps take pictures with a man they thought was just cosplaying as Deadpool.
18: Long-time listener, first-time caller.
17: Only to find out later it was actually Ryan Reynolds under the mask of his on-screen character the whole time.
19: Of Doom.
17: This was during the Avengers Doomsday panel for our parent company Disney's Marvel Studios, which will see Robert Downey Jr. return to the MCU as the nefarious Dr. Doom this December. However, Marvel also unveiled brand new movies to expand the universe, including the announcement of a Ghost Rider film starring Ryan Gosling.
20: As you know, this is a character I've wanted to play for a very long time.
17: The Barbie star has been rumored to be pursuing this role for a few years now, and the film is slated to arrive in 2028.
21: Ladies and gentlemen, Ryan Coogler.
17: Meanwhile, we learned Black Panther 3 will also be slashing its way into theaters in 2028, with director Ryan Coogler returning, fresh off of winning an Oscar for his original

0: Movie Sinners.
1: Mr. David Johnson.
0: But the big surprise came with the introduction of a new Black Panther, played by actor David Johnson, whose character will be the grown-up son of the original Black Panther, played by the late Chadwick Boseman.
2: Sorry about that.
0: And now for Marvel fans, all eyes are on Spider-Man as his newest adventure hits theaters this week. If Comic-Con attendees have their way, the film might feature two Spider-Men reading the paper or Spider-Ross.
3: Sorry, it's me, not Ryan. Spider-Man Brand New Day swings into theaters with showings as early as this Wednesday. Guys?
4: Very incognito, Danny. Fitting right in there at Comic-Con. That's your Good Morning America first look.
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6: Morning, America. A deadly shooting overnight. Over 300,000 forced to flee raging fires, and inside LeBron's decision, he's going to Philly.
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6: At least three people killed after gunfire erupted at a food festival near the Space Needle. Police arresting one suspect, now the hunt for another. We are live on the scene.
8: Raging infernos. More than a quarter of a million people forced to flee across France and Spain as wildfires torch homes. The flames now just miles from one major city and threatening the heart of France's wine country.
6: Extreme heat warning. More than 120 million Americans on alert as dry conditions fuel wildfires in the Northwest. Plus, two hurricanes gaining strength, one now a Category 5 storm, as severe weather takes aim at the Northeast.
8: President Trump backs off plans to escalate attacks on Iran. What's behind the decision? What comes next?
6: Deadly terror attack at a pride parade in Berlin. The suspect killed. What police are now saying about ties to Islamist terrorists.
8: The urgent search for an American woman who disappeared on vacation in the Caribbean. What her husband is saying this morning.
6: Carly Simon's private battle. What the Grammy and Oscar winner is revealing this morning.
8: New spike. Four more states linked to the stomach bug outbreak in cases from shredded lettuce. As another outbreak sickens dozens, can the health system keep up?
9: Oh, holy cow!
8: A great white snags a striped bass off a boy's fishing line, while another shark was caught catching air behind a surfer as sightings soar this summer.
10: Does it feel so magical?
6: King James will reign in Philadelphia.
10: We got bread!
6: Inside LeBron's decision, what tipped the scales for the Sixers? And meet the new king of Wakanda, set to take the role of Black Panther, started by Chadwick Boseman.
10: Wakanda forever!
6: And the other big names riding into the Marvel Universe as we count down to Doomsday. Plus, he captured the hearts of so many. How the world is celebrating Punch the Monkey's birthday. Live from ABC News headquarters in New York City, it's Monday. Good morning, America.
11: We do say good morning, America. It's great to be with you this morning. And Sixers fans are kind of happy.
12: Yeah,
11: morning.
12: Philadelphia over the moon. You all know it now. LeBron James is going to the 76ers. We're going to have the latest on why he picked Philly as he tries to win one more title.
11: Mm-hmm. Also had the dangerous heat. That dome that's over most of the country, middle of the country, with more than 120 million people on alert, plus two hurricanes churning in the Pacific. Leslie Lopez is tracking it all for us.
12: Tough heat in Europe as well. It's fueling deadly wildfires that have forced more than 300,000 people to evacuate. Marcus Moore is on the scene in Spain with the latest on that.
11: But we are going to begin with that breaking news overnight, a deadly mass shooting in Seattle near the Space Needle. At least three people were killed, more wounded. Alex Stone is on the scene with the latest for us. Good morning to you, Alex.
13: Robin, good morning to you. There are still indicators of what went on last night. The Bite of Seattle sign that's here. This area was full of families and vendors. They were in enjoying their day at the festival when all of a sudden there was gunfire. Everything is frozen in time on the site here right now. The vendor booths, they are empty, still full of food. Everybody went racing out of here, running out of here when they heard the gunfire.
7: Oh my God.
14: Overnight, a frightening scene in Seattle near the city's iconic Space Needle.
1: a gunman opening fire Sunday evening, killing three people and injuring four others. The moment of the shooting captured in this live stream video.
2: Get down, get down, get down, get down.
14: I'm being told that the suspect may have an automatic weapon.
15: What happened here today at the Seattle Center was an unbelievable tragedy and a horrific act of violence.
1: Police say just after 6 p.m., fire crews responded to reports of a shooting during the Bite of Seattle Food Festival at Seattle Center.
16: Anyone have a small child tourniquet size? Small child arm tourniquet.
1: Vendors set up and families enjoying the evening when gunfire sent crowds running for cover.
17: I thought it was fireworks.
1: People sheltering inside of buildings around Seattle Center.
18: We were trying to run away, you know, once we heard the shots. Everybody kind of just started panicking.
1: First responders rushing to the festival, attempting to revive two of the people who were shot. But both of those victims ultimately declared dead on scene. Four other people, including a two-year-old, were transported by firefighters to a local hospital after sustaining injuries. One of them later died. One suspect has been taken into custody, this video appearing to show that arrest. Police say another suspect is still on the loose.
19: That was also involved that fled the scene, and officers began an active search for that person. We believe that there were two people shooting at each other.
20: As we were like trying to flee, we heard whoosh, like a big whoosh, you know, right past our ears, and a bullet landed into the tree that was right next to us.
1: Ava Hendricks was at the festival with her family when the gunfire erupted.
20: It was very scary, and like after the whole thing was over, you know, and we're just waiting for the police to come, and we're just looking at each other like, how are we still alive? You know, like, how did we make it through that?
13: And George, police tell us they still have a lot to figure out today, including finding that second shooter. They think the shooters were firing at one another. We just got an update from police. They say that those who died ranged in age from 19 to 56 years old. George.
12: Oh, what a horror. Okay, Alex, thanks very much. Now to the wildfires in Europe. More than 300,000 people forced to evacuate, including from tourist areas, at the height of the summer travel season. Marcus Moore is live in Spain.
21: Well, George, good morning. The air is dry here, and there's a constant breeze. And it's these exact conditions that are driving some of these fires right now. We're just west of Madrid right now. And this is as far as police are letting anyone go, because they say parts of the Avila fire, the largest in this country's history, have flared back up again.
22: Extreme winds and bone-dry air fueling deadly wildfires across France and Spain this morning. The widespread blaze is forcing more than 300,000 in southwestern Europe out of their homes as firefighters battle the advancing flames. Spain declaring a national emergency as authorities say a 78-year-old man was found dead in the Valencia region, the country's first fire casualty. Fires scorching popular tourist destinations throughout the region, plumes of smoke looming over the edge of cities, destroying homes in its path. Near Madrid, the security camera capturing the moment a home is engulfed by flames. And in France, authorities going door to door in the Gironde region, urging residents to evacuate, pleading with vacationers to keep their distance. Firefighters supported by farmers, seen here on the road to Gironde to help in the battle. Huge flames as the wildfires in the region burn more than 100,000 acres, an area four times the size of Paris. And in Bordeaux,

0: then move rapidly across the terrain, and the temperatures are expected to rise again this week.
1: Yeah, Europe is getting hit hard, Marcus. Thank you. And you talk about the temperatures. More than 100 million Americans back here at home are under alert for extreme heat. Temperatures above 100 degrees in some places. Leslie Lopez is in for Ginger. I know you're tracking it all.
2: I know. This is going to be a dangerous one, only in that it is a prolonged heat wave. So this is going to last several days. I want to show you what's happening. We have plenty of alerts right now. The heat index climbing up to about 108 degrees. We have that through Wichita. We have it to the south, all the way up to the Midwest, getting into areas of New Orleans, even down to 105 degrees. It's either a heat alert, a heat advisory, or a heat watch. And you'll notice a huge interior section of our nation dealing with that. Now, tomorrow, temperatures do cool some for Omaha, out towards Kansas City, 95, Oklahoma City, 107, and temperatures down through New Orleans still staying at about 105 degrees for tomorrow. The West is looking good. We still have temperatures into triple-digit heat. Las Vegas, 110, 111 for your Tuesday and Wednesday. And I do want to take you to what's happening out towards Hawaii. The highlands are going to be dealing with elevated surf, rough seas, rip currents will be a big concern. Why is this all happening? We're looking at hurricanes. Now, there's a major hurricane, Hurricane Genevieve, a powerful Cat 5. However, it will not make landfall. Fausto will swipe just to the north of the Hawaiian Islands, bringing with it a tropical storm. Winds about 70 to 40 miles per hour by the time it gets to the north. And then we're looking at the potential for those rip currents and dangerous seas. Over to you, Jordan.
3: Okay, Leslie, thanks. The latest now in the war with Iran. President Trump has backed off plans to escalate attacks after warnings from military commanders. Senior political correspondent Rachel Scott is at the White House. Good morning, Rachel.
4: George, good morning to you. After carrying out a series of attacks on Iran for nearly 2 weeks every night in a row, and also warning of a massive attack, sources tell me this morning that President Trump is now putting off a major escalation in Iran to give way for diplomacy to reopen the Strait of Hormuz. I'm told President Trump was prepared to launch a series of strikes on Friday, but decided to hold off. Sources also say officials discussed the impact a major attack could have on the U.S.'s depleting stock of air defense interceptors. The Trump administration is pushing back on that. Mike Waltz, the president's ambassador to the UN, appeared to acknowledge a lot of stockpiles have been depleted, but also said the U.S. has everything that it needs to carry out its campaign against Iran. And of course, officials are stressing that while the president wants to continue with diplomacy, he always reserves the option to put military action back on the table, as he has done before, George.
3: And Rachel, the Trump administration is sowing some confusion with how it reports deaths in this war.
4: Yes, the Pentagon has changed its process for how it is publicly reporting deaths during this war with Iran. So those four American service members who were recently killed are no longer listed on the Pentagon's website in the Iran death toll. Instead, they've been placed in a new category, generically named Overseas Operations Casualties. It comes amid criticism that the Trump administration lowered the death toll and amid questions about how it was properly counting the impact of this war, George.
3: Okay, Rachel, thanks very much. Robin?
1: And George, now to the deadly terror attack at a pride parade in Germany. Police say they killed the suspect after a day-long manhunt and now say he had ties to Islamist terrorists. Foreign correspondent Britt Klinit is in Berlin with the latest for us. Good morning to you, Britt.
5: Yeah, good morning, Robin. A real outpouring of grief here in Berlin. People, as you can see, paying their respects, bringing flowers, laying out pride flags after that horrific attack in the heart of this city. As thousands had gathered for a pride event, one person killed, dozens injured. Authorities here saying just before 10 p.m. on Saturday, the attacker drove a white van through Tiergarten Park right alongside the parade route, slamming into people before hitting a tree. Now, the driver then got out, armed with a machete, started slashing at bystanders before fleeing the scene. Police, they were able to track down the suspect after a 24-hour massive manhunt. He was shot and killed after charging at police with a knife. Authorities saying all signs point to this being an Islamist attack. The 21-year-old suspect, he had a criminal history. He was a German citizen with Lebanese roots and had previously been in jail for trying to join the Islamic State. Now, the security alert here, it does remain high, but the message from the country's leaders has been one of solidarity, and that freedom and love will prevail over hate. The Berlin mayor saying an attack on one is an attack on all of us. George.
3: Britt Klinit, thanks. Back home now to politics. Midterm elections less than 100 days away, and Maine Democrats have settled on a replacement to face Senator Susan Collins. It's a must-win race for the Democrats. Jay O'Brien is tracking it from Capitol Hill. Good morning, Jay.
6: George, good morning to you. We're officially in that summer sprint to those critical midterms with control of Congress on the line. 99 days away now, and in that must-win Senate race for Democrats, they've officially swapped out their candidates.
7: This morning, Democrats in Maine officially tapping Troy Jackson as their

0: pick to replace scandal-plagued Graham Plattner, who dropped out earlier this month after an ex-girlfriend accused him of sexual assault, which he denies.
1: I humbly ask for your vote!
0: A logger and the former state Senate president, Jackson launched a failed campaign for governor this year. Now he's hoping to pick up Plattner's progressive working class mantle, challenging the state's longtime Republican Senator Susan Collins.
1: She has served Donald Trump. She voted with him 96% of the time.
0: But President Trump has previously blasted Collins, one of just a handful of GOP moderates who's broken with him on major votes, including voting against his One Big Beautiful Bill Act. Collins, who's won tough races before in a state Trump lost in 2024, hitting back at her challenger.
2: He was Senator Sanders' lead for Senator Sanders' presidential campaign in Maine. He's a Bernie person.
0: Maine is a virtual must-win for Democrats' hopes of taking back the Senate, but they'd also need to flip seats in Ohio or North Carolina and even long shots like Texas while playing defense in swing states like Georgia.
3: Now, a flurry of recent polls give Democrats a better chance of taking back the House than the Senate, but one hurdle there might be financing. The Democratic National Committee, the campaign arm for Democrats, has much less cash on hand than its Republican counterparts and is in debt going into November, George.
4: And Jay, there are new questions about the Trump administration manipulating government grants for political reasons.
3: That's right, George. In new court filings, lawyers for the Department of Energy admit that roughly $8 billion worth of Biden-era green energy grants going to Democratic-controlled states were canceled, and similar grants were not for what the department calls, quote-unquote, non-blue states. Now, the Secretary of Energy disputes that politics played a role here, but in those court filings first reported by the New York Times, the DOE's own lawyers admit that grants were treated differently based on the political affiliation of the state they were headed to. George.
4: Okay, Jay, thanks very much. Robin?
5: That countdown is on to the midterms. All right, but now we're going to turn to the basketball world, still buzzing over LeBron's decision, picking the Philadelphia 76ers as his next team. And Will is going to take us inside this big decision.
6: I sure am. Good morning to everybody here. So first, it looked like the obvious and perhaps fan favorite choice was LeBron teaming up with Steph on the Warriors. Then there was momentum for a full circle return to Cleveland or joining Giannis in Miami for another kind of reunion. But in the end, LeBron James apparently felt the most love for the city of brotherly love.
7: This morning, as fans react to LeBron James joining the Philadelphia 76ers,
8: we got Brian!
7: The basketball superstar's longtime agent Rich Paul providing new insight into the decision on his Game Over podcast.
9: But I'm seeing the emotional roller coaster every day.
7: Paul says it was 1 a.m. Friday when James knew it would be the 76ers and reveals it was the team's recent trade to get another NBA champion, Jaylen Brown, that tipped the scales.
9: Ultimately, Philadelphia makes a move and boom, now you got Jaylen Brown. Now, hold on, wait a minute now. Mm-hmm. This looks a lot different, right?
7: Other teams in the running included former teams Cleveland and Miami and what would have been a brand new team for him, the Golden State Warriors.
9: It was just like, you can see from the end of the season the emotional attachments and how hard it is to go away from a Miami and go away from a Cleveland. And, you know, who wouldn't want to play with Steph Curry and Draymond Green?
7: LeBron posting on social media, quote, "This is my last decision," adding, "I still want to compete, to win, and to have a chance at the feeling of winning another championship." Almost immediately, his number 23 76ers jersey selling out and preseason ticket interest spiking.
10: The NBA's all-time scoring record now belongs to LeBron James.
7: The four-time NBA champion, already considered the greatest of all time by many. He's scored the most regular season points in NBA history and holds the record for most seasons played, a record he'll now extend as a 76er.
6: And ESPN senior NBA insider Shams Charania reporting James has signed his contract, so the 76ers are expected to officially announce the signing today. And with LeBron now headed for Philadelphia, it's natural to wonder if he'll make a guest appearance on our favorite Philly-based ABC show. Abbott Elementary. Well, yes. Someone asked creator and star Quinta Brunson on Instagram, and she responded with a smirk emoji. So is that a clue? Are the wheels in motion? I guess we'll find out.
4: Well, he might need the money. He took a huge pay cut.
11: He's
12: Needs the money.
6: Residuals.
5: I know. That's a heck of a starting five now.
6: Oh, they're going to be really good. Five. If everyone stays healthy, they will be okay. A big contender in the East, but I still
13: take
6: the
13: next. That's his goal, right? He wants one more.
4: Yeah. Coming up, Larry's going to have the details on an announcement from singer Carly Simon.
13: That's right, George. Yeah, the beloved Grammy winner just put out a statement about her private battle, and we will tell you what Carly Simon says she's facing and how it has changed her life.
5: Also, had the urgent search for an American woman who vanished on vacation in Grenada. What we know this morning.
4: And the new shark sightings on both coasts. We're going to tell you what's behind the surge in these incidents being caught on camera. First, let's go back to Leslie.
14: All right, we're taking a look right now at some wind picking up over in Duluth, Minnesota. There is a threat of severe weather. Let me show you what's happening. We do have a movement of severe weather getting right into the Midwest. In fact, we're going to see this right around 2 o'clock really fire up for Chicago, out towards Grand Rapids. Detroit's in there as well. Now, the severe weather threat really is going to continue. It looks like we're going to see the possibility of damaging wind, large hail, and also the possibility of a few tornadoes anywhere from Madison down to Indianapolis, over to Chicago, Detroit, big populated areas along with Columbus. And as we move you forward, some of that weather is going to start to shift out towards the east, bringing with it heavy rain and the threat of some flash flooding. You're looking at some rain moving from New York all the way up towards Boston. It is going to be tomorrow that we're going to see this severe weather move through. And it looks like in some localized places, we could see 4 inches of rain. Your local weather in 30 seconds.
15: It's not exactly a watch party if there's nothing to watch. Good thing Walmart Express delivery comes in as fast as an hour.
16: 1 hour? Who knew?
17: Sorry!
16: Nah, I got this.
15: Let's take the penalty kicks outside.
18: Guys, Cooler 101. It doesn't refill itself.
15: Crisis averted, my man.
18: Walmart delivers that fast?
15: Who knew?
19: I say one, you say hour. One!
20: Hour!
19: I say...
21: Who wants a margarita?
22: Yeah.

0: coming up, we have the investigation after more than a dozen YMCA campers were sickened after allegedly eating drug-laced chocolate. How it happened?
1: We'll tell you about that. And the latest, a new salmonella outbreak linked to recalled eggs as more states are now dealing with that severe stomach bug.
0: Plus, we're all about the star power coming to the Marvel Universe. We'll be right back.
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11: Here we have one of the most sensational murders. 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
6: We must find a way to look after one another as if we were one single tribe.
7: The great, great Chadwick Boseman as the Black Panther. Well, over the weekend, Marvel Studios taking over Comic-Con, announcing who will be stepping into the role. We'll tell you coming up.
8: Big, big move there. Yeah. Will's got the headlines.
9: I do. Good morning again. We have a lot to get to new at 7:30 here. We begin with the district attorney in Houston saying a substance found in the van of a man killed by ICE officer tested negative for drugs. Lorenzo Salgado Araujo was shot and killed 3 weeks ago. An FBI agent first spotted the white substance in the vehicle after the shooting, and supporters over the weekend held a vigil calling for transparency in the investigation into his death. An investigation is underway in New Jersey after more than a dozen campers were sickened at a YMCA summer camp after allegedly consuming mushroom-laced edibles. A YMCA spokesperson said one camper shared the chocolate edibles with 13 kids between the ages of 10 and 13. All of the children are reportedly in stable condition. And a search is underway for two men who base jumped off of Seattle's Space Needle. You see them right there, scaling the outside of the wall and sending it off the side. Police say the pair bought tickets for the observation deck. They came out of a bathroom with the helmets and gear you saw there. They climbed over the barriers, backflipped off the edge, and they will face criminal charges. And a record weekend for the WNBA, a record of nearly 20,000 fans turning out for the All-Star Game at Chicago's United Center. New York Liberty Center, Jonquel Jones, named the game's MVP. She finished two assists shy of a triple-double. And former President Barack Obama surprised the stars as they worked out on the basketball court at his new presidential library. So great weekend
7: he
9: all
7: even,
9: around.
7: He even got out of the court a little bit.
9: I know, he was playing a little game.
7: Yeah, but he had loafers on when he was doing it.
8: Thank you, Will. Right now, we have a personal health update from Carly Simon. She revealed this morning that she is living with Parkinson's disease, and Lara has the story.
10: And George, Carly Simon says it has taken her some time to adjust to the diagnosis and understandably to decide how much she wanted to share. But this morning, the Grammy winner is being extremely candid as she tells fans what it's like living with Parkinson's. This morning, Carly Simon, the artist behind hits like You're So Vain and Anticipation, revealing a diagnosis of Parkinson's disease. The singer sharing in a statement that the diagnosis came after an extensive evaluation at the Mayo Clinic, writing, "The problems began with arthritis in both knees and one hip. After three replacement surgeries, I assumed my difficulty walking was simply an unfortunate and rather ironic part of the recovery process. But my mobility continued to worsen. Eventually, there were periods when I could not walk without considerable help. My family and I knew that something more was going on." The Grammy-winning singer, who also won an Oscar for the 1988 hit Let the River Run from Working Girl. Revealing the challenges of her diagnosis beyond tremors and movement issues. It can bring you anxiety, depression, exhaustion, and apathy. The apathy is particularly strange. You can find yourself lying there like a starfish, drying in the sun, arms pointing in all directions, while nothing inside is telling you to get up, read, watch, write, sing, call someone, or do much of anything at all. That has been one of the hardest things to explain. Through it all, Simon says it has been music that has kept her motivated, with a new album, Comes in Waves, scheduled for release on August 14th. Working on the music gives shape to days that did not always have much shape. It gave me somewhere to go without having to leave the room. It reminded me that illness can change your life without becoming the whole of your life.
4: Well said. And Simon says she has learned to accept that every day will look a little different, but she says she is still very much here. George and Rob.
8: Yeah, let's bring in our chief medical correspondent, Dr. Taryn Arula. I was surprised to see this. She said it started with arthritis.
11: I mean, it's not like arthritis is linked to Parkinson's, but certainly you could imagine how you might misinterpret those symptoms, a little bit of stiffness or discomfort moving. But the reality is Parkinson's is a completely different diagnosis. We know that Parkinson's affects over 1 million Americans, so about 90,000 will be diagnosed every year, more men typically than women. But the incidence starts to rise after the age of 60. So typically you'll get diagnosed between 60 and 70 years old. And Lara and I were just talking, we don't really know the cause. It seems to be a combination of genetics and environment, but it's really characterized by this degenerative progressive condition in the brain, particularly where the nerve cells that produce dopamine, a neurotransmitter that helps us with movement, begin to kind of die, weaken, and that leaves people with really this progressive movement disorder. And so what we tend to see is three things. First is called bradykinesia, or slow movement, so difficulty walking, getting out of a chair, everything is slowed down. You also see postural instability, so trouble with balance and falls. The characteristic tremor, typically affecting the finger and the hand, we call it a pill rolling tremor, where the thumb and the forefinger sort of move like this. It can also affect the foot and the jaw, this tremor. And then the last thing would be stiffness. So we see stiffness or tenseness, rigidity of the muscles. But in addition to all that movement, you can also see things like she mentioned, depression, apathy, yeah. Mm-hmm. Constipation, fatigue, loss of smell, cognitive changes. So changes in blood pressure, where you can go from high to low. So a lot of constellation of different symptoms.
12: So what do we know about the treatment? And she did give us an indication of how her daily life is being impacted already.
11: So Parkinson's affects everyone a little bit differently in terms of when the symptoms are going to really start, how fast they will progress. And we know that in many cases, it really does progress to the point where people have trouble walking, talking, and really doing their everyday activities. There is no cure, like many of our degenerative neurologic conditions, but there are treatments. There are medications that primarily work to increase dopamine in the brain. Those are the cells that I told you die. And also to treat other neurotransmitters that may be diminishing, like norepinephrine, and the depression. We then have surgical procedures, even things like deep brain stimulation, ultrasound, exercise, diet, physical therapy, occupational therapy, speech therapy. And I will say music therapy has actually been shown to help with Parkinson's. And one of the things she said in her statement was, music has always known when to arrive in my life. Mm. And she says, it has rescued me more times than I can count. So.
12: Wow. Oh, my goodness.
11: A beautiful way for this to be a part of her life now, but so hard to see these degenerative neurologic diseases.
12: Yeah, but so kind of her to share. She didn't have to share.
11: And such a beautiful, poetic way that she did share what it feels like. It's so hard to characterize that, but her statement was really beautiful.
12: Right. Dr. Arula, thank you as always. Appreciate that. Coming up, the latest on the American woman who went missing on vacation in Grenada, what her husband is saying this morning, and next, Hannah Patel with the new shark sightings, Hannah.
13: Yeah, hey there. If you think you're hearing more about shark sightings this summer, it's not in your head. They are reaching record highs, and we have some new ones from each coast, including a young fisherman catching more than he expected.
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1: We are back now with new shark sightings caught on camera on both coasts as sightings reach record levels. Hannah Patah has those details for us. Good morning to you, Hannah.
2: Hey, good morning to you as well, Robin. So we're going to start here on the East Coast, where a kid with his family from Colorado visiting here was hoping for a big catch during a fishing trip. But what latched onto his line was certainly much bigger than he bargained for.
3: It was like about 12 feet, really big.
2: This morning, heart-stopping moments for 8-year-old Joshua Morice, telling us how he came face-to-face with a shark off the coast of Cape Cod.
4: Oh, holy cow.
2: Joshua and his family vacationing from Denver.
3: We were going fishing in Bass River, and then I got a 44-inch striped bass.
5: Here it comes.
2: Joshua hooked a fish when suddenly they noticed something else in the water.
4: Look at it. Oh, my God.
5: Wow.
6: They came up and engulfed the striped bass and would not let go.
2: Joshua finally reeling in the fish, showing off his catch. You can see where the shark left its marks. From coast to coast this summer, shark sightings reaching record highs. Over the weekend in Newport Beach, California, check out this great white photobombing a surfer. The shark leaping out of the water in the distance.
7: I was just recording. And then, boom, we see the shark pop up out of the water.
2: Further south down the coast, this 10-foot shark was captured by a drone last week, inching dangerously close to a group of unaware young swimmers. Shark researchers say increased sightings are a result of rising ocean temps.
8: As the water warms up, they're going to be more active, they're going to have to eat more, and that means they're going to have to search for more food.
2: Well, experts say you can reduce your risk of a shark bite by swimming in groups not too far from shore. Avoid being in the water during darkness or twilight when sharks are most active. And avoid wearing shiny jewelry as it can resemble the sheen of fish scales. As always, of course, use extra caution if the water is murky.
9: Yes. Swimming in groups helps. That's a new one.
2: Right. Okay. Look out for one another.
9: Yes. Thank you, Hannah. We got our play of the day next.
10: I do. It's a big one here. Marvel Studios took over Comic-Con this weekend. They had some major announcements. There's some huge star power joining the MCU, and I have all the details coming up right up here on GMA.
11: This may be someone's idea of a perfect retirement.
12: 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This is not my retirement.
11: But not Rick's. His looks more like this.
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0: When a child is fighting a critical illness, one truth touches us all. Every child deserves a childhood. A wish sparks a ripple of hope that transforms communities far and wide. And when we grant wishes together, we create a movement of kindness, strength, and unity. Become a wishmaker today and be part of a journey that truly changes lives.
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2: Yep, that's really all you need to say to set it up. So, Marvel Studios took over Hall H this year for the annual Comic-Con. The stars showed out with some really, really big news. We're going to start with Black Panther. The director behind the first two films, one of the best in the game right now, maybe ever, Ryan Coogler, taking to the stage to reveal that a new hero will be taking up the mantle. David Johnson, he's one of the stars of the hit series Industry. He's joining the MCU to play the son of T'Challa, which was Chadwick Boseman's indelible character from the first film that got this all started. Now, David Johnson's character will be all grown up and ready for his role as protector of Wakanda when the film hits theaters in December 2028.
3: So
2: that is super exciting. That was the big news. But there's more. So another familiar face is entering the Marvel Universe for the first time. This would be three-time Academy Award nominee Ryan Gosling. Woo! There he is, looking a little bewildered to be on stage, but he's set to play Ghost Rider. Fans are ecstatic. They're going to see Gosling in his first ever superhero role. And Ghost Rider marks a reunion with his Star Wars Starfighter director, Sean Levy, who's on board to direct this movie as well. And the writer of the Star Wars movie is also writing this. So it'll come out in 2028. And of course, the Avengers assembled. 16 cast members from the upcoming Avengers Doomsday celebrated the upcoming film, including Robert Downey Jr., Chris Evans, Pedro Pascal, Simu Liu, Anthony Mackie, Paul Rudd, James Marsden, Haley Atwell, back as Peggy Carter, and so many more, if you can believe it. And there is one more superhero, maybe an anti-hero, if you will, still hoping to get in on Doomsday. Yeah, that's Ryan Reynolds in his Canadian tuxedo as Deadpool, seeing if he could still get on set. The Russo brothers didn't explicitly say there was no chance, so we will have to wait and see when Avengers Doomsday hits theaters on December 18th of this year. So there's the MCU
3: news.
2: A lot to keep track of, a lot of stars.
4: All right. Coming up, how some people are using chatbots to make connections on dating apps. 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Not catfished, chatfished.
3: Yikes.
4: Yikes indeed.
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14: Dry and breezy weather is fueling fires out towards the west. Central Oregon, this is the Roe Creek Complex fire. You're looking at 208,000 acres burning in the area, 31% containment, evacuations in effect. The state has already dealt with 1 million acres of wildfires. Now coming up, the cast of the new, highly anticipated series, The Shards, is here, and ABC Secret Savings has some...
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9: Good morning, America. It's 8 a.m. Breaking overnight, a mass shooting in Seattle. At least three people killed, four others wounded, at an event near the Space Needle. A suspect taken into custody. We're live on the scene with the latest.
10: The rise of chatfishing on dating apps.
11: The more I read it, the more I was like, this just makes less and less sense.
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9: From Shameless to Furious, Emmy Rossum is here talking about her new thriller getting lots of buzz.
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12: Oh my God.
10: Ranked one of the top 10 burgers in the world. And the chef who came up with it is here. As we say, good morning, America. Live from ABC News headquarters in New York City, it's Monday. Good morning, America.
13: Wish he had smell-o-vision right now. There he is, Chef Jay Lee, the smash burger from his restaurant, Go On. Winning awards, going viral, and he's going to show us how to make it at home.
9: That is coming up. Also, we had the search for an American woman who went missing while on vacation in Grenada. We're going to have the latest on that. First, look at the top stories breaking today. We start with that breaking news overnight, a deadly mass shooting in Seattle near the Space Needle. At least three people killed, more wounded. Alex Stone is on the scene. Good morning, Alex.
14: George, good morning. It is eerily quiet here this morning. Police have wrapped up most of their investigating here on scene, but this is the area where people came running out last night when they heard the gunfire to get away from it. There are booths back here where there is still food in them, and they are frozen in time. Some of the vendors are beginning to come back now and to pick up their goods and telling us some of their stories, incredible stories, of getting away from the gunfire. Chaos erupted at what was a busy event here in the shadow of the iconic Space Needle. Police say at around 6 last night, they got numerous calls of shots fired. As they came in, victims were found on the ground. Two victims of the shooting died here. Five others were injured. Four went to a nearby hospital, and another died there. Police tell us all of the surviving victims are stable this morning. Those who died ranged in age from 19 to 56 years old. One alleged shooter was arrested last night. Police are now searching for the second shooter, and sources are telling ABC News now that this was a dispute, they believe. This was not terrorism. This was not an active shooter into the crowd. They believe this was two people shooting at one another and that bystanders were hit. But, Robin, we're hearing incredible stories today of people trying to get away from the gunfire, hiding in these tents, hiding in buildings around here to get away from it. Robin.
10: I can only imagine there, Alex. Thank you so much for sharing that. Now, the search for a North Carolina woman who vanished while on vacation in Grenada. The woman's husband now heading to the Caribbean island to help look for her. Rhiannon Alley is here with the latest. Good morning, Rhiannon.
3: Good morning. Such a scary story. It's been 5 days since Elizabeth Waddell went for a swim on her tropical getaway in Grenada and never returned. And now her family and friends are desperate to find her as authorities continue their search.
6: This morning, an urgent search is underway to find a missing North Carolina woman in Grenada. According to authorities, Elizabeth Liz Waddell was last seen Wednesday going for a swim at Grand Anne's Beach in St. George's.
7: It was just a getaway, and she just went to hang with her friend. So they'd been there for a little over a week and a half. And they were just touring the island and seeing what the island was all about and what Grenada had to offer.
6: Waddell's husband, Kalen, is now on the ground in Grenada to help with the search. He spoke of his wife in an interview with Grenada Broadcasting Network.
12: My wife is a loving, free-spirited person. She could make friends with anyone.
15: Yes.
12: She often did. She placed great value in her intuition around people and was always willing to help someone.
6: Grenadian police have not released any additional details about what led to Waddell's disappearance, but they are specifically asking for fishermen, boat operators, and residents in the area to report any possible sightings of the 44-year-old.
7: No detail is too small. We are asking if anybody has any information, has seen Liz, or knows of her whereabouts, to please contact the authorities on her missing persons poster.
6: The State Department says it is aware of the situation, telling ABC News the Trump administration has no higher priority than the safety and security of Americans. We are aware of reports of a missing American in Grenada.
3: There is no confirmation on who Waddell was traveling with, but like authorities, her husband is pleading for anyone who may have any information to come forward. No detail is too small, and you can just hear in their voices how desperate they are to find her.
10: Hopefully they will.
3: Yeah.
10: Thanks, Rhiannon.
16: We're going to move on now to the growing number of cases of severe stomach illness across the country. There are now nearly 12,000 possible cases, with about 2,000 linked to iceberg lettuce from Mexico. Elizabeth Schulze has the latest. Good morning, Elizabeth.
3: Good morning, George. So this is now one of the largest foodborne illness outbreaks in U.S. history. The CDC says four more states, Illinois, Kansas, Oklahoma, and Pennsylvania, are linked to that spike in cyclosporiasis cases across a total of 9 states caused by shredded iceberg lettuce sourced by Taylor Farms. Nearly 2,000 people in those states got sick after eating the lettuce at Taco Bell, which has removed all affected products. But that is just a fraction of the record-breaking nearly 12,000 potential cases of this parasite nationwide, and that number is expected to go up. Taylor Farms has voluntarily recalled dozens of its iceberg lettuce products and stopped sourcing and production from Central Mexico, where the FDA traced this contaminated lettuce.

0: If you're wondering if you should buy lettuce at the store, the only retail product right now that's part of the recall was Walmart Marketside brand Iceberg. That has been taken off shelves. Taylor Farms, though, did distribute lettuce to vendors across the country, think hospitals or schools. So if you're eating at a restaurant, it is recommended you ask the source of their lettuce or you eat cooked vegetables instead for now, George.
1: Okay, Elizabeth, we're also seeing the salmonella outbreak.
0: Right. The FDA says almost 100 people got sick with salmonella across 17 states. Eggs are the likely source of that. Midwest Poultry Services issued a voluntary recall of eggs that were sold at Kroger and other stores. Bottom line here, food safety investigators working overtime right now to try to figure all of this out, Robin.
2: Yeah, working very hard on that. Elizabeth, thank you. Coming up on our GMA Morning Menu, the rise of chat phishing. More people are using AI chatbots on dating apps. How you can make sure you're making a genuine connection.
1: Also, had Lori B is here with ABC Secret Savings for your home and kitchen.
2: Plus, actress Emmy Rossum, there she is. She's here to talk about her new thriller series critics are calling one of the best of the year. And Lara, here with the stars of Ryan Murphy's next show.
3: I mean, wait until you see this group. We're going back to the 80s with all of these guys. They're going to tell us about the coming-of-age thriller, The Shards. It's so good. It takes place at an elite prep school in Los Angeles. And we'll get into it coming up on Good Morning America. You guys ready?
4: Woo!
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5: 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Weight gain and movement disorders were not common.
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4: Cover story on chat phishing. You heard me, chat phishing. People using AI chatbot to help them make connections and you know, flirt on dating apps. Why not? Sophie Flay has a story we first saw on Bloomberg. We've been waiting for this one, Sophie. Good morning.
5: Robin, good morning. It's common to lean on a friend for dating advice, but some dating app users say they're noticing their potential matches are leaning on artificial intelligence for every word.
6: And shock.
7: You've heard the term catfishing, as popularized in the MTV reality series Catfish.
6: Because sometimes a little bit of fiction,
8: wow, catfish curveball,
6: leads to a whole lot of reality.
7: Where people craft fake online personas to mislead others, particularly when it comes to dating and romance. And now, some dating app users say potential matches are enlisting the help of AI chatbots to help them flirt and communicate, labeling it chatfishing.
9: The more I read it, the more I was like, this just makes less and less sense. This doesn't make sense in the context of a real human conversation.
7: 27-year-old Brianna Dobson says she was messaging with a connection she made on a dating app when she says the texts felt off.
9: I got a couple red flags from it, but I was like, okay, maybe this is just, maybe they're socially awkward or they just communicate very formally. So I entertained it. And the second message I got was so obviously AI generated.
7: So Dobson decided to call them out.
9: The switch up was crazy. The just change in the way that he talked, and he doubled down. He absolutely doubled down, even though his texting style completely changed everything.
7: 66-year-old Lainey Rada says while she's found success in the past on dating apps, a recent date admitted during an in-person meeting that they used AI to chat with her online.
10: I thought it was strange as far as like, I wouldn't do that. I've always pride myself on being authentic. So if I'm going to meet somebody, you have to show up. You have to show up in every way.
7: Relationship experts say that while chatbots can be a helpful tool for expression, transparency is key for fostering genuine connections.
11: Be honest, you know, be honest with the person and just let them know that you are a little bit uncomfortable with communicating and that you're relying on AI to help. But I feel like honesty is always the best policy, because if you hide behind a mask, the mask is going to eventually fall off.
7: As for ways to prevent yourself from getting chatfished, her advice is simple.
11: Do a video chat, do a phone call or something like that to make sure you're really talking to that person. Then you can go ahead and take that relationship or the conversation outside of the technology and let's meet somewhere public and let's see if we can move forward with this.
5: One of the women we spoke to says you're doing yourself a disservice if you let AI do all of the thinking and talking for you, because when it's time to show up to a date in person, you show up inauthentically.
4: Yeah,
5: Robin.
4: Right.
12: Exactly.
4: Exactly. Just looking at you, Sophie.
12: Yeah.
4: I don't believe this. How much that we
12: could
4: say?
12: So much that we would say, and also we are speechless.
4: That's hard for us. But thank you, Sophie.
12: Thank you, Sophie. All right, should we do some pop?
4: Let's, please.
12: All right, let's do that, shall we? Good morning, everybody. We are so excited here celebrating the toys who took on tech. Toy Story 5 just crossed the $1 billion milestone at the box office. And guys, they did it in just 5 weeks. The fifth movie in the beloved 30-year-old franchise is now officially the highest grossing movie of the year. This also marks the sixth Pixar movie to make over $1 billion. And surprisingly or not, half of those are in the Toy Story franchise. And in case you haven't seen it yet, or you want to go back and see it again, me, Toy Story 5 is still playing in theaters nationwide. Little engine that could and would.
4: And it's still doing it.
12: Yep, it's fantastic. Wow. Hey, also in the news this morning, John Bon Jovi is back. The singer taking the stage for the ninth and final show of his residency at Madison Square Garden last night. The performance coming after he abruptly called it quits Thursday night, 14 songs into the show due to a sinus infection. But last night, wow, he was back in full force. He welcomed a fellow

fellow Jersey boy to the stage and back to help him close out. Yeah, the one and only Bruce Springsteen. Wow, so fun for the audience as they watch the two sing Bruce's Promised Land and Who Says You Can't Go Home. Take a listen to this.

0: That's a moment, guys. If you were there, you saw a moment happen. Next up, the band heads across the pond for dates in Edinburgh, Dublin, and London starting at the end of August. No word yet on if Bon Jovi will do a makeup date for that shortened show at MSG.
1: He promised he would.
0: Yeah, he said he would. I'm sure he will. If you have your ticket stub, they say save it. Yeah, no. So I'm sure they have
2: to get
0: through
2: this. He was so apologetic. Yeah.
0: Of course.
2: But he was 14 songs in.
0: That's a solid number.
2: Yeah.
0: Guys, finally, I know we've all been wondering how our little friend Punch is doing. This morning, we do have an update on our favorite primate. Guys, it's his birthday today. Yeah. Happy birthday, Punch. Aww. It's been 6 months since the abandoned macaque monkey went viral, capturing the hearts of the world, really, with his little friend, the orange orangutan Stuffy. And then slowly but surely, he began making real friends. He even has a girlfriend now, we understand.
2: Yeah.
0: And we're happy to report, his keeper says, it's now hard for them to tell him apart from the other macaques in the troop.
1: He did it without a dating app, too.
0: Yes, he did. He didn't have to use chat fishing either because he's assimilated so well. He's been fully accepted, guys, in the troop by the other, even the other animals in the enclosure. And mostly, sad to say, I don't know, I am a little sad that he's outgrown his Stuffy.
2: It's okay.
0: But I know, it's time. But there is one thing different about Punch than the rest of his troop. He's the only one receiving thousands of birthday cards. Look at those. From all over the world, wishing our small, little, adorable monkey a big day of fun. He's all grown up.
2: I know. He's brought us such joy.
0: Yeah.
2: It really
0: was a very sweet story.
2: Yeah. Thank you, Matt.
0: That's all we got.
1: Let's go to Leslie.
3: Oh, he's all grown up. Okay. Good morning. Now, let's take a look at what's happening a little bit out towards the Midwest. This is over in St. Louis, Missouri. You're looking at some heat that feels like temperature already this morning is 87 degrees. And here's that heat index. You're watching all of the alerts, anywhere from a heat advisory to a watch to a warning. The big part of our nation, 120 million Americans under this heat alert. This is going to be continuing out towards Omaha, about 112 degrees. The good news is tomorrow they're going to cool down to 96, but lots of heat right through areas of Memphis down to New Orleans. All right, that's a check around the nation. Let's take a look a little closer to home.

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1: Good morning. I'm excited to be doing this with you today because I feel like you are our resident home expert in a lot of ways.
0: Well, thank you very much. 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
1: Yes, Vitamix. 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
0: Yeah, they're great.
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1: And bring it home, baby.
0: Oh, this one's really cool. Okay, so this is the easy outlet. Do you ever have one of those outlets that's like behind a couch or something, you can't get to it? Now you can get easy access to it. It has a sleek, hard body design here, and it eliminates the need for any messy extension cords.
1: Yeah.
0: This has a rotating base, so the base over there. And then you can plug it in super easily. It has the two AC outlets here, and then up here it has the USA and USB charging stations. So, and it extends, so it goes from 22 inches to 34 inches, and you can save 20% on this outlet.
1: I'm thinking about all the times we're pulling our couches out to get to the plug behind the couch.
0: And just like how messy it looks, too. There's all these extension cords. This, like I said, it extends. It's really sleek and modern.
1: And another great deal. Thank you so much,
0: Sarah.
1: Laura, and thank you to the great brands. And more than 20 additional deals are also live right now from our ABC Secret Savings Special. That's for July, and you have a few more days, so check them out all just by scanning the QR code on your screen, or you can go to abc-secret-savings.com. All right, coming up, the cast of The Shards. They are so fabulous, and they are here.

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9: 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Getting you behind the stories as they happen. 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
10: Here we have one of the most sensational murders. 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
15: You shouldn't be trying to steal my house.
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7: We welcome you back to GMA. Ryan Murphy is set to drop his highly anticipated new series. It's called The Shards. It's based on Bret Easton Ellis's best-selling novel of the same name. It centers on a group of elite prep school students in the 1980s in LA who discover a serial killer is targeting classmates. We're going to talk to the cast in just a moment, but first, how about a clip?
8: You know, Bret, if you're on the committee to throw me a welcoming party, you should actually make a little bit of an effort to become my friend and welcome me.
9: Or else what, Robert?
10: Right, come on, be cool.
8: Or else we're gonna have a very long and unpleasant senior year. I don't think anyone wants that.
10: Are you okay?
2: Matt Kellner is missing.
10: Who?
7: I love how all five of you are like watching the screen, like look at them, like that's us, that's us.
11: We should say this is their debut. This is their debut on morning television.
7: Oh, yes. Okay, so should we introduce them? Let's introduce them. We are joined now by the five lead stars: Igby Rigney, Hayes Warner, Graham Campbell, Homer Gere, and Kaya Gerber. Please welcome. Looking sharp. You can tell that you all like each other. You can't fake this. You can't fake chemistry.
12: Can't stop hanging out with each other.
7: I know, gotta stop that. Okay, let me begin with you.
2: Yes.
7: Shards. What's it about?
2: Okay, well, The Shards is a seductive drama thriller from Ryan Murphy, adapted from Bret Easton Ellis' best-selling novel. Mm-hmm. And it follows us, a group of privileged high school students in LA in 1981 who go to an elite prep school. And it's sort of about us navigating identity, sex, obsession, and the horrors that lie beneath the surface of American adolescence.
7: That was pretty good.
11: Yeah, pretty good.
7: Wow.
11: Good.
2: Did I do it?
7: Great.
2: Yeah. I read the brief, guys.
11: All of Ryan Murphy's favorite subjects and favorite themes. So, yeah. What was it like getting called to be on a Ryan Murphy show?
8: It's pretty incredible being on set with him because he's so sure about what he wants. You know, mm-hmm. it's really like to have that at the mast of you know you've got it when you move on from something is special, and not every set has that. So yeah.
7: So can we get to know you all a little bit better? I really want the audience to get to know what we've got to know you in the commercial break, and we have just simply fallen in love. So we're going to do a little rapid fire here.
11: Yes.
2: Okay.
7: So you say it's based in the 1980s, okay? Mm-hmm. It's iconic for
11: us.
2: Yeah. We were not alive yet.
7: Thank you. But who would be in you all, the five? Who would you, of the five, most identify with that era? Who would be more into the 1980s? Who says 1980s in this group?
13: Mm-hmm. I think Homer.
10: What?
8: You got a timeless quality to you.
13: Well, Homer doesn't have social media. I feel like he is living in the 80s right now.
11: This is a tough one. Which one of you would be most likely to survive a real life thriller?
8: Igby again.
11: What's your special talent?
13: Oh, geez. I don't know. I dabble in martial arts. I think that's helpful.
7: But also what I love about this in the 80s music, mm-hmm. you know, yeah. Duran Duran, among so others. So who among you is most likely to break out in song?
14: I think it's Hayes.
15: I think.
14: Or well, us combined. We like to make, yeah. we make songs up
16: yes.
14: together to get through
16: together,
14: the day.
16: Together, different melodies.
11: I kind of want to put them on the spot. I know, but
7: you have one that comes to mind?
14: We'd be like, good morning, America.
16: Make me look
7: wow.
14: Yeah, yeah. So it's just lip gloss. Make me look fat.
16: Yeah, it's just like, yeah. Lines and the shards turn into melodies, and then you forget
14: anything.
16: Them when you're filming.
14: Yeah.
16: All you hear is the song.
14: Yeah.
16: So that just would happen.
2: Hayes would sing our lines all day, so by the time you had to say the line, all you could hear was the song.
14: Yeah.
2: And it actually proved to make it even more difficult, I think.
16: It took a lot of takes that day. Does this lip gloss make me look fat?
11: This is a more embarrassing one.
2: Uh-oh.
11: Yeah. Who's checked out their billboards in L.A. the most?
2: Hayes.
16: I happen to be passing the Westwood Medical Center in full glam with a photographer.
2: Okay. A photo shoot in front of hers, but it was a huge billboard. It's iconic.
16: It was in the moment. It wasn't in the moment. I planned
7: we're
16: it.
7: You right here.
2: Oh, good. Oh, that's us together.
7: What is it like to look up and see yourselves on a big billboard like that? Just your first emotions when you see that.
13: It's crazy. I mean, yeah. I don't know. And it's also like half not you. You're looking at this thing and you're like, oh my gosh, everybody's seeing this. That's crazy.
16: Yeah. Yeah.
7: Everybody's going to be seeing the show as well. So we have mm-hmm. one last rapid fire, but I think we answered it because, you know, there's no phones in the 1980s. Mm-hmm. And so we're going to say who would be most apt not to be on their phone. I guess.
16: I don't.
8: That's a different question.
16: No, no. He's on the phone. He's just not on social media.
8: I'm not on social media.
11: So who's on TikTok the most?
16: I knew it.
2: I feel like Igby, like I never saw Igby touch his phone on set.
13: I'm too terrified. Well, I mean, what if your phone rings in the middle of a take and then you get fired? I mean, I just locked that thing away.
7: You want the same character as well.
2: Yeah.
7: Okay. I got to say, that outfit that you're wearing.
17: Yeah.
7: Wow. Oh,
13: thank you so much.
7: Thank you. But you know what? It's rare to have people come into the studio like you that we haven't had a chance to meet. America hasn't had a chance to meet. And you just really fall in love. I mean that in all sincerity. Just your exuberance, the way you treat one another, the way you treat people who are here with you means a lot.
2: Thank you.
7: Keep that innocence. Because you're about to blow up people. You're about to blow up because we have to tell everybody that The Shards premieres with two episodes on Wednesday, August 5th, on FX and Hulu on Disney Plus. Thank y'all so much.
2: Thank you for having us.
7: Coming up, Emmy Rossum is here to talk about her new series called Furious. Well done, guys. Well done. Yay! Bravo!

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7: Please.
8: There are three victims we know of. The suspect is female, white, late 20s.
9: Female serial killers.
10: They kill for power, control.
11: Why is she telling us who's next?
12: You have no idea who you're dealing with.
13: I've been waiting for you.
14: And we are back with Emmy Rossum, star of the new series, Furious. Welcome. Hi.
15: Yeah.
14: So you studied hard for this role, 2 years studying law enforcement. Did you pick up a lot of new skills?
15: A lot. I feel as if I've been pregnant for years and I'm about to give birth with this show. It's really exciting. I had the chance to shadow current and former FBI agents and current and former detectives, as my character is a new FBI agent but has been a detective prior. I got to go to Texas and do weapons training. Mm. I was accidentally shot with a BB gun. It was during a scenario training. It was very intense, but really, I think what it was required to really embrace and understand being a woman in law enforcement. It was incredible.
16: Bless you for doing that and really immersing yourself in the character like that. I understand, though, you also have a bit of a ritual, not just for this character, but in other shows that you've done, to get in and out of character. What is that ritual that you do?
15: Well, I do different breathing techniques. And then on this one, because of the intensity of the subject matter, I would come home and eat all of my kids' pretzels and snacks at the end of the day, and found that the crunching of the pretzels and dipping them in cream cheese and jelly, yeah, was quite...
16: Cream cheese and jelly.
15: That was the one for me on this one. It was the one.
17: No judgment zone here.
15: Don't yuck my yum.
17: That's exactly right. Hey, let's see a clip.
18: And look, scratch marks.
11: Okay, come on.
18: Come on.
11: No, I can't be the same woman. Why would she kill an ex-con and then a year later do the same thing to Jay Easton's son? How are those two guys connected? They're not even on the same planet.
17: All right, so you just saw a clip. This is a crime thriller with a bit of a twist. Do you want to share? Or?
15: Sure, yeah. Ooh. Well, two females at the center, the hero, the FBI agent, and the villain, the serial killer. It's not a whodunit, because you know from the first scene, you know who your killer is. This is kind of like a whydunit, and what we'll realize is that our agent and our killer have more in common than they are different.
17: Were you always a fan of this type of show? Is this something you've wanted to do?
15: Yeah, it's delicious. It's twisty. It's these characters are incredibly complicated. Elizabeth Merriweather, who created the show, is an incredible writer. She's done shows like The Dropout, The New Girl, Dying for Sex. These are incredibly bold female characters at the center of it. And it's sexy. It's dark. It's fun. It's incredibly fun.
16: I love that you said it's a why done it, not a who done it.
15: Yes.
16: I've never heard it phrased like that.
15: Yeah.
16: It makes perfect sense.
15: Yeah, it's really exciting to go on this journey and really realize there are so few female serial killers that have existed, and all of them have been victims of violence. So starting from that place of reality, and really digging into the reality of that. And that's something that we'll realize that these two female characters at the center share.
14: You also starred in Shameless, which has an incredible fan base. They're putting out fake posters everywhere.
15: I love it.
14: They want a season 12.
15: Yes, why not? Sure. I mean, if the story is there, then it should absolutely be told.
17: Yes,
15: yeah,
17: please.
15: Always.
17: I mean, that it's just quintessential. It's perfect.
15: Thank you.
14: Thank you for coming in.
15: That's so kind. Thank you.
14: Furious premieres with the first three episodes today on Hulu and Hulu on Disney Plus. Let's go to Leslie.
13: All right, let's take a look at New York. It looks nice and quiet for now. Let me show you what's rolling in. We are going to see severe weather threats move through areas of the Midwest, but then some of that weather is going to start to shift out towards the east, bringing with it isolated thunderstorms. Now, it's going to be a lot more robust by tomorrow. We might see a few thunderstorms today, and then here comes some heavy rain, bringing with it the flood threat anywhere from, it looks like, Philadelphia all the way up into Boston, right along the I-95 corridor, as much as 4 to 6 inches of rain down through the Philadelphia area, 2 to 4 stretching all the way up into areas closer to Boston, even Albany getting in there. So again, heavy amounts of rain coming for the Northeast. Now let's get a check a little closer to home.

I just untied my belt because this is happening. Chef Jay Lee showing us how to make literally the best burger in the world. Let's smash it, people, coming up on GMA. Yeah.

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7: All right, we're back now and about to make one of the best burgers in the world. Chef Jay Lee's restaurant, No One, in New York, which I just begged to go to, was named one of the top 10 burger places in the world. He recently opened a brand new location, Lucky You Boston, in the Seaport there. And this morning he's going to show us how to make his award-winning, legendary cheeseburger. It smells so good here. Congrats on Boston.
8: Thank you.
7: That's a perfect spot, that Seaport area. Tell us about the new spot.
8: Yeah, we opened a year ago.
7: Yeah.
8: We're so happy to be in a vibrant city and just to be able to cook Korean-American food. So I love being there.
7: And how are the Bostonians embracing the burger?
8: They're loving it.
7: Yeah.
8: Kimchi on a burger, what can go wrong?
7: I know. That's the secret, which we're going to get to. But Robin and I have been discussing, when we grew up, our dads cooked us burgers. They were always this thick.
8: Yeah.
7: What is the secret and the why of the smash burger as we make it?
8: Yes. So there's nothing wrong with a thick patty burger.
7: Yeah, but I like this better. I just need to understand it.
8: So you want to smash this down?
7: Yep. So and do you need one of these or can
8: you
7: improvise? So
8: yeah.
7: You do need one of these smashers. You can get them anywhere. I'm sure we'll sell them. And then you have parchment paper.
8: It's just so it doesn't stick to the
7: smasher. Am I going full smash?
8: Full smash. There you go. It's a workout. Once you burn some calories, you feel good eating the burger after.
7: Look at I did a good job.
8: You want to pinch? You want to season it with some salt?
7: And literally, there's nothing in the pan. Just a pinch of salt, a pinch of pepper is all you do.
8: That's it.
7: And you like the smash because of the crispiness on the edges, Robin. I think that's what he was saying.
8: Yes.
7: There's like a crunch to it almost.
8: Exactly. You get a nice beefy flavor from that Maillard reaction. That's the key.
7: The Maillard reaction. Google it. Yeah. And then how long does this go? On each side.
8: So you're gonna cook that until it gets, you see some bubbles come up, fat renders
7: which I
8: down.
7: Do already.
8: But that's gotta go a little longer, so it's gonna look something like this, right?
7: Magic of TV, everybody.
8: Yes. And then we're gonna put some American cheese on each patty. And once the patty is hot, the cheese will melt naturally.
7: Of course, yeah.
8: Right? And then
7: it's all about the sauce.
8: That's it.
7: So what you're known for.
8: So now let's pretend this is melting.
7: Yep,
8: right?
7: That's doing it. We're doing this.
8: We're gonna build the burger now.
7: Yep.
8: So this is kimchi special sauce.
7: Okay.
8: So put some on the bottom.
7: Can you talk to me a little bit about that sauce?
8: Yeah. So it's made with QP mayo, which is a delicious mayo. And kimchi's fermented Napa cabbage.
7: Yep.
8: So it adds umami.
7: And you chop up the kimchi into little.
8: Exactly. The more fermented it is, the more delicious it is.
7: Yep. So trust the process.
8: So the bun's toasted on both sides.
7: Yep.
8: That's important because you want some structure.
7: Well, you've added some little chopped onions.
8: Yes.
7: I see.
8: So look. So
7: and
8: once
7: then,
8: you add the sauce to the top bun as well.
7: Oh, you do both buns.
8: Yeah, both. Yeah.
7: Right.
8: More sauce. You need more sauce.
7: Sauce up both buns. All right, and then a little bit
8: pickles.
7: Of those onions. A little onions on both?
8: Sure, why not?
7: All right, a couple pickles. And we are going to give you the recipe for the sauce because it's not to be missed. I better flip my baby. Uh-oh. Okay, nothing to see here.
8: All right.
7: We're going to move on.
8: Yeah, so pretend you put the patties on here.
7: Yep.
8: And then it comes out looking like this.
9: looking perfection.
10: Right?
9: Yes, I have one down there. Don't think I'm not going to do it because I am. And then you love another American classic.
8: Tater tots.
9: Your take on that.
8: Yeah, so it's inspired by honey butter potato chips, which is a craze in Korea. So honey, some brown sugar, some tamari soy sauce. So you add that, you crisp up the tater tots, right? And then you toss this up. Look at this.
9: That looks incredible. I'm gonna come over here. And then what is this white sauce that's
8: So that's garlic crema. So,
9: yum.
8: Yeah. So you put that into a bowl with some frikake over the top, some garlic crema, and there you have it.
9: Wow. Yeah. Wow. There are no words. It's just so good. We have to give the recipe.
8: Yes.
11: Yeah.
9: Amazing.
8: Thank you very much.
9: I cannot wait to come to your restaurant.
8: Anytime.
9: Both in New York and Boston.
8: That's
9: congratulations.
8: Right. Thank you.
9: Guys, you can get the recipes. I'm in heaven. On GoodMorningAmerica.com. We will be right back. Check out our website. We got you here. There it is.

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8: Chef Jay Lee, thank you so much. 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Thank you.
9: And he's not going anywhere. 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
10: So good. 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Hey, thank you for watching. 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
1: 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Unbelievable.
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1: You're going to get your opportunity.
2: You want a grandstand.
0: From the parts of his testimony that didn't add up.
2: President Trump has a different way of calculating it. There's two ways of calculating percentage. If you have a $600 truck and you reduce it to 10, that's a 600% reduction.
0: To accusations, he's putting America's health at risk.
3: I think you're dangerous to the American public, and you ought to be fired.
0: Did he make the case for the MAHA movement or put his position in critical condition? Then Kate Hudson and Justin Theroux talk about getting back in the game for the new season of Running Point. And comedian Nikki Glaser on the pros and cons of being a good girl in her latest stand-up special.
4: My career's going great now, but I know eventually Hollywood is going to kick me out because I'm going to do something horrible like age naturally.
0: Here come Hot Topics with Whoopi, Sarah Haynes, Joy Behar, Anna Navarro, Sunny Hostin, and Alyssa Farah Griffin. Now let's get things started.

0: Yes, thank you, doll. We love you too, but there's a lot of stuff we have to talk about today.
1: Her name is not Whippy.
2: We love you, Whippy.
0: I answer to everything. It's just easier that way. But how about this? Health Secretary RFK Jr. was in the hot seat on the Hill once again yesterday. He remained defiant as the Senate Finance Committee took him to task for his controversial moves on the job. Take a look.
3: What steps is HHS taking to address the outbreaks that may arise from the World Cup?
4: We've done better at controlling the measles outbreak than any country in the world.
3: You're pointing out that other countries have outbreaks, which increases the likelihood they will bring that here, and our immunization rates have fallen below 95%.
5: Does the president know there is a historic measles surge occurring nationwide?
4: You want me to answer
5: the question? It's just a very simple question.
4: Just one grandstand. I do not believe that every black kid should be reparented on a wellness farm.
6: Well, you said it, sir. I have the video here.
4: If I said it, I apologize.
7: We expect you to keep Americans alive, yet you're cutting the coverage of infectious disease. Personally, sir, even as you seem distracted while I talk to you about deadly diseases, I think you're dangerous to the American public, and you ought to be fired.
0: If doctors on the Senate committee are saying he's doing a really bad job, who's going to take this seriously? There's a report showing that COVID vaccine reduced emergency visits and hospitalizations about half for healthy adults. Mm-hmm. It's been blocked by the CDC. I don't understand if you
2: blocked
0: have an argument that by him. By his committee. They are blocking it. If you have a position and you say, I believe this, and here's why, and somebody says, well, here's what I believe, you balance and you let the people decide what they feel.
2: They should publish
0: that report.
2: But
0: you cannot suppress information.
2: Yeah. Mm-hmm.
0: You cannot continue to do that.
2: Yeah.
0: And he blames vaccinations for his voice. Yeah, it's very hard. It's very hard to understand.
8: This is all deadly serious, but I do want to play my favorite clip from this hearing yesterday.
0: Yes.
4: AI is going to revolutionize medicine, and it may at some point make FDA even irrelevant. And it's going to give us the capacity to develop new drugs, personalized medicine for every citizen. I just was reading about a dog that had cancer, and his owner used AI to develop a personalized treatment that cured the cancer.
8: Well, so listen, as a dog owner, I'm taking nothing off the table to cure my dog's illness if he gets sick. But this is our expert. This is our expert, somebody who does not have a medical degree, who does not have a background in science. Mm-hmm. And right now, so mRNA vaccines, which is how we got the COVID vaccine, but mRNA research has found this massive breakthrough that could help cure pancreatic cancer.
2: Yes. Yeah.
8: One of the most deadly, fast-moving cancers. Someone very close to me, we lost to pancreatic cancer. Someone else close to me has it right now.
2: Yeah.
8: And Health and Human Services under RFK canceled $500 million in funding for mRNA vaccine research.
2: Yeah.
8: That has real-life consequences. Everyday experts who spent their lives dedicated to science, to research, and to medicine are working to save lives. And these cuts to grants, that is not getting nearly enough attention. And we're going to feel the consequences for decades to come.
0: The kid that works for me, his mother has long-term COVID. And she cannot really go out and do her job. She works from home. You used to be able to go to the CDC and get information on where the trials were.
2: Oh, that's right. Mm-hmm.
0: They have cleared all that information out. Yeah. They've taken all of that information away. People's health, people are dying. They don't have access to the information. And I'm sorry, there were two doctors sitting on this?
8: Cassidy is a doctor.
0: You let him on there. You did not say this is not a good idea. I'm really mad at you, too.
1: Sometimes I feel like they're trying to kill us.
0: You think?
1: Yeah. I mean, you've got, and Trump just vetoed anything that has to do with climate change that would alleviate the problem. Mm-hmm. And we can see it everywhere that the earth is in a lot of trouble. But here you've got a guy who's in charge of our health, who was a former heroin addict. He swam in sewage.
8: Mm-hmm. Who does that?
1: Who does that?
5: Yeah.
1: And that snorted cocaine off of a toilet seat. This is who is in charge of your health, America.
5: Yeah.
8: Well, and also,
1: do not put up with this. We're in a lot of trouble. Doesn't people see that?
8: Yeah, well, the struggles are beyond science. He also struggles with math. Senator Elizabeth Warren pushed back on President Trump, claiming that Trump RX has reduced prices by 600% when some drugs are cheaper at places like Costco. So I want to play the clip.
0: Yes.
4: I would say this, Senator.
1: Do you know what it costs?
4: President Trump has a different way of calculating. If there's two ways of calculating percentage. If you have a $600 drug and you reduce it to 10, that's a 600% reduction.
1: That, you know, I only have 5 minutes.
8: So that's not actually how that works.
5: Say that again.
8: Well, you can't reduce something by more than 100%, or you're paying people to take that. Like,
5: if you reduce something by 100%, you reduce it to zero.
8: Yep.
9: So you're taking negative.
8: So this is 98.3% reduction. So we're struggling in a lot of areas. Yeah. And he also had struggles with the math that comes along when he touted his $50 billion investment in the rural health transformation fund.
5: Yes.
8: But that doesn't make up for the $137 billion that rural areas are expected to lose. Mm. That, Mr. RFK Jr., is a deficit that we're going to be without money for the people that need it the most.
0: Get out of this job. Would you not qualify?
5: Everyone has said everything that I was going to say. But I think Senator Warnock said it the best. He is a menace to Americans.
1: That's right.
5: He's a menace to American health. He's deeply, deeply unqualified. And I, too, Whoopi, am so upset that Senator Cassidy, who is a physician, mm-hmm. at first said that he would never vote for his confirmation and then somehow changed his mind.
1: What changes them?
8: He effectively lied to him. He said he wasn't going to mess with the vaccination schedule.
5: And he did. And now he's in a position that he's so deeply unqualified.

0: by four, and now Senator Cassidy is questioning him, but to what avail? Like, I think we're actually stuck with this guy.
1: No, listen,
2: they're getting rid of people left and right.
0: Get rid of
2: some of the men now. You got rid of all the women. Get rid of some of the men.
3: Very quickly, this week, the administration appointed a highly qualified director of the CDC.
2: Yes.
3: I was a little bit surprised.
0: Dr. Erica Schwartz, and I wonder if she's going to last.
3: Let's confirm somebody who's credentialed and ready to do the job.
0: She's actually a doctor.
2: You know, wouldn't that be something? Somebody who actually knew the job.
1: Exactly. How about a president like that?
2: What a concept.

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1: Wait, how long?
2: It's not an infusion.
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4: 1 minute.
5: Keytruda QLEX is a one-minute injection for certain cancers, which refers to administration time only. 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
1: Good.
0: You good?
1: I am good.
0: Are you online or?
1: I lost my mic.
0: Mic check, 1, 2, 3. Or it should be on mic, so. 1, 2, 3, 4, 5, 6, 7.
1: Very good. Oh, I know.
0: Mic check, 1, 2, 3, 4, 5.
2: Oh, yeah.
0: No? Well, I'm soft-spoken, so. Mic check, 1, 2, 3, 4, 5, 6, 7, 8, 9.
1: Yeah,
0: 1, 2, 3, mic check. Mic check. Mic check. Well, yeah, I think it's, yeah. Mic check, 1, 2, 3, 4.
1: Let me try on micro level.
3: She kind of came up.
0: There you go. Mic check, 1, 2, 3. Mic check, 1, 2, 3, 4, 5, 6, 7, 8, 9, 10, 11, 12. You good? All right.
1: You just get tired. Well, it's all the time. They should hire. They could go a little higher. I switched it to mic level, and I don't know if it's working.
4: Yeah.
1: I got to push the mic a little bit. I want to choose mic.
4: You gotta stop.
1: Am I in your way?
4: No, you're fine.
1: Okay, we're following you. Follow me.
4: Okay.

0: second group, same as the first. You were just here a couple hours ago. Stay jogging.
1: Deja vu?
0: Yeah.
2: So, some things you know.
1: Good buddy.
2: You and I unfortunately were in the audio. Joe was having some problems today.
1: Here?
2: Yeah, at court editing. Because his card was not formatted correctly. I think it's 10-2-7-8-13 or something like that card or something. So probably switches formatting cameras and like that. So.
3: He had no audio.
2: Yeah, he had audio and video, but he couldn't record. Yeah. Right? And I'm like,
0: is that our show?
2: That's your show. Number? So I'm like,
4: hey, what's up?
3: With all the years that he's had.
2: Right.
4: Yeah, you might have my other one.
3: Did he beg you for your card or?
2: Yeah, I know he was able. He just put in somebody else. Like he just put that other card that they can't format.
3: Yeah. I swear, man, this job is putting out little fires every day.
2: Yes, little tangles stuff.
4: Yes.
1: Brandon, I want to.
3: Love it.
5: I get 7.

0: Thank you so much.
1: Thank

0: Very good.
1: Yeah. That was good, yeah.
2: I

Bye.

0: That's a
1: When they're open, in a second. Is this a good news or a bad news? It seems like we're moving on a bigger and bigger thing.
2: Good for you. That's huge.
1: Yeah, I suppose they're still
2: That's right, maybe that's right. It's Bay Area.
3: Same number, like, going there, watching out for you.
1: Oh, sure, yeah.
2: It's of course, yes. God, that's exciting. How would the interview process?
1: Oh, yeah, sure.
3: Yeah, I'll try again.
1: Well, I just need these cool people that are a little bit smaller.
2: Yeah, true.
1: This is the most urgent thing. You know, but they picked you. What have you got? It's locked in. That's exciting. Congratulations. That's what, number 5 you locked in?
3: No.
1: That's kind of special. That's a lot of
2: We are supposed to do a live shot.
1: Aren't we just here? Okay. Is that ready?
2: Yeah.

0: Yeah.
1: Uncomfortable.
0: Let me call her.
1: Whatever, I don't care. You want to stand right over there by the city of Seattle, in front of all of us. How about you call her?
2: Mic check, 1, 2, 3. Everybody good?
3: No, one more time.
2: No problem. Mic check, 1, 2, 3, 4, 5, 6, 7. I always think to memorize a poem, but I don't.
1: How about your deepest, darkest fears?
2: No, you don't want to hear those. Mic check, 1, 2, 3. 1, 2, 3, 4, 5. Mic check. 3, 4, 5, 6, 7. I'll just keep counting. 8, 9, 10. 11, 12. You good?
3: No.
2: Okay. Everybody good on the white balance?
3: Yeah.
2: You ready? Mic check, 1, 2, 3. Okay, good.

0: Yeah, absolutely.
1: Or, you know, just in case it is.

0: Other than that, no, today was the main, this other is, these are the parts.
1: Crazy, I would.
0: Yeah.
2: Trying to get 35 seconds.
3: What?
2: Trying to get.
3: Yeah.
1: More than three?
0: Yeah, it's just a matter of stretching. See the people.
1: No, but.
0: The assessments, the people.
1: Oh, it's not. Somebody said it's a fake image, you said that.
0: They're like, what's not one?
1: Yeah, that's what I saw.
0: And people are like, that's AI.
1: Well, some people are nitpicking like this angle, they're like, oh, it's kind of like, that's such a, but like. You're walking.
0: But that'd be wild, it's the kid that's, so. That's the world we're in. We're gonna be the beat here, so.
1: Yeah, that's. I still use cloud. So, where is?
0: So people are saying, I'm sure. It's all, it's like, that's why we need to.

start that process tomorrow. Back here. You can hear by yourself, but I can't. Any changes on?

0: Yeah.
1: Yeah.

0: Okay, thank you for coming again. Everyone can see okay? You hear okay?
1: Okay. Thank you all for returning today. I heard the call this morning for more frequent updates about the shooting last night at Seattle Center and our ongoing investigation. I want to be transparent, so I've called this press conference, and we will be holding another tomorrow at noon at this same location. Right now, tensions are high, and there's a lot of time-sensitive work to do. I've asked Assistant Chief Nicole Powell, who is in charge of the Investigation Bureau, to present with me this afternoon. She's heading up this investigation. We continue to make sure that victims receive the care and the resources that they need. Our immediate priorities are to help families remain safe, reduce the risk of future violence, and make sure that they have practical and emotional support during these first days following the shooting. As a recap, shortly after 6 p.m. last night, officers responded to the sound of gunfire. They were supporting the Bight of Seattle and within seconds took a suspect into custody. We shared this morning that a 19-year-old man, a 44-year-old man, and a 56-year-old woman were killed. Two died at the scene, and a third passed away at Harborview Medical Center. Official identification will come from the King County Medical Examiner's Office, and we expect the names of the deceased to be released this afternoon, really anytime. Our Human Services Department Victim Advocates Team is working with the Seattle Police Department to support the needs of the victims and their families. We are so grateful for their incredible work and dedication. We now know that at least two people exchanged gunfire outside the Seattle Center Armory. One is in custody, and a second has been identified as the 19-year-old deceased man. This is new information in our ongoing investigation. Police continue to look for a third possible suspect. And please, we're still seeking more information, so if you have information, call the tip line at 206-233-5000. Our next steps in this investigation include reviewing bullet casings, investigative interviews, following leads that come in through the tip line, and reviewing any available camera footage. While the Seattle Center cameras were not located where the scene of the crime was, next steps include looking at the video to see if they offer any new information. As you are aware, the Seattle Police Department detained a 15-year-old juvenile in connection with the shooting, and this individual had their first court hearing at 1:30 p.m. and remains in custody. The scene at Seattle Center has been cleared and the grounds are open today. I want to acknowledge all of the Seattle Center staff who've been looking after folks and cleaning up. From across the entire campus, from security to event staff and everyone who has had to respond and continue working, many often invisible in this work, and they are just as traumatized by what has happened as the visitors. The team has been unbelievable, working 20-hour shifts. So to our leadership and staff at Seattle Center, the city's gratitude is with you all. And I also want to express profound gratitude to our police officers who've been working nonstop since this tragedy occurred and are providing regular updates to my office. Thank you to the Victim Advocates Team at the Human Services Department and our community partners focused on violence interruption who are offering in-home support to help families understand and navigate hospital, legal, victim support, and other systems. These teams are also convening community to assess the possibility of retaliation, identify ongoing safety concerns, and help the people involved navigate those risks. Thank you all for coming. We will continue releasing information as more becomes available. And so I want to turn it over to Assistant Chief Nicole Powell to share a few updates on the investigation. Thank you.
2: Good afternoon. I am Nicole Powell, the Assistant Chief of Investigations for the Seattle Police Department. I want to give you an update on the tragedy at the Seattle Center last night. This is all preliminary information subject to change. This investigation is active and ongoing. Our detectives are working tirelessly on this case. At this point, we believe this could be gang-related. There were two groups firing in the area near the armory during the Bight of Seattle. We believe two of the individuals were associates with each other. This is the 19-year-old who passed away and the 15-year-old who was arrested last night. There have been a lot of questions about cameras. Our detectives are still collecting and reviewing video evidence from buildings around the area. I want to thank our officers who selfishly ran into danger, our detectives and professional staff who are working together on this investigation. These men and women serve Seattle day in and day out with pride and dedication. Again, I want to emphasize, this information that I provide today is preliminary. Once we have additional information, we will provide it to the public. And if anyone have any video, seen anything, please call our violent crimes tip line at 206-233-5000. Thank you.
1: We can take a few questions.
3: Has there been, have you all been able to interview the 15-year-old suspect? Has that suspect been cooperative?
2: It's an active investigation. I can't give the information right now.
4: I was wondering if you could say a little bit about what this means for the city of Seattle, kind of coming off the high of the World Cup and, you know, the Summer of Jimothy and a lot of, like, lighthearted, good feelings about Seattle, and to now have this very terrible tragedy that is making international headlines. What does this mean for you, kind of, like, for this moment in Seattle?
1: I mean, I think this is weighing on us all right now, certainly weighing on me. I also just want to recognize that we've had a number of tragic incidents of gun violence this year, and all of them take very, very seriously. So I think, you know, everyone deserves to feel safe in our city, to be safe in our city, in all of our neighborhoods, in all of our public space. And we're going to be working as hard as we can to make that the reality, because we know that the future of our city, its vitality, our quality of life depends on people feeling safe wherever they are in our city. So that's my very highest priority.
2: This is still an active investigation. We're still interviewing witnesses, so it's going to take some time to go through all of that.
5: Kamari, you're next.
6: Listening to your preliminary investigation there, you mentioned that this very well could be gang-related. What steps is the city of Seattle taking, considering that, you know, there's other festivals that are on the horizon here, on Ultra Fest, different concerts coming up, you know, of course, and that's our communities across the city, where it seems like two people who might not have known each other or liked each other probably knew each other and they started gunfire. What's the city's plan to be able to make public gatherings safe, considering we're in festival season right now?
1: Yeah, I mean, I think this is going to be an ongoing collaboration between the city, all of our partners, county, Office of Gun Violence Prevention, all of our community partners. So it's going to take all of us. And, you know, I think, you know, part of this is having the right kind of official presence at events. Part of this is just making sure that we're working with our community partners that are doing violence intervention work. So we're going to be making this plan together as the days go on.
2: No additional information than what was provided earlier today.
7: With one outstanding suspect, is there an ongoing threat to the public? And can you elaborate more on the relationship between the 15-year-old and 19-year-old?
2: This is an active investigation, so I'm limited what I can say. What I want is to encourage the public who was out there. There was a lot of people. If they have any videos or any witnesses seeing anything, please call that tip line. We're still trying to ascertain that information. As soon as we have it, we're going to make sure we put it out as soon as possible.
8: Hi. I'm just trying to peg down some of the specifics here. So according to the court documents, the 19-year-old who later passed away was detained at the same time as the 15-year-old. So those two were associated, and there's a third person, at least one more person out there that you're still looking for, who potentially they were attempting to attack or vice versa. Can you help me understand, and maybe also how many guns you know were involved?
2: So the information I provided today right now is what we have. It's still an active investigation, so I can't provide any additional information. Once we get it, we will provide it to the public.
9: According to court documents, the verbiage in the super form says that the 19-year-old towards the second shooter. Why didn't you guys release that this morning?
2: It is an active investigation, I think. Once we get that information, once we get the witness statement and videos and obtain more information, is the information that we put out right now. Like I said, it's preliminary and things are subject to change as the investigation goes on. So as we're investigating it, we'll provide more information.
9: Well, I was just wondering because it's obviously on the Super Bowl. So the police already said that. So my question is, why did we have to have a second press conference to get that information?
1: I mean, I'll just say that my office received that information in the last hour or two. So, I mean, things are unfolding very rapidly, and we're getting reports that then, in some cases, subsequently turn out not to be true. So we're trying our best to be able to provide timely information.
10: Is there a reason Chief Barnes isn't here? Has he been communicating with you? If you didn't learn about this information that was already filed in court earlier today around noon, or even earlier, potentially, how's the communication been? Why isn't he here?
1: I mean, again, Assistant Chief Nicole Powell is here because she is the one heading up this investigation and was able to provide us with an update. Again, information is going back and forth between multiple parties very fast right now. So, you know, we've received that information in the last couple hours, and we're able to share it right now.
5: Okay, let's do one more. Go ahead.
3: Where were the guns recovered on scene, and have you been able to run them to see if they've been stolen, used in any other crimes?
2: It's an active investigation. I can provide that information right now.
3: Do you understand why people might be frustrated that that's the recurring answer that we're getting today?
2: I understand. As we get information that we can release to the public, we will provide as soon as we can.
0: So we'll be back here again at noon tomorrow, and as we have more information, then we'll be happy to share it with you all.
9: Quick thought before you go. I just want to say, and I think I can speak for all members of the media, that we're partners. We're partners with you guys. That's what we do. That's what we see ourselves as public servants too. And we're not always treated that way.
1: Yeah, absolutely. What we're doing here is we're trying not to provide inaccurate information that later we have to walk back. So I appreciate you all being here and helping us in the all-important mission of keeping the public informed about what is happening. And again, we are trying our best to provide the most accurate information we can in a timely manner. Thank you.
11: Oh, there you
0: are. Yeah.
11: I'm glad you made it.
0: We may run into each other over there.
11: Sure. Yeah, so I'm a security here, but I also.

0: That is what, yeah, Gary, that is the word that Assistant Chief Nicole Powell just said, is the 15-year-old suspect was detained and the 19-year-old was deceased. Those two are associates together, is what the Assistant Chief just told us that they made in their investigation. I asked, I wanted to know, how did they find that information out? Is the 15-year-old suspect cooperating with them? All the data the Seattle Police told us today is that they don't want to put out information that they know. We don't have to walk in. In the meantime,
1: Good last next week.